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Hello and welcome to Dead Good Musicians, the show that celebrates the work of musicians who have recently died. This is Mike Grenville on Froom FM, first broadcast. This show went out on the 9th of March 2026 and it celebrates the work of American singer, songwriter and pianist Neil Sedaka. He was born in 1939 and died on the 27th of February 2026. His music career began in 1957. He sold millions of records worldwide and wrote or co-wrote over 500 songs for himself and other artists, collaborating mostly with lyricists Howard Greenfield and Phil Cody. He had a total of 12 top 40 hits between 1958 and 1963. As a young, jobbing songwriter, he was charged with devising a hit for Connie Francis after the singer had released a couple of flops. He was unsure about Stupid Cupid. Mostly modest to a fault, he suggested that Francis, a classy lady, would be insulted by its daftness. Instead, she literally jumped up and down with excitement when she heard it.

Connie Francis and Stupid Cupid. Neil Sedaka got his breakthrough as a performer with the song from 1958 called The Diary, inspired when Connie Francis refused to let him and his songwriting partner, Harold Greenfield, scour her diary for inspiration. O'Carroll, meanwhile, was a paean to Sedaka's ex-girlfriend, Carol Klein. The irrepressibility of the melody is at odds with the misery in the lyrics, I am but a fool. Carol Klein was impressed enough to write an answer, O'Neill, which she recorded under her new pen name, Carol King.

Molecule Records. He said if I play them, I will surely die. Look out, I see him coming with his shotgun. There's nothing left to do.

0: told that gal not to play them daggone Neil Sedaka records.
1: Carole King with O'Neill. I don't know if that's actually Neil Sedaka and that strange little comment at the end. Neil Sedaka and Greenfield also wrote some of the Jimmy Clanton's hits. He was such as this one from 1960. It was a top 40 hit for him called Another Sleepless Night.

that Neil Sedaka's first US hit was a cut above the standard early 60s pop fare was underlined when he returned to it in the mid-1970s, dispensing with the original doo-wop-inspired hook line of Breaking Up Is Hard to Do. He performed it here as a faintly jazz-influenced piano ballad. This is from a live concert from April 1975. Breaking Up Is Hard to Do.

Breaking Up Is Hard to Do, Neil Sedaka's updated version of his 1962 hit. The Beatles' arrival in America was bad news for Neil Sedaka, whose style was rendered passé overnight. Not good was his blunt assessment of their effect on his career. He struggled for the rest of the 60s. Meanwhile, we had A Good Thing Going was still a minor hit for the Brian Epstein-managed Circle. It proved he could move with the times.

the circle, and we had a good thing going on, written by Neil Sedaka. Another song written by Neil Sedaka with Carol Bayasega is a song called When Love Comes Knocking at Your Door. It was recorded by the Monkees, appearing on their 1967 album, More of the Monkees.

When Love Comes Knocking at Your Door, sung there by the Monkees. You're listening to Froom FM, and this is Mike Granville with Dead Good Musicians, remembering the works of Neil Sedaka. His career slumped to a degree that his own version of Working on a Groovy Thing was only released in Australia, as he no longer had a US record deal. But the song itself was great, and furthermore had legs. The Fifth Dimension had a 1969 pop hit in a sort of psychedelic style, but Patty Drew's earlier, less successful cover is the one that's been selected, blending supremely classy orchestration with soul and grit.

Patty Drew and Working on a Groovy Thing, song written by Neil Sedaka. Having spotted the way his former girlfriend, Carole King, had successfully transitioned from writer for hire to contemporary singer-songwriter with the release of 1971's Tapestry, Sedaka thought he might be able to follow suit. He was wrong, although the resulting 1971 album Emergence was both one of his best and his personal favourite. The opening I'm a Song, Sing Me is an affecting cri de coeur from the commercial doldrums, but the killer track we've selected is the lavishly arranged Superbird.

Neil Sedaka with Superbird. You're listening to Froom FM, and this is Mike Grenville with Dead Good Magicians, remembering the life and work of Neil Sedaka. Is This the Way to Amarillo? Has a strange story. It started life as a country and western influenced track and was recorded by Sheffield's Tony Christie in a style that most resembled the Middle European brand of umpa pop known as Schlager, and went to number one in Germany. Later in the 70s, it was reclaimed by Sedaka using a more of a reggae influence, and then became everywhere more recently as a charity single with a video starring the comedian Peter Kay. And it became something that the quote from Neil Sedaka when he played a concert at 2012, he said, "I guess I have to play the song." Here is the Tony Christie version.

Is This the Way to Amarillo, sung there by Tony Christie. In late 1972, producer Stig Andersson approached Neil Sedaka to write the lyrics for a single by the new Swedish pop quartet, then known as Björn and Benny, Anita and Annie Frid. Renamed as ABBA, it was released as the title track of their 1973 debut album, Ring Ring.

Neil Sedaka song there, Ring Ring, sung by ABBA. In the 1970s, Neil Sedaka was struggling and was touring the clubs of Northern England when he discovered Strawberry Studios in Stockport, recently established by four local musicians who were knocking out bubblegum pop songs for a US production company. Sedaka turned up with an exceptionally strong set of songs, including this one, Solitaire, and the musicians were sufficiently inspired by the success of the ensuing album that they struck out under their own name of 10cc. Solitaire, the song, went on to become an easily listening standard, and here is what many consider the best version, which is the Carpenters' 1975 hit, Solitaire.

Solitaire, sung there by the Carpenters. Buoyed by the success of the Solitaire album, Neil Sedaka returned to Stockport and the nascent 10cc the following year and recorded the Tralala Days Are Over. This time, the big hitter was Love Will Keep Us Together, and Captain and Tennille's 1975 cover, which Alexis Petridis describes as a masterpiece of guilty pleasure pop and comes complete with a nod to its composer, Sedaka's back in the fade at the end.

Love Will Keep Us Together with Captain Antoniel. Lonely Night, Angel Face was first recorded by Neil Sedaka and appeared on his 1975 studio album, The Hungry Years. The following year, the song was made popular when covered by Captain Antoniel again, who took their version to number 3 on the Billboard Hot 100.

Lonely Night, Angel Face, sung there by Captain Antoniel. Whatever else he may have been, Neil Sedaka was not noted as a writer of protest songs. The Immigrant from the Laughter in the Rain 1974 album is the exception that proves the rule. Apparently inspired by John Lennon's contemporary struggles with US immigration, lyricist Phil Cody considered his parents' own arrival in the US from Sicily and Sedaka's from Russia and Poland, bemoaning the passing of, quote, a time when strangers were welcome here. They've closed the door. Something that resonates with what's happening in America right now. Here is Neil Sedaka with The Immigrant.

0: Neil Sedaka singing The Immigrant from 1974, a very poignant song. The Hungry Years is a Neil Sedaka song that Frank Sinatra recorded. He played it here live in a concert in March 1976.
1: This is a Neil Sedaka song

0: That's a pretty song. Marvelous arrangement, too. Neil Sedaka.
1: Lovely treatment of Neil Sedaka's song, The Hungry Years, with a nice compliment by Frank Sinatra there at the end. Coming to the end of the show, this is Mike Granville with Dead Good Musicians, remembering all about Neil Sedaka and what a career that he had. He died suddenly at the end of February 2026, at the age of 86. Neil Sedaka carried on making albums well into the 2010s, turning out Christmas records, children's albums, and a collection of songs in Yiddish. We'll end the show with a funky, electric, piano-driven 1975 song, Bad Blood, with Elton John on backing vocals, who probably had more of an influence on the song. I hope you've enjoyed the show. This has been Mike Granville with Dead Good Musicians.

0: June's come a-knocking. Let's see what's on at the Cheese and Grain. Limehouse Lizzie, Friday the 5th. Newton Faulkner, Thursday the 11th. Ready for a laugh? Froom Comedy Club, Saturday 13th. Baggy Mondays, Friday 26th. And don't forget to get some reading in with Froom Book Fair, 21st. And at the little sister of the Cheese and Grain, it's the Treehouse, class of 79, 13th. And Joshua Burnside, Friday 19th.
1: Definition of lemon: a person or thing that proves to be defective, imperfect, or unsatisfactory. Otherwise known as a dud.
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Well, hello and welcome to the Rebellious Jukebox on Froom FM. My name is Julian Crawley. The first broadcast date of this show is the 19th of March 2026. And, well, we kicked off the show with Jane Eyre and the Belvederes and a track called When I Was Young. Jane Eyre, real name Jane Ashley. She was from Ohio, originally signed by Stiff Records in the late 70s. And it was, well, from one of the compilations that they made that track came from. She came to London. She made her debut album for Virgin Records, but, well, a lot of people say they smoothed off the edges of the music a bit too much. And her career was a short one. But, yeah, a couple of cracking tracks she did for Stiff Records. The second track was called I'm a Good Woman, and that was by the band Cold Blood. They were formed in 1969. Originally based in San Francisco and fronted by Lydia Pence. They disbanded in the 70s, but Lydia Pence reformed the group in 1988 and apparently is still performing with them today. Cold Blood. Quite a lot of female-fronted bands and artists in the show, and well, quite a lot of American stuff, really, but no particular reason for that. How are you doing? This is the Rebellious Jukebox on Froom FM, purveyor of quality music since 2018. You can contact me if you would like to do so. It's Julian Crawley at froom.fm.

0: Wow. Okay. So the first track you heard was Klaus Nomi, based in New York, but a German countertenor and baritone noted for his wide vocal range. He moved to New York and immersed himself in the sort of East Village art scene during the 70s. And, well, the music he made two albums from in 1981 and 82, actually. That was from the second one, Simple Man, came out in 1982. He sort of fused opera singing with disco and synth pop. And a lot of the tracks were arcane versions of 1960s pop songs. He also appeared in a couple of films, and he did work briefly as a backing singer with David Bowie at one point. Died of complications due to AIDS in 1983 at the age of just 39. That track was called Three Wishes, and, well, Klaus Nomi, clearly balmy. But nothing wrong with that, of course. Much of the greatest music has been made by balmy people. But, interesting stuff indeed. Following that, it was a stunning track, I think. That was Meredith Monk, an American composer, performer, director, filmmaker, choreographer. She's sort of been producing music, really, since the 1960s. Music, multidisciplinary works, really, combining music, theatre and also dance. And, well, that was a track from her first album that she made for ECM Records, which came out in 1981. It was called Dolman Music. And the track was Education of the Girl Child Travelling. And, well, she's still making music, quite prolific. It's got a significant back catalogue. But, absolutely wonderful track, I thought that was. So there you go.
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0: 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My name is Julian Crawley. I am here most Thursdays. Right, what have we got now?

That is Sarah McQuaid and Desiree from her If We Dig Any Deeper It Could Get Dangerous album. That is based on the medieval Latin poem of the same name, I do believe. Sarah McQuaid, born in Spain, American mother and Spanish father. She grew up in the USA, lived for 13 years in Ireland, and now she resides in Cornwall. I do believe she recorded a session for Froome FM many years ago, before my time. But I do follow Sarah on Blue Sky, and I can tell you she is an extremely hard-working musician. This year already, she's toured in the US and Europe, and, well, she drives, or she has a drive. Her and her team, which I think is two people, drive between all the gigs, and she puts today's drive up on Blue Sky every day, where, you know. So, it's hard graft. And she now has some British dates coming up, and she is playing on Sunday the 12th of April at Carriford Community Hall in Castle Carey, which is just a stone's throw away from Froome. Tickets £12 advance, £15 on the door. You can get them from the Carriford Hall website. You can get them from We Got Tickets. You can get them from Bailey Hill Bookshop in Castle Carey. Or you can just search up Sarah McQuaid's website and find them from there, I'd imagine. But, well, it'd be really great. I mean, if some people went along from this area. Sarah, she performs solo, but she does play several instruments. She plays guitar very well, both acoustic and electric. She also plays keyboards, and I think she accompanies herself with a floor tom and some various percussion things. So, yeah, interesting gig. So if you fancy it, get yourself along to Castle Carey on the 12th of April, because she does deserve some decent audiences. And, well, Sarah contacted the station to see if we could plug her gig, so consider it done, Sarah. And, a really good track there. Right, you are listening to The Rebellious Jukebox on Froome FM. Antibalas now. They are, well, Antibalas, Spanish word for bulletproof. Brooklyn-based Afrobeat band, founded in 1998, originally inspired by Fela Kuti's Africa 70 band. I'd say that was fairly evident when you hear this. This is called Payback Africa.

So, first you heard the Anti-Barless and Payback Africa. That was following Manu Dibango and a track of Wah Wah from 1972, his Afrodelic album, Africadelic album. Manu Dibango, famously from Cameroon, died from COVID-19 in 2020. And, well, you're listening to The Rebellious Jukebox on Froom FM, and my plan was, I was going to follow that, I was going to follow Manu Dibango with a track by Page and Plant, because they also recorded a track called Wah Wah, and, well, that would have been formulating a slick piece of radio linkage, wouldn't it, playing two tracks with the same name. But, well, when I listened to the Page and Plant track, Wah Wah, when I was putting the show together, I decided it wasn't very good, so I've chosen another one by Page and Plant. So Jimmy Page, Robert Plant, ex of Led Zeppelin, obviously. And is there anyone that doesn't know that, really? Yeah, they got back together in the 90s, and I was not sure about it when it happened. Still not sure about it, really. But they made two albums, and I'm going to play a track from the second one, Walking into Clarksville, which did have, I think, all original songs on it by them, as opposed to the first one, which had sort of different versions of Led Zeppelin tracks and things. But, yeah, I mean, I do remember when this happened, John Paul Jones, the third surviving member of Led Zeppelin, he did say, well, they must have lost my phone number because they didn't invite him to join the reunion. But, well, personally, even though, and I might, this might be a surprise for you to hear, even though Led Zeppelin are one of my favourite all-time bands, I'm very much in favour of anything that prevents Led Zeppelin reunions. I think it sounds like a great idea to many people, but I think the hangover would be too great and the mystique would be totally missing. And, well, I mean, they have done a couple of odd one-off things, but it won't happen now. I mean, Jimmy Page is 82, for heaven's sake, but, well, he's doing okay for it. But anyway, this is a track from the Page and Plant album, Walking into Clarksville, came out in 1998. This is called Upon a Golden Horse.

And your gin has lost that soft and rosy glow. And time is rushing by, but it seems slow. Just live dangerously once before you go. When you climb up in the attic of your dreams, and you listen to the whispers that were screamed, pulling fingers through your hair, wishing you could be elsewhere, wondering just what the hell it means. If you take the bite right out of Mr. Snape, he'll adopt the occupation of a fake.

0: The Ballad of Mr. Snake, followed by Yes I Do, two tracks by Kevin Ayers from his 1976 album Yes We Have No Bananas. And well, I couldn't decide which one of those tracks to put in the show. I was listening to that album the other night, so I put them both in. And well, one can do that when one has one's own radio show. And well, you can do that too if you had your own radio show on Froome FM, and you can do that if you join Froome FM. Helps if you live sort of near to Froome, but not essential. But have I said that before? You can make your own radio show. We'll show you how to do it. Anyway, you are listening to The Rebellious Jukebox on Froome FM.
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0: What he said. Okay, Moscow Drug Club now.

That is the Moscow Drug Club, and well, Katia Gori from the band came on the show once. Well, she was on the telephone on the show anyway, a few years ago when they played at the Cheese and Grain, and she did share with me the story about why they are called the Moscow Drug Club, but I've since forgotten it. But I can tell you it's nothing to do with illicit substances, even though that song was called Supply and Demand. And I think that was from their initial EP release, which was self-titled Moscow Drug Club 2011. Okay, this is, well, this has been the Rebellious Jukebox on Froom FM. Going to finish with the band Spirit from their first album from 1968. And, well, yeah, this is the track Taurus, and this is actually the track that, well, a trustee for the late Spirit guitarist, who was known as Randy California, he sued the aforementioned Page and Plant because he said they stole the guitar riff from this for the introduction to Stairway to Heaven. And, well, the ex-members of Led Zeppelin actually won the court case in the end. It was thrown out of court, but it was a bit messy for a while, I do believe. But, well, yeah, see what you think. I mean, you can sort of see the see why they said that. But it's the introduction to Stairway to Heaven is fairly fairly standard chord progression, really. It's the second chord that really gives it its feel, which is E major 7 add sharp 9, if you really want to know. But, yeah, so, well, anyway. This is Spirit and Taurus. Thanks for listening to the show. Good night.

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0: Yeah.
1: Yeah, nice one.
0: I do like those synthesizer noises on that.
2: Yeah.
1: Yes.
2: Yeah. Takes me back.
0: Does it?
2: Yeah.
1: Synthesizer noises and putty tats. Those are the two things.
0: Those are the things, yes.
1: That you like.
0: Yeah, very good. Hello.
2: Evening.
0: Hello, welcome to episode number...
2: 204?
0: Yes, of the Bad Detectives Radio Show.
2: I got that right.
0: Yeah, very good.
2: A guess.
0: Yeah, was it?
2: Yep.
0: You're heard. Yeah, it's good. On Froom FM, it's the February 2026 edition.
1: Mm-hmm.
2: February.
0: No one says February, do they?
1: No. Because of, you've had a month where people haven't been going to the pub. February is the correct term. Yeah, everybody's piling back into the pubs.
0: Oh, good.
1: Yeah.
0: Thank goodness for that.
1: Yes.
2: Oh. 1 month of drinking.
0: There's another word as a brewery.
2: Brewery.
0: Brewery. That's brewery's how you fine. Say it, isn't it?
1: Yeah. Yeah.
0: That's good.
2: Brilliance, another
0: one. Yeah. Okay, we'll do the whole show like that, shall we?
2: Yeah.
0: Yep.
1: That's my...
0: No Etheth and no R's.
2: Be brimful.
1: Yes, that's my band name, my folk band name, for Brewery's Droop.
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2: I am.
0: That's Chris.
2: Yep.
1: Yes, the small I am, not the big one.
0: No.
1: We couldn't afford it. Henry's here.
0: Good. And Paul's here.
2: Cool.
0: Just reminding me of a joke there.
1: Mm-hmm.
2: Something to do with Will.
1: It didn't
2: I am.
1: Remind you enough, did it?
0: That, you have spoiled it a little bit, but I did see a comedian once, and he said, "I was bet that I couldn't say the name of that bloke from the Black Eyed Peas."
1: Mm.
0: He said, "You want a bet?" He said, "Will I now?" Something like that.
1: Yeah, that's okay. Close enough.
0: Will I now?
1: Yeah. Okay.
0: We don't play much Black Eyed Peas on this program, do we?
1: No. We don't play any kind of eyed peas.
2: Nope. I'm going to go looking now.
0: Yep, you never know. No. I don't like anything I've ever heard from them, so good luck.
2: No, good song. I suppose there must be a good song or two in the mug still.
0: Yeah. But we only deal in good songs.
1: Yeah.
2: We do.
0: Mm, which is what,
2: and
0: was
2: what
0: the
2: were
0: first
2: those?
0: One?
1: The first one, that was a song called Everybody by Tommy Rowe. Now, lots of people have recorded that, and some of them haven't been entirely honest about it. Teenage Fan Club made out it was... kind of their song, I think.
0: Oh, I thought it was a sample from that on that
1: maybe,
0: song.
1: Maybe, but I'm not sure about that.
0: I'm sure it was the actual bit from that song.
1: There's lots of people did that. But that was the original.
0: Good.
1: Tommy Rowe.
0: Mm.
1: Mm.
0: That's
1: some houses, like...
0: Is it?
1: A terrace of houses where only soldiers live.
0: Mm. And then it was the debut single. I think it might be the B-side of the debut single, you'll be pleased to learn.
2: But it's debut.
0: Debut. by Plastic Family, and that's called TV Screen.
1: Hmm.
0: And, lots of interesting, nice
1: noises
0: in that.
1: Mm.
0: Very good. And luckily, we're here for 2 hours.
2: Mm.
0: So
2: I know.
0: Strap
2: that's
0: in.
2: Good.
0: Strap in.
1: Strap in. Hold on tight.
0: Yeah, what are we going to play now?
2: The Temptations.

0: That was good.
1: The soul section.
2: That was the soul section, wasn't it?
1: Yeah.
2: Mm.
0: First of Temptations, and then?
2: Wilson, it'll never get better if you pick it. Yeah, with Night Owl.
0: Yeah, great.
2: Yeah. He's got some lungs on him.
1: Yes, he was giving it some, and they, they'd kept the microphone quite loud anyway as well.
2: Yeah, it was good. I think Stax recording studios were a bit hit and miss. I mean, they got the gear in there, and I went in there once, and they said they never cleaned the tape heads or anything like that. They didn't know they had to do it.

0: They just kept using the same kind of tape heads, and they got a bit grubby, and they thought it must have added to the sound.
1: That's just
0: they,
1: how it's supposed to
0: they
1: sound,
0: concluded. Yeah.
2: Is it equivalent to not washing your teapot?
0: Oh.
1: Oh, yeah.
0: Yeah.
1: It could be, yeah.
2: Flavoursome.
1: Don't wash your teapot, do you?
2: No.
1: Mm. No.
0: I take mine in the shower with me, save water. Mm. Lovely cup of foamy. Yeah. When you know chamomile tea, yeah. I just buy that sort of body wash.
1: Yeah,
0: chamomile body wash. It gets in the teapot.
1: Yeah. You have
0: lovely.
1: Mint. Yeah, mint.
0: Yeah, mint. All those ones you can get.
2: Two sugars?
0: Yes. Yeah, mm-hmm. Two sugars. Yeah,
2: that'll help.
0: I'm not telling you where.
2: That'd be an exfoliant.
0: Where I stash those.
1: There's not many things where you get the tea flavours and flour and shower gels that are the same, but there's a lot.
0: Yeah.
1: I would think you can get Earl Grey as well.
0: You can get orange tea.
1: Yeah, black currant.
0: Yeah.
1: Yeah.
0: Mm.
1: Yeah.
0: Tasty shower gels.
2: Marmite flavoured shower gel.
0: That's lovely. Bovril. Oh, God. Imagine slathering that on there. You look like a freshly tarmacked road.
2: You look, yeah.
1: Mm. Lovely. What was the Temptation song, Chris? We didn't.
2: Cloud 9.
1: Cloud 9.
2: Cloud 9.
1: Yeah, very nice.
2: Cloud 9.
1: I had a compilation of. Remember those blow up compilations?
2: Yeah. Mm.
1: Yeah. And there was they did a CD of all the songs that were. Like guaranteed dance floor fillers in their club nights, and it's really great. And that's on there.
2: Mm. It is, yeah. It's a great,
1: really good,
2: great one to dance to.
0: Mm.
2: If you like dancing,
1: I don't mind it.
2: Yeah. It's all right.
1: Can't do it, but I don't mind it.
2: No,
1: yeah.
2: I just look like I'm in pain.
1: Yeah, it's fine. Yeah.
0: I started when all my wallflowers died.
1: Oh,
0: yeah. I had no one to hang out with at the side. And so I started dancing.
1: Yeah,
0: fair one enough. Of those things that was carved out of tragedy.
2: Oh, well enough.
1: Oh, sorry.
2: I don't know.
1: I'd like to give that a minute.
0: Yeah,
2: I know. Well done.
1: Oh, dear. Right, let's now play a song. This is a new single by Carla J. Easton. We played lots of things from her before. She solo stuff, and she was in Teen Canteen was the band that she was in. Mm. Anyway, this is a new solo single from her. This is called Oh Yeah.

0: epic, isn't it?
1: It's great, though, isn't it?
2: Sweeping.
1: Really yeah.
0: Yeah.
1: That's the Velvet Coding Club. Coding Velvet Club, I get the right way around, isn't it? With Hollywood. It's a fella from the Fratellis.
0: Yep.
1: John Lawler. And the Scottish lady singer was Lou Hickey on there.
0: Do we know her?
1: No. She's the wife of, I think, one of the producers.
0: Oh, okay.
1: And could sing a bit, which she obviously can.
0: Yeah, I remember that, but I had completely gone from my mind.
1: It's on one of my players, so I was just sort of
0: really good.
1: Flicking through. I thought, oh, forgot that.
0: Yeah.
1: So, yeah, that's good.
0: Yeah.
2: That's an American love bite, isn't it?
0: Hickey.
2: Yeah.
0: Yeah, it is. Yeah.
2: Any idea why?
1: But no.
0: No, I don't. Must be
2: no.
0: Oh, I don't know.
2: I look at it sometimes and I think, oh, that's hickey.
0: So yeah, maybe.
2: Might be that.
0: Yeah. They're, that Fratelli song, Chelsea Dagger, that they're one of those bands who've got one song that's kind of ruined it for them. Yeah. Because that's everybody knows that song.
2: Yeah, yeah.
0: And it's a bit annoying.
2: Yeah.
0: Because it's a few like that, one of those ones, isn't it?
2: Yeah.
0: And they're not actually that bad a band.
2: No.
0: Yeah, but there you go.
2: There's quite a few performers of that. Baby Bird.
0: Yeah.
2: People like that.
0: Yeah, that's true.
1: It's quite Lee Hazelwood.
0: It is.
2: Yes.
0: Very good. And, before that, Carla G. Easton with Oh Yeah. And that's the first single from an upcoming record album.
2: With a name that we don't know.
0: Nobody knows. She probably doesn't even know yet.
2: No.
0: But she's really good. And I just remember that, it's probably not on the iPlayer anymore, but she directed a sort of documentary film called Since Yesterday, which is all about Scottish girl groups.
2: Oh, yeah.
1: Oh, great.
0: And it was really good, really interesting. And
1: there's been some good ones.
0: Yeah, yeah. But that was a while ago, so you might have to find that somewhere else.
1: Yeah.
0: There you go. Right, what's next then?
2: This is the Tonics with Daddy.

0: The end. Yes, okay. I don't know. You were actually holding your breath there, Chris.
1: I was.
0: Very good.
1: I went to grab my headphones and they weren't on my head.
0: There you go. That's a new single by The Roebuck. He's My Man. And I don't know much about them apart from they're from Brighton.
1: Oh.
0: Which is in England.
1: A lot of good bands out of Brighton.
0: Yeah. I don't know if they've had any albums. I don't know, just a few singles. Been going a couple of years, but yeah, just singles so far.
1: Probably get to see them if we went to Brighton.
0: Yes. It's a long way to go.
2: It is.
0: Yeah. And it depends which way you go as well. If you go south coast, it's all roundabouts. It takes ages.
2: Yeah, it does. Yeah. Just to see Quadrophenia Alley.
0: Yes.
2: Just to see that.
0: Yeah. It's all right down there. You know.
2: You've been up Quadrophenia Alley?
0: I have, yes.
2: Yeah.
0: Yeah.
1: Jimmy
2: Grubby. Grubby you are.
1: Yeah. Jimmy did.
0: Yeah. But yeah, really good. Roebuck. There we go. Nice. And before that,
2: The Tonics with Daddy. Quite strange guitar solo on that.
0: Yes, I think it didn't sound like it had been rehearsed.
2: No.
0: No.
2: Or that many notes were involved.
0: No.
2: But a lot of noise came out.
0: Yeah. Oh, very good. Right, whose go is it now?
1: Chris's go.
0: Chris's go.
1: I'm going to play this.

0: I don't know what I'm talking about. Oh, we're back on. Yeah. Hello there. welcome back.
1: But that is a warning to you listeners.
2: Yeah.
0: Yeah. Just make stuff up. Good. Hi, what was that?
1: That was Free Again by Teenage Fan Club, Alex Chilton tune. Mm. And I rather like it.
0: It's a great version.
1: Yeah. I don't. It was on some sort of compilation thing, wasn't it? Of people doing his songs or something like that. But it looks like a fan club thing in America.
0: It's on K Records, which is quite a big record label, wasn't
1: yeah?
0: it? Yeah.
1: Mm. But, yeah. Anyway, okay.
0: That's good.
1: Yeah.
0: The original version of Free Again is really sloppy, isn't it?
1: Yeah.
0: Yeah, the Alex Chilton version.
1: Wasn't up for release, I don't think. It came out on one of those where they gathered all his bits and pieces up.
2: Yeah. I got it on my playlist. I was going to play it, but we'll play it next month.
1: Yeah.
0: Oh, wait.
2: Yeah, soon, yeah. It's on my playlist to play.
0: Well, that's fine.
2: Yeah. Well, we'll do that.
0: Oh, good. Well, I look forward to that. That's something to look forward to, isn't it?
2: It is, yeah.
1: Well, it's, you've got to have something to look forward to.
2: Yeah.
1: Oh, life would be
0: It would.
1: Mm.
0: Oh, dear.
1: Oh. I got a packet of biscuits I owned,
0: We've still got some biscuits from Christmas.
1: Yeah.
0: That aren't open.
2: You've still got Christmas biscuits.
0: Christmas biscuits.
1: I finished the last of my Christmas booze.
0: Did you?
1: Yesterday. Yeah.
0: Yeah.
1: Yeah.
2: The chap at work, it was his 50th, and he brought in a cake. It's quite thin, but it was about 4 foot wide by about 3 foot. It's a huge thing.
0: How big is his oven?
1: Mm.
2: Oh, I don't think he cooked it.
0: Oh, fair
2: cooked
0: enough.
2: It, baked it.
0: Cooked it, fine,
2: that's
0: the
2: same thing, isn't it?
0: Yeah.
2: It's lovely.
1: Oh, got good. Enough room for all the tools you need to escape from jail. Yeah. One of those, haven't you?
2: Massive.
1: You won't just get a file in that.
2: Yeah, I think it's one of them sort of catering-sized cakes. Yeah, it's massive.
0: Mm. So people tend to go for height rather than girth, don't they, with cakes?
1: Mm.
0: That's
2: height,
0: but that's a good bold move.
2: Yeah, it was very light.
0: Mm. Enough icing for everyone.
1: Yeah. What were we going to say? Was it the size of a Shove Apeny board?
2: You bake that.
1: Yeah,
2: it's
1: okay.
2: About that.
1: Yeah. It's good.
0: Oh, good. Mm. Is there any left?
2: Yes.
0: Is there?
2: Yeah.
0: Oh, okay.
2: He brought in January. No, it did take a long time to go, but every time I walked past it, I'd cut a piece of it.
1: Helped out.
2: Yeah, I did help out.
0: Yeah.
2: Mm. That's probably why I'm nearly 14 stone now.
0: That's good. And what did we hear before that?
2: That was Yolo Tengo's version of Here Comes My Baby from 1990.
0: It's mad. Mm. I'd never guess that was then.
1: No. You're back again, aren't you?
0: Struggling, aren't I? I'm really struggling.
1: Oh, Thuffer and Thuckatash.
2: Yeah, it's brilliant.
0: Yeah.
2: I love that. But
0: they're a mad band.
2: Yeah.
0: Yeah, really good.
2: They're a mad bunch.
0: Yeah. I'll have a look. They've they did cover one of our friends' bands, Animals and Men. They cover
2: Song?
0: I'm going to look it up. I'm going to type in
2: Ralph's bands.
0: Yolo Tengo, Animals and Men. Hang on.
1: He's just, for the benefit of deaf viewers, he's just gone off mic. Never liked him in the first place.
0: Here, Animals and Men. No, that doesn't. Oh, I spelled it wrong. Hang on.
2: Why don't type that in?
1: You put Aminals, don't you?
2: Just don't type it in.
0: Yeah, it doesn't say.
1: No.
0: I will find out, though.
2: Mm. Yeah, there's quite a few albums to go through.
0: Yeah. Good. That's, as I say, I don't know what I'm talking about.
2: Talking out of your... Yeah.
0: Is it my go?
2: Yeah.
0: Oh, I should have picked a song then, shouldn't I? Hey, should we have something new
2: No.
0: by...
2: Sorry. Didn't mean to interject there.
0: Yes, it is.
2: I think it's
1: my... No.
0: It's my go, isn't it? Yeah.
1: It is.
2: Okay.
1: Yeah.
0: I'm going to play something new by Helen Love. And she's got a new EP that was out for Valentine's Day. And I can't say what it's called. You have to work out what it's called. If I say it's called Some Chuffin' Love Songs.
1: Ah, right. Oh.
0: Well, I haven't given you the correct title there.
1: Yeah.
2: Is that the name of the album?
0: The name of the EP, yes.
2: Oh, yeah.
0: And this is called I'm In Love With You.

0: And we've reached the romance section of the show, haven't we?
1: That's Pat Clark.
0: Yeah.
1: Lovely, that.
0: Very nice.
2: Unusual pet.
1: Yeah,
0: it is. Yeah.
2: I suppose look after all your correspondence for you.
1: Yeah.
2: There you go.
0: I can't imagine her having an album title in the vein of Helen Love's.
1: No.
0: Well, yeah, it's not that like Helen Love to be like that. But it's weird because all the songs are all quite lovey-dovey and that album's called that. Yeah. A bit cheeky.
2: Yes, indeed.
0: But she's good. She's been, I reckon she's probably been doing that for 30 years now, and it's still the same and it's still really good.
2: Yeah, I love it.
0: I don't know why that is. Don't ever change. Or change if you like, it's fine. It doesn't really matter.
2: Yeah.
0: It appears that the song that Yola Tengo used to cover is Evil Going On by the. Might have been Terraplanes then, rather than Animals and Men.
2: Yeah, I think I got that somewhere.
0: Yes. But that's pretty good, isn't it? You know, they're a big, quite a big cult band.
2: Yeah.
0: Playing a tiny cult band's a little indie single from the early 80s. Really good.
2: Yes.
1: Would have been.
2: Yeah.
0: I like it. Right, good. That's got it.
1: Bless you.
2: Yeah, okay. Hang on a minute. Yeah, here's a damp cloth.
0: Is there a Freedom FM spittoon?
2: Oh, I wish. Cool.
0: Yeah.
2: Imagine that.
0: I'll ask at the next director's meeting.
2: I don't think anyone's practiced enough to properly hit a spittoon these days, are they?
0: I think you're probably right.
2: It would probably look like the outside of the dartboard on the cider farm where nobody hit the actual target.
1: Yeah, but it's no good if you've just eaten some chocolate.
0: Oh.
1: Sorry.
2: Yeah. Dear, oh dear.
1: Yeah,
2: no,
1: that
2: you've
1: work.
2: Started him off again. He's practicing on the fire extinguisher.
1: That wouldn't work.
0: But
2: keep it down.
0: Sorry. Chewing tobacco is back in fashion, isn't it? You can buy it in all the supermarkets.
2: They have that stuff that you stick under your lip as well. Or something like that.
1: Well, you can't get snuff anymore, can you? Because the pipe shop's shut.
2: Yeah, they can't, no. Yeah, and the snuff mine is located underneath it, isn't it?
1: I did.
2: I would imagine. If you're in Iceland and that, if you can get down in the cellars, you might be able to get some of the excess snuff that's fallen through the floorboards and that, sweep it up.
1: Although that end on Steady Man mine, or that sort of thing.
0: Did they?
2: I think they were more Jambettis.
1: Oh, it was Jambettis, wasn't it?
2: Yeah. And treacle.
0: Yeah.
1: All right, no problem, mate.
0: If you go to what used to be the pipe shop, was now hairdressers.
2: Yeah.
0: Just ask for some of those sweepings off the floor, see if it does the same thing.
2: I think it might do.
0: Yeah. Jam that up under your gums.
2: Oh. It always used to make your nose like all horrible and it's not. And I'm sure people's hairs are going to achieve exactly the same purpose.
0: Got to be the same, yeah. I don't know if they got different grades. They used to have, they used to be numbered, didn't they?
2: Yeah, snuff, they did. Numbered stuff. Have you ever taken the snuff?
0: When I was very young, I think it was just like a.
2: It was a big
0: rite
2: thing
0: of passage.
2: Yeah, in the print trade that they didn't much like you smoking around all the chemicals and stuff like that. A lot of people used to take snuff, and they would get, and it was quite strong stuff. And they would get the apprentices. Like myself, to have a good, they would get a huge pyramid of it on their arm and woof it up their nose, and then they go have a go at that, and you'd think, oh, that looked too bad, and they go, and you'd be crying in the corner for 3 hours.
1: We had a young lad that I worked with only a couple of years ago, and I was talking about snuff, and he didn't believe, obviously, about it.
0: It existed.
1: So I went to the pipe shop before it closed, which was when
0: they
1: 3 or 4 years ago, and bought some stuff, took it in. Blew that off.
0: Yeah. Very good. What do you do the rest of it? Just chuck it away?
1: No. No, get it for the dog.
2: Yeah, fair enough. Yeah. They enjoy it more because they've got 100 times a stronger sense of smell. So well, it's 100 times more fun for them.
1: He was sneezing before we came from the front door.
2: But it goes away quicker as well because, like, 1 minute is seven, you know. 7 of our minutes is just 1 minute.
0: Oh, that is that works as well, is it?
2: Yeah. Dog minutes.
0: Crikey,
1: dog minutes.
0: Right, what are we going to play now?
2: Is it me?
0: Yeah,
2: it's the Gants with My Baby Don't Care.

0: about four times I thought I was going to finish, yeah. And it didn't.
1: They got their money's worth out of that.
0: Yeah.
1: Yeah, and that was the Gants with My Baby Don't Care. Lovely little Rickenbackery type number. That.
0: You can't beat it, can you?
1: No, you can hear it straight away.
0: Yeah. Hmm. Mm. For people who aren't guitar nerds, not very good at that kind of thing, we are quite good at spotting the Rickenbacker, aren't we?
1: Yeah. I'm best on my Jingle Jangle morning.
0: Yes.
1: No, usually that's when I spot them.
0: That's the one. Yeah. Good, right. We're coming up to the halfway point of this month's show, so we're going to play one little song, have some adverts, come back, play a load more songs.
1: Okay.
0: Does that sound right? So this is from the new EP by Railcard, and the EP is called Railcard, I'll do it on it, and this is called Daydream.

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0: I remember when we used to play that, we didn't know how to finish it either.
1: No.
2: Usually there.
1: No, there's no obvious way to do that.
0: Look, just went on forever.
1: You could be caught in a loop.
0: Yeah.
2: Mm. Yes. Johnny and the Hurricanes.
1: Mm. Mm.
2: That reminds me of being about 13, and that was when me and my friends would play that over and over again.
0: Yeah.
2: Mm. Yeah, on the stereo in our shed, our gang's hut.
1: It's very catchy.
2: It's a great tune.
1: Or addictive, one of those.
0: Yeah. Yeah.
2: Mm. We either played that or Bebop Deluxe.
1: Ah, yeah.
2: December's Finish was probably that or that.
1: Yes. Oh. Bill Nelson.
2: Yeah.
1: Mm. Yeah.
2: That's great.
1: Keep an eye out for him.
0: Really good.
2: I played some of his stuff. Played Bebop Deluxe's stuff.
0: Yeah.
2: Made in Heaven. And
1: have you got any of his albums?
2: No.
1: I've got a spare one you can have.
2: Yeah.
1: Oh, okay. Yeah.
2: That's good. Well, that is Red Noise.
1: I'm not sure which one it is. I'll have a look.
2: Yeah. It's post Bebop Deluxe, was it?
1: No, it's Bebop Deluxe.
2: During
1: one. I can't remember what it's called.
2: Life in the Air Age.
1: Yeah, it might be that.
2: Yeah. That's right.
0: Mm.
2: There you go.
0: Nice.
2: Reasonable knowledge.
0: Very good. Welcome back
1: Hello.
0: To the Bad Detectives radio show on Froom FM. 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And Paul, Henry and Chris are all here, present
2: and
0: all incorrect.
2: Yeah. Slightly.
1: Incorrect.
0: Yes. Mm. And we've got another hour of song. The song seems to have been fine.
1: Yeah.
0: I can't say about the rest of it.
1: It's no, just the
0: it's been quite phlegm
1: I'm
0: based.
1: Stick out me neck. It's just the personalities.
0: It's a difficult listen, isn't it?
1: I ordered one off Amazon. Hasn't come yet.
0: What's that?
1: Due tomorrow. Personality.
0: Oh, personality.
1: Yeah.
0: Oh, yeah.
1: It's in the post.
0: Well, let me know what it's like. I might try one.
1: Yeah. One size fits all.
0: Yeah. Good. Right, you can play a song now if you like, Ken. Mm.
1: Okay, this is the Osmonds with Down by the Lazy River.

0: Nice evening.
1: Where be that, around. People?
0: They're playing in Strange Brew in Bristol, which is near the car park.
1: Oh, the car park in Bristol. Always,
2: yeah. You want that, don't you?
1: You want to be near the car park. Is it near the chip shop?
0: There's a kebab shop. Quite close. Not quite as good, is it?
1: No. Is it near Miss Millie's?
0: No, it's not. It's near near the lanes.
1: Mm. Oh, I know.
0: Yeah, near the old police station there.
1: Yeah. SWX is not far from there, is it?
0: Yeah. Is it the pith, eh?
1: It is. Yes.
0: Yeah, sorry, that's my speech impediment coming in.
2: Cut it back again.
0: Yes, it's near there as well, yes. Mm. Anyway, Turner Cody... Out for Blood is the album. I haven't listened to the rest of it. I just listened to the first single from it, which is fine, and that's what you need to do. Just listen to the singles.
2: It's a taster and aperitif.
1: Exactly, they've done the choosing for you, haven't they?
0: They have, haven't they?
1: Really, they've done all the work for you.
0: Yeah. Mm. Yep. And they're normally right.
1: Yeah.
2: Yeah.
0: Yeah.
2: Their life depends on it.
0: It is funny that when you hear stories about bands who have fought with the record company about what's going to be the single.
2: Oh, yeah.
0: But then record companies are normally right, aren't they?
2: They know.
0: Because hits are hits, aren't they?
2: Yes.
0: They know what's going to sell.
2: Their ears are attuned to it.
0: You get the odd one where you get it wrong, but they know what's ahead.
2: You get the odd Bohemian.
0: Yes, that's true. Yes. Yeah, good. And what was before that?
2: That was the Osmonds. Down by the Lazy River.
0: Mm.
2: Yeah. They could stomp one out if they wanted to.
0: They could.
2: The old Rosman. I think they had to give him Ritalin to do a love song.
0: Did they play all the instruments on those records?
2: Yeah, they did. They were really good players, all of them. I've seen live performances by them.
0: Yeah.
2: There's a live version of that on YouTube. And they're not only playing it, and some of it's a bit, quite fast and tricky, but they're dancing about and waving them. And they're not missing a step.
0: Yeah.
2: I mean, they must have had them in a warehouse somewhere and whipped them into shape.
1: Yeah. Usually their parents.
2: Yeah, that's right.
0: They had to be told.
2: Right. Yeah. This is the last run through, lads. Click, click.
0: Yeah.
2: Yeah. Don't worry about the gun. It's the Second Amendment. Just carry on and. Carry on and get those moves right.
0: It's not live, it's just a taser.
2: that would be even better.
0: Mm.
2: Fire it at him and that. Watch old sort of Donnie going across the States there with his hair frizzed up. Brilliant.
0: Yeah, how do you think Leo Sayer became so popular?
2: Yeah, that's right. They put him into the wrongs. They put him into AC, didn't they?
0: They did.
2: He did. That's no good for you. That'd kill an elephant, that.
0: Marvellous. Right then, where were we? Your go, Chris. What would you like to hear now?
1: The Everly Brothers.
0: Certainly, and... I'll press play and then we'll hear them.
1: Yeah, sorry.

0: I tell you what, a lot of these songs have faded out tonight, haven't they?
1: We've a lot of fade outs.
2: Yeah, we have.
0: Weird that.
2: Pure coincidence.
0: It must be.
2: Yeah. Mm. When have we planned anything?
0: Exactly.
1: Thoughts.
0: I know.
2: Yeah.
0: When would you do that?
2: No. I haven't got a jot of time to do that.
0: No, exactly.
1: We have no spare time.
0: No.
1: Mm. Not for this.
0: Who was that again?
2: That was Brett Smiley. With va va va voom. Three vavas.
0: It was three, was there?
2: Three va va va.
0: That's quite important. I'll make sure. Vroom. Make
1: Why
0: sure
1: did you, do
2: you got all the vavas.
1: Why did you go for an extra va?
2: I probably fitted the length of the bar. I don't know. Yeah.
0: Oh,
2: va va voom.
0: Mr. Musicologist over there.
2: Yeah. Yes.
1: Well, you can stretch the va va voom over it as well. The same amount of time.
2: Four beats in a bar, like the Crown on Saturday night used to be.
1: If you did that, that'd be in 3-4, wouldn't it then? Oh,
0: yeah.
2: Oh, dear.
1: You have to sing three over four.
2: I can't even.
1: You know what I mean?
2: No. You're twisting
1: I'm a drummer, I don't know.
2: Twisting my melon, man.
0: Va, va, va, va, voom, voom, va, va, va, va, voom.
1: That's 5-4.
2: Yeah, that's...
0: It fits all the beats.
2: Yes.
1: Yeah.
2: You just add or subtract the vas. Or is it vols?
0: Vases, I think you'll find...
1: It's the name Brew Breakfast.
0: We've been through this before. But
1: do you say be
0: I'm struggling to speak.
1: Yeah, that's okay.
0: We have been through the Bristol pronunciation of Vaz, haven't we?
2: Vols, yeah.
0: Vols, yeah. It's funny, isn't it?
1: Vols.
0: You don't ever hear it anymore.
2: You never get it. There's not involusive species, are there?
0: No, exactly.
2: No, I don't know.
0: It's beautiful. It's a lovely thing. Mm. And what was before va-va-va-va-va?
1: That was Gone by the Heavily Brothers. Gone. Yeah. Look, it's it's already famous, I guess, but covered by Robert Palmer and Mark... Rupert Alison Krauss.
0: And there's Union Station.
1: It was Malcolm Alison Krauss.
0: Malcolm Alison
1: Krauss. That's who I meant.
2: I like the guitar on it.
1: It's great, isn't it?
2: I don't know if that period Albert Lee was in their touring band, so whether it was him, I don't know.
0: Who knows?
1: Half of Elvis's bunch.
2: After their reunion concert at the Albert Hall or whatever it was, he was the kind of band leader and set all that up because he toured with them in America.
0: Was that tour where they wouldn't look at each other?
2: This is where they sort of got back on and they kind of shook hands and they were okay for a bit, okay. I think. There was a long period where they wouldn't have anything to do with each other.
1: But what people should do is, we all know the hits.
2: Mm.
1: Go and find the rest of it.
2: Yeah, it's all good.
1: There's loads of brilliant songs.
2: Mm. Yeah.
1: Loads of them.
2: Mm. Yes, when they were split. They were the Neverley Brothers. Neverley.
0: I can't remember. There's a sort of late 60s, real sort of rootsy country album that they say, I can't remember what that's called. I'm going to look that up and find that again because that's really good.
2: They got involved with Dave Edmunds later on and did some stuff with him.
0: Did they?
2: Mm.
0: Good. Right. Here is, this is from the new covers album by The Damned.
2: Oh,
0: and
2: what?
0: It's their 50th anniversary.
2: They've done, I've seen this, and there's some 50. Good ones on there.
0: There's some great songs on there. They've picked some real good ones. It's called Not Like Everybody Else, and they do I'm Not Like Everybody Else by The Kinks. Heart Full of Souls on there, Ghost in Me House, Making Time. I think this was the lead single from it.
1: There's country versions.
0: The Last Time.
1: Did they? They don't do Gay Barn, do they?
0: Take you to the gay barn. Anyway, this is their version of See Emily Play.
1: Mm. Oh.

0: fading out again, lads.
1: Yeah.
2: Yeah, another fade.
0: Yeah. Some lovely guitar playing on there.
1: Mm.
2: Yeah. That was John Doe and the Sadies.
0: Mm.
2: Stop the World and Let I Off.
0: Yeah. He was in a band. Was it X? They're more of a punk band.
2: I was going to do the joke about I think he was in Kiss.
0: Oh,
2: it's, no, it's X.
0: Oh, sorry. Sorry.
2: Right. Yes, he was.
0: Yeah.
2: Yeah. Exactly.
0: Quite punky.
2: Yeah, good.
1: They have a girl singer that did a load of sort of country stuff as well, X.
0: I don't know.
1: Hmm.
0: Not sure.
1: No.
0: I could guess.
1: No.
0: Yes.
1: Probably.
0: I did. Yeah.
2: Yes.
0: Yeah.
2: As well as Kiss.
0: Just.
2: Come on now.
0: Yeah.
2: It's going all right, isn't it?
0: Before that was The Damned and See Emily Play, and I was just looking, they've got quite a big anniversary gig in the OVO Arena in Wembley.
1: Mm-hmm.
0: It would seem that every venue now is sponsored by either an insurance company or an energy supplier.
1: Mm.
0: You don't just get the Wembley Arena, it's the OVO Wembley Arena.
2: Are they connected with OXO?
0: You'd think so, wouldn't you?
2: You would.
0: Yeah, but no,
1: I miss the days when it was fags and beer. That just, you know, see a racing car, fags and beer written on the side of it.
0: It was fags and beer, yeah.
2: Mm. Yeah.
0: Mm. Anyway, this gig in it's April the 11th, and it's a mad lineup, but it's good. The Damned, obviously, headlining. Opening up, you've got the Corettes, who are fantastic,
1: yeah, right.
0: And then you've got Peter Hook. Mm-hmm. And then you've got Mark Almond, and then you've got The Damned.
1: Brilliant.
0: That's a good night, isn't it?
1: Yeah.
2: Just Peter Hook, is it?
0: And his light.
2: That's it.
0: Mm. Yes. I
2: wonder what they were called.
0: Yeah. That sounds like good fun.
1: Peter Hook, light. I'd prefer full fat Peter Hook.
0: Yeah. When we saw the Corettes in Froome last year, they were absolutely delighted to be on that bill in the biggest gig they've done in the Wembley Arena.
1: Mm. I think the Damned are sort of winding up.
0: I think so, yeah. Or down.
1: I expect
2: that's good.
1: Captain Sensible will perhaps go on tour on his own just doing Happy Talk, and that'll be fine. I'd go to that.
0: One of them died, I think, didn't they, last year? Brian James died, didn't he?
1: Yes, yeah.
0: So, this is probably it for them.
1: The thing with it is they've had a few guitarists. Mm. He was only there for the first bit.
0: Yeah, he was, wasn't he?
1: So they've got spares.
0: It's always good to have a spare.
2: Where'd they keep them?
1: Spare. Usually they're thinner and they've got a yellow label on them. You can't use them for very long.
0: That's
1: just spare guitarist. That, you know, keep them in the boot of their tour bus.
0: You're only allowed to use them for two gigs before you've got to get a proper one back on there.
1: When you get a proper one, then you've got to take them out, bits of lead put on him to balance him.
0: Good. Well done, The Damned. Mm. Right, you're a go, Henry.
1: This is World Party with Way Down Now.
2: Oh, cool.

0: Is that another fade out?
1: That's not a fade. That's the call.
0: Technically a fade out.
1: I suppose, yeah. We haven't had a dead stop. That's what we're saying.
0: No.
2: There was still a little bit of a drone at the end of that.
1: There was, yeah. Come on, guys.
2: Yeah.
1: Get it together.
0: Yeah, finish your records properly.
1: Yeah. That's new from a debut single. Another debut single from band Fair Green. That's called Tuesday Morning, and they're from Ireland. Can't do the accent.
2: Okay. No. Can't do it. And there's no reason for you to do the accent.
1: Yeah, tempting, though, isn't it?
2: Cool. You don't want to fall out with them again, do we?
0: Well, you may want to go back. Paul.
1: If I start that off, and how did it all begin?
2: Paul
0: with lights on, mind.
2: It was master of regional accents, Paul Tozer.
1: Yeah, it was. Yeah. I'm not allowed into New York, don't you?
0: Yeah,
2: absolutely.
0: You could do the American accent, can't you?
2: You can do York.
1: York. Yeah.
0: I could do American.
1: Can you do?
0: Yeah, hey man.
1: That's right.
0: That's all you need, isn't it?
1: Yeah, cool.
2: Groovy.
1: There you go. Fair agree. Good. They sound like they're good. And good luck to you guys in the future.
0: Sure, yeah.
1: And everything you do.
0: Great to hear people making music like that.
1: Yeah. And before that, we had
2: The World Party.
1: Lovely.
2: Carl Wallinger and Way Down Now.
1: Nice.
2: Which is. I thought it was in the top 20, I think, that one.
1: Yeah, he had a few hits around that sort of time, didn't he, from that Goodbye Jumble album.
2: Oh, nice. Proper good album, that is.
1: Yeah,
2: I bought that on holiday at the seaside and played the tape to death.
1: Yes.
0: Yeah.
1: When was that? Come on.
0: That's about 98.
2: No, earlier than that.
0: You reckon?
2: 90.
1: It is about 90.
0: Oh, sorry,
1: 90,
0: isn't it?
1: Yeah. I think it was because nothing else, it doesn't sound like anything else from that time, does it?
0: No, it is, 89 or 90.
1: Yeah.
2: 90.
0: Yeah.
1: Yeah. It doesn't sound of that time, so I think that's why it was a bit of a breath of fresh air, even though it was old style music.
0: Was it Private Revolution before that and then that, wasn't it?
1: Yeah,
0: that's got Ship of Fools. All that stuff.
1: Good band.
0: Yeah.
1: Right, your go, Chris.
0: Yeah, Nick Frater, please.

0: I don't think I've ever fancied a cup of tea so much in my life.
1: No.
0: After all that.
2: Yeah. Biscuits.
0: Could really help.
3: That was Wigwam with a cover of Ray Davis's Have a Cup of Tea.
0: It'd be nice, wouldn't it?
3: I wouldn't play too many records like that, but that was good. Quite... A cup of tea is refreshing, and so was that tune.
0: Indeed.
3: It's been quite a cleanser.
0: It's been quite a tea-based programme, hasn't it?
3: Mm. Tedious, you say.
0: Yep.
1: I think we've got it in the bag, then.
0: Hey! Come on. Leave it out. Come on.
1: Yeah. No lumps, please.
0: And relax.
1: Yes.
0: And what did we hear before that?
1: That was Nick Frater. And What's With Your Heavy Heart?
0: He's a clever bloke, isn't he?
1: He is, yeah. Mm.
0: Yeah.
1: That's very good.
0: And he's so prolific, it's sickening.
2: He makes a record every 8 hours.
0: Yeah. Something like that, yeah. Mm. Yeah. Really good. All right, we've got time for a couple more, I reckon.
1: Yay.
0: If we're maybe even more if they're short ones. I could play now by someone I only came across the other day. I don't know how you even say her name. I'm going to say her name is Emily Nenny.
2: Emily
0: Nenny. Sounds all right.
2: Emily
0: Nenny. That's it, yeah.
2: Yes.
0: This is called... don't cough on air, how unprofessional.
2: Oof. Was it me for a change? That's got it.
3: Oh, dear. That's one language you can speak, Flemish.
0: Hey, Emily Nenny, living in shame. Here we go.

0: I really like that. Just like her voice, Emily Nanny Living in Shame. Great. Really nice. Where's Emily gone?
1: I don't know. He seemed to just be tripped over something and left the room.
0: Oh, have we upset him?
1: I don't know. No. Probably.
0: Oh, so, sorry.
1: Yeah, whatever we did, we're sorry.
0: Yes. So that brings us to the end of this month's Bad Detectives radio show on Freedom FM. Yeah. Thanks for listening in.
1: Yeah.
0: We'll be back next month. Sorry, I don't
1: know. It'll be March.
0: March, yeah.
1: It's March.
0: Yeah. And on behalf of all of us, including Henry, although he's not here to say goodbye.
1: Well, I know. Shall we wait? Or can't we?
0: Shall we just wait and be quiet?
1: Yeah, hang on. I don't think he's coming.
0: He's not, is he?
1: I don't think he's coming.
0: So he must have had to go do something really important. Oh, let's not think about that.
1: No. Good. Yeah, yeah.
0: Right, we will be back next month, and we're going to leave you with what, Chris?
1: The -5 and With a Gun.
0: See you next time.
1: See you later.
0: Goodbye.

0: June's come a knocking. Let's see what's on at the Cheese and Grain. Limehouse Lizzie, Friday the 5th. Newton Faulkner, Thursday the 11th. Ready for a laugh? Froom Comedy Club, Saturday 13th. Baggy Mondays, Friday 26th. And don't forget to get some reading in with Froom Book Fair, 21st. And at the little sister of the Cheese and Grain, it's the Treehouse, class of 79, 13th. And Joshua Burnside, Friday 19th.
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I'm Michael Ormiston and I hope you enjoy this show. First up, some accordion mbakwanga from South Africa.

Shabba Shabba, composed by Jay Lenko. It was originally recorded in the early 1970s and released as a 7-inch single in South Africa in 1978. This raw, stomping accordion mbakwanga track had its origins in the Xhosa and Zulu migrants who flocked to the South African gold diamond mines over a century ago. It comes from a mixture of religious Zulu choral music, the Marabi music found in the drinking houses performed by the hard-drinking streetwise Nkwafi, the penny whistle of the Kwela music from 1940s and 50s with a tinge of jazz. The track is on the 1990 LP release on Trojan World Transkei Special Accordion Mbakwanga from the early 1970s produced by David Thikwane. And I found my copy a few months ago at Froome's own Raves from the Grave. And now two pieces from the new release by Brijhu Campbell.

Kindle the Fire and Bogart Lochan, performed and composed by native Gaelic speaker from the Isle of Skye, Breechu Campbell. She plays the Scottish small pipes, a bellows-blown, mellower cousin of the famous Highland bagpipes. And I featured piper Hamish Moore on a previous show. He was one of her inspirations to play the lesser-known instrument. Campbell has devised a unique way of arranging for pipe music that emphasises the rich textural drones of the instrument. About Bogart Lochan, she says, "The Gaelic belief recognises no fairy land or realm from the earth's surface on which men live and move. The dwellings are underground, but it is on the natural face of the earth that the fairies find their sustenance and pasture their cattle. The first of winter and the last night of the year is a favourite time for encounters with the fairies. They are given to leave their dwellings, taking away whomsoever of the human race they find helpless or unguarded or unwary." The track is from the 2025 release Sunwise on the Glitterbeat label. Next, a track from another 2025 release for the West African Hunter's Harp, or Dunsu Nguni,

La Baraka, or The Blessing, performed on the West African hunter's harp or Dunsu Nguni by octogenarian Christa Botton. He travelled to Mali in 1971, went to the north of the country, nearly died, and ended up in a village on the quest for the oldest of music. Eventually, he got to know Brumaire Bombia, a Yeli or hunter bard who became Botton's teacher of the sacred instrument of the hunter's class of the Wasalu. And Christa is the man who taught, among others, Don Cherry the instrument. The track is from the 2025 LP release, Christa Botton, Dunsu Nguni, on the Black Truffle imprint. Now some Mongolian music recorded at Cambridge Music College in 1988.

Altai Magtal, a praise song to the Altai Mountains, which are located in the west of Mongolia. It was sung by Selendawa, who became my Humi, or throat singing teacher, 5 years later, and Jamyang, an epic singer. And it is from a rare cassette of a concert organised by musicologist Dr. Carol Pegg at Cambridge Music College in August 1988. I was reminded of it as I recently went to a gig in Stroud of a Mongolian throat singing duo that consisted of Nasser, who is an expert Humich or throat singer from Mongolia, and the other was French musicologist, Humi performer and composer Yohanny Curtit. They were both incredibly interested in the cassette, saying that it was an important historic item. I bought the cassette at a concert of the same tour in London, and it started me on my path that I continue today. Next up is a track from Cape Breton, circa 1940.

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Mr. Murray, a Strathspey dance documented to at least 1789, and two reels, The £10 Fiddle and The Baker, the latter written by composer James Scott Skinner around the turn of the 20th century. Chisholm was raised in the small village of Margaree Forks, Nova Scotia, Canada. Born in 1908 to a family of nine, he began playing the fiddle by the age of eight and learned to read music by 14. The crucial elements of the Cape Breton style are an undeniable kind of whip in the playing and added triplets, especially in the Strathspeys, part of the updriven bowing style. There's a rawness in the playing that is direct and even demanding. Angus Chisholm was the first Cape Breton fiddler to step into a recording studio, and you can find it on the Dust Digital Excavated Shellac 4CD release. And now some experimental piano music composed in the 1920s.

three compositions by American ultra-modernist Henry Cowell. The first one, The Banshee, composed in 1925, uses the open strings of the piano with the damper pedal on or off in order for the performer to sweep across the strings with the fleshy parts of the fingers, both hands, fingernails, and combination of all these techniques. This was revolutionary 100 years ago. Aeolian Harp, 1923, uses a similar method. This time, one hand fingers the chords on the piano while the other hand sweeps the strings. Finally, Piano Piece, Paris 1924, is one of Cowell's most extensive and complex piano works. It features octave clusters, blurred clouds of sounds, and deep tone clusters played with the left forearm. The pieces were performed by pianist Robert Miller circa 1975 and released on the 1976 New World Records compilation Sound Forms for Piano. The next track is from Singapore in 1930.

Dongdang Sayang Singapura Part 4 by Atan and Saka Ena. This piece is an example of a Dongdang Sayang, literally love song, of Malaysia, and it was especially popular with the Perancan or Chinese-born Malay during the early 20th century. The lyrics that are often improvised and sung in playful or teasing quatrains alternating between male and female singers. A Dongdang Sasang piece is traditionally accompanied by the three-stringed rebab violin played upright, and in this case in a pretty raw style, with two rebana drums and a tetawak gong. Some texts say that the style was developed on the Riau Archipelago and made its way to the peninsula. Another prevailing theory is that it was developed in the peninsula as early as the 15th century. The singers Atan and Sakena are virtually unknown today, but were likely part of a group led by Sim Seng and Siak Keng, who accompanied various singers for this session. Made sometime in 1930, this record was the product of a mysterious and little-known local label, Hindenburg, and it was named after Paul von Hindenburg, the former military leader and president of the Weimar Republic from 1925, whose photo is centred at the top of the label. Another gem from the dust-to-digital excavated shellac release. And now another track from the new release by Brichuch Campbell,

Squabab or the Sweeper with Brihug Campbell on Scottish Small Pipes and John McSherry, Francis McDuff, Jamie Murphy on Ulaian Pipes. Campbell says, in February we have Tree Ladder Squabeg, 3 days of the Sweeper. The appearance of spring is now to be seen, but the weather is not yet past. The traditional jig played is the Yellow Wattle. Nari returned to a very special humi or throat singing technique recorded in 1988.

of Gun Shavu, or Old Man and Bird, voiced by Mongolian Humi maestro Serendawa. He is both droning the words of the song while voicing the melody of the song in harmonics at the same time. Imagine droning the words of Amazing Grace and singing the melody in overtones simultaneously. An amazing technique. And it is another track from the rare Music and Song of Mongolia cassette recorded live in Cambridge 1988 on Carol Pegg's Global Art imprint. 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And now some Hungarian music from 1927.

Borozo Sardas Egvelig, or Drunken Sardas Melody, by Kolumpa Peti Gigaga Bandaja. From about 1880 to 1920, approximately 2 million Hungarian immigrants, either from Hungary proper or from Hungarian enclaves across Europe, came to the USA. Many were escaping persecution and many arrived impoverished. This piece is the Drunken Sardas Melody. The national dance, the Kasardas, is generally agreed to have evolved from the older style known as Verbunkos, a folk dance for recruitment to the Hungarian military in the 18th century. The word Sardas itself means village pub, already attaining a kind of semantic liveliness, and Romani musicians with fiddles have always been the star practitioners of this dance. The last of this show's dust to digital excavated shellac pieces. And we return to the final cump from Scottish small piper, Brychun Campbell.

0: A mission noch kitchen gir new see a good a gegeven a calic. Harik malesivic a inch of a yon the lean mohenner. Mohashan calic and am forkach smahing hell hikas in yerat. It's a jisha live ne pashtan gaharit to Ben and Haya. Ben and Haya she is yerche, la the rearach in a calic. Rutbek to hocher and houri, a kumal gaulid, a canaran. Poskel and Doris is like a stemmy. Poskel and Doris is like a stemmy.
1: Dwan the Door, composed and performed on the Scottish Small Pipes by Brechu Campbell. Seamus Heath was on organ, and Angus Fadraic Campbell recited the Dwan na Cailleag. Dwan celebrates the Gaelic New Year, where in some of the village the rituals include a disorderly procession that went three times sunrise round each house. And this is from her excellent 2025 CD LP Sunrise on the Glitterbeat label. And finally, we return to Krista Bothan and his 2025 release of mainly Malian Hunter's Harp or Dunsu Nguni solos. However, on this track, Wasso Manje, he is joined on the second harp by one of his students, Kanzan Zetterberg, and Marianne Nlembo Linden on the rasping percussive sound of the Carignan. This has been the Global Froom Show on Froom FM 96.6 and online at froom.fm. I am Michael Ormiston. 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

Hello, welcome. Come on in. It's the Match and Few show with myself, Deborah Richards. Spring is here. Well, maybe not so much today, but it is pretty much in the air. I've got so many bluebells in my garden. I'm just thrilled. And as usual, we have a bag full of new releases. We started off with Zena. This is a duo that I've been playing a lot over the last few months. I can't help it. I absolutely love this EP. It's called Temezgan. It's out on Brownswood Recordings. There's a couple of tracks with vocals. That track, Kazanchis, I also really like. So it's Johan Kabirde on keyboards. He's the keyboardist with Kokoroko, and Menelik, the bassist and producer. Ah, puts me in a good mood. As does this, which you're hearing beneath me, which, believe it or not, is the new album from Flea. Yeah, Flea. Flea from Red Hot Chili Peppers, the bass player, renowned bass player. He also, less renowned, plays trumpet. Or less well known, I should say, plays trumpet, is a huge jazz fan, and has released a wonderful album called Honora, in memory of his, I think it's his great-grandmother, who was Irish. So I'm going to be playing the track, or you can hear it now. It's called Frailed. There's other tracks on the album featuring Tom York and Nick Cave, but this track I think is fantastic. We've also got new music from Lorraine James, Yaran Vroom, and Nubian Twist. 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

in place of legs. I feel I plunge deeper into the ocean still.

kujieleza, uhuru wa kuongea.

Yeah, it's the wonderful new release from Nubian Twist. That track, Mlonye, Voices Joined. It's from the album Chasing Shadows. That featured the Zawoze Queens. Ah, really wonderful. Very good for this time of year. Lifts the spirits. And you also heard Night Beauty. They're a new trio, Candice Hoyes, Val Gianti, Mimi Jones. They're based in New York. Their album is coming out on Intact Records. They are fusing turntables, rhythmic bass, poetic lyricism to honour the community and lineage of the Caribbean diaspora. The album's called Minwi, Intact Records. That track, Black Mermaids. And we started off with the wonderful album Honora from Flea. I just think it's a fantastic album. You heard Jeff Parker there on guitar. The album is produced by Joss Johnson. These are all big guys, big in my world. They're part of that Chicago scene that is producing this really interesting sort of mix of jazz, electronic music. They're just really delicately and sensitively blending lots of different influences and are such great musicians. That track, Frailed, which means easily broken or damaged. The album, Honora, from Flea. So next up, we're going over to Amsterdam. Docs Records are based in Amsterdam, and they've got two great new releases out. This is one of them. The artist is Ton Feliz. He's Barcelona-born, but now based in Amsterdam. He's a double bass player and composer, and he has brought together an EP called So Warm Part 1, Warm-Blooded EP. This track is called Aquamarine, and then we've got something from Finland to follow that. One of my favourite Finnish saxophone players, Linda Fredriksson, that's going to follow this. So first up, Aquamarine from Ton Feliz.

Yeah, well, I'm not sure about you, but I am in heaven. I love A Timeless Place by Norma Winston. It was originally an instrumental piece that she heard back in, I'm not sure even when it was. It was a version by Bill Evans, a track called Peacocks. And she wrote those stunning lyrics and added her very inimitable vocal sound. And I absolutely love it. And this is a new release. It's basically a recording done in 1990 with the NDR Orchestra. The strings in that, they were the things lifting me up to heaven along with her voice. So this is coming out in June. Norma Winston with the NDR Orchestra. Something to look forward to. I'll talk more about her next month. Before that, Kiri Ra, wonderful trio from Finland. Their album Nin is out on We Jazz Records. Actually, it's coming out on the 22nd of May. Linda Fredriksson on saxophone with Matti Bai and Lau Now, a.k.a. Laura Naukarinen. And we started off with Ton Felice, a track called Aquamarine. He's based in Amsterdam. His EP has just come out on Docks Records. And we've got something else from Docks Records that's fantastic that's coming up in just a bit. Okay, from Norma Winston to a very current vocalist, Lorraine James, an electronicist, vocalist, imaginative, creative. I love Lorraine James. She has a new release out called Detached from the Rest of You. In fact, it's just about to come out. The track I'm going to play is called In a Rut, featuring Sydney Spann. Spann is a sound artist from Baltimore based in New York. And yeah, it's a sort of clicks cut style of electronic music where she just allows so much space for her own emotive vocals to come through. And in this instance with Sydney Spann as well, I absolutely love it. And yeah, then we're going to get something in from Micaiah McCraven and Joran Vroom. 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

was happening then. Nothing but a love month. You're stuck in a rut.

so much good music around at the moment. I promised another release from Docs Records, and this is it. But let's start at the beginning. We started this section with Lorraine James, In a Rut, featuring Sydney Spann. New release from Lorraine James from her album Detached from the Rest of You. And then it was Micaiah McCraven. So he's an American drummer, and there's a compilation of four of his EPs out under the title Off the Record. XL Records are bringing it out, and it's a fantastic collection of his music. You heard I'm a Fan from the Pop-Up Shop, and I've just got to mention Justin Just a Fan Thomas on vibes on that one. And here, this is Joran Vroom. He's a drummer based in Amsterdam. Teller of Tales, The State of Us, is going to be out in October on Docs Records. This track, United State of Africa, in celebration of the diaspora. Brilliant. Okay, we are going to finish with a centenary. It's not actually quite yet. Miles Davis, I don't know how to even describe him. Monumental, epic, huge influence and leader in jazz music. A trumpet player of immense beauty, elegance, style, emotion and feeling. He was born on the 26th of May, 1926. Passed away in 1991, unfortunately. I was very lucky to see him play earlier in the year that he passed away. So I have actually seen him play, and he was incredible. Amazing charisma and personality. Controversial too. There were controversies there. But I wanted to sort of pay some sort of tribute to the fact that it is his centenary this month. I'm going to play the title track from Fi de Kilimanjaro, which is a wonderful album recorded in 1968, came out on Columbia Records. Miles Davis on trumpet, the lineup is to die for. Wayne Shorter on tenor sax, Herbie Hancock on Rhodes piano, Ron Carter on bass, Tony Williams on drums. Yeah, it's fabulous. Thank you for your beautiful listening. I will be with you in 4 weeks' time. Thanks so much to Samaya, my trusty assistant today, and I look forward to being with you soon. Take care. Bye.

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6: This is Ed Bartram, today with you for Froom FM. Now, I'm a Feldenkrais movement practitioner. You may not have heard of Feldenkrais, or indeed know how to spell it, but I'll come on to that later. But I think it is a very good time for you to hear about it. Obviously, in these strange times with COVID-19... in full swing. I do hope you're well, your family, your close ones are well too. And I say it's a good time to learn about Feldenkrais because many people, when they do the lessons, the movement lessons that we teach, feel a deep state of relaxation. And it really can help with de-stressing and releasing stress. So in a sense, what a better time than now to learn about something that can do that. As well as being very relaxing, Feldenkrais is an awareness-based movement practice and very much goes at the pace of each participant. So I myself particularly was drawn to it initially because I never really felt like I could quite do the other movement classes that I went to. It just never quite fitted. I just couldn't move in a way that I seemed to be expected to move. But in Feldenkrais, we very much give the students, the participants, the space, the latitude to do it how they want to do it. And most importantly, perhaps, when it's not possible to go to our normal classes, you can't go to the gym, you can't watch an instructor show you how to do something. The great thing about Feldenkrais group lessons is that we only give verbal instructions. We ask questions verbally. We never demonstrate movements. So audio or radio is a really good medium for teaching these lessons. And I hope you will feel that as we work through this lesson today. So I'm just going to say a little bit more about the concept of stress. Obviously, it's a commonly used term. Initially, it came from scientific, from engineering spheres, and also can be used in a physiological sense. I think one of the interesting things about stress is that it's not necessarily a bad thing. And I'd like to make a distinction in terms of your involuntary nervous system between two states that you switch between more or less to generalize to make us to make a generalization, that we two states that we switch between, and those states are the sympathetic and the parasympathetic nervous system. So the parasympathetic nervous system is a resting state, generally speaking, a resting state which prioritizes rest, renewal, digestion, repair, and reproduction and things like that. Whereas the sympathetic state in the nervous system is the flight or fight. So are we going to run away? Are we going to fight? So this readies us for action, gets us up and going. Initially, we get a shot of adrenaline, which improves our thinking, improves our cognition, improves our memory, improves our reactions, and so on. So you can see how, in many ways, moving to a sympathetic state is very helpful. We need to get things done in life. The difficulties can arise when we struggle to switch between the two states, between the parasympathetic and the sympathetic. And this is where Feldenkrais can be really, really helpful. So we all know that feeling of not being able to wind down, perhaps, not being able to sleep well. Somehow we just can't let go in a satisfactory way, and we stay at a higher level of alertness than we'd like to. So by doing these lessons, by doing Feldenkrais, they can facilitate the releasing of muscles that we've held habitually for a very long time. And in that way, it feeds through into the nervous system, and we can regain a parasympathetic, closer to a parasympathetic resting state. In some cases, these lessons can help us go from a parasympathetic to a sympathetic state, so that we're more ready for action. But in many cases, they can help you unwind and release muscles and release stress that is sometimes very, very difficult in other circumstances. Good. So I think we'll crack on with the lesson now. So wherever you are at home, stand up if that's comfortable for you. If you're happy to stand, please stand up. If you prefer to remain sitting, that's also fine. And as you stand, notice how relaxed you feel. Or do you feel a little bit stressed at the moment? How would you characterize your state at the moment? How comfortable do you feel standing up? Is it an effort? Or is it something that you can do quite easily? How well do your feet support your legs as you're standing? Do your feet feel like a good base of support at the moment? How well does your pelvis support your spine? Does your spine line up nicely above your pelvis, supporting your head, so that you don't have to make very much effort to stand up easily? And if you're sitting down still, notice how easy it is for you to sit more or less upright. How easily your back can support your head in an upright position. Where are you looking with your eyes? Is your tummy relaxed? And then gently take a walk around the room and notice how it is to walk at the moment. generally speaking, how stressed, how relaxed would you feel that you are at the moment as you walk around the room? Good. So now, clear a space on the floor so that you can lie down comfortably. Probably looking for a space more or less the size of the double width of a normal yoga mat so that you can lengthen your legs, you can lie down. If you find it comfortable to put a little pillow under your head, then get one and put a pillow under your head and then lie down your back. Lengthen your legs so that your feet, so that your legs are long. Put your arms by your side. If it's more comfortable for your lower back to have your legs bent, then bend the legs. Just try that. Notice what's more comfortable, to have the legs bent or the legs long. If it's possible to have the legs long, then do that. But if not, bend them. And let yourself be supported by the ground as you lie on the ground. Let the weight of gravity press you, your skeleton, into the ground. Notice your breathing. What's the rhythm of your breath? Which parts of your skeleton move as you breathe? Do you notice your rib cage moving? Your ribs? Do you notice your back pressing against the ground? Your upper back pressing against the ground as you breathe? And perhaps do you notice your belly moving as well during the breathing cycle? So now notice how your two legs lie on the ground. Or if they're standing, if your legs are standing, you can also do this with your legs standing. So notice if one leg feels a little bit longer than the other leg. Does one leg feel like it's a bit closer to the ground than the other leg? And in general, do you get a sense that one leg is giving you more sensory information, more sensory input than the other leg? Does one leg feel more alive in terms of the sensation that you're getting than the other leg? So now move your attention up to your pelvis, the big bone, the top of your hip joints below the spine. And notice the back of your pelvis is pressing a little bit more to the right or to the left. Do you feel it's tilted a little bit one way or the other? It may be that you don't notice a difference, or even that you don't notice your pelvis. And that's also an interesting thing

Perhaps it's more. Perhaps you could put a pillow under there, or maybe just a few sheaths of paper would squeeze between that space. What is it for you? And then take your attention up the spine to the mid-back, where the vertebrae of the spine are probably touching the ground more clearly. And then take your attention further up the spine towards the spine between the shoulder blades. Do you notice your spine touching the ground there? And then up towards the curve of your neck and the base of your skull. Tracing your attention all the way from the base of the spine all the way to the base of your skull. And as you do that, notice which parts of your spine touch the ground, which vertebra touch the ground. And again, don't worry if you feel not many vertebrae touching the ground, or you can't work out if they're touching the ground. That's just fine. That's just fine. It's a really interesting thing to notice at this stage. Take your attention to the back of your shoulder blades. Does one shoulder blade press more clearly against the ground than the other shoulder blade? Does one side of your shoulders, the back of your shoulders, have a bigger, more vivid sensation than the other? And then bring your attention to your head. Very gently, just a few centimeters, roll your head a little bit to the right. Back to the center. Just a small way, nice and slowly. Don't go as far as you can take it. Just take it half as far as you can take it and make sure that you stay comfortable. So take your head a little bit to the right, roll it a little bit to the right. So the left side of the back of your head comes a little bit off the ground, but the right side of the back of your head presses a little bit more clearly into the ground. And then back to the center. And then take your head to the left, roll it a little bit to the left. And back to the center. Back to the left. Noticing how this journey to the two sides is different. Or if you notice the difference between the two sides. Rolling your head to the left and to the right. So leave that alone. Bring your head back to the center. So I should say, in these classes, the most important thing is that you don't do anything that's painful or even uncomfortable. It really is the very opposite of no pain, no gain. What we're trying to do is find an easy way. We're trying to find the easy way for you to move. We're trying to develop options in movement, of which it transpires there are very many more than one could have ever thought. So we're trying to develop options so that you don't have to do something that's uncomfortable. So if during the course of the lesson a movement does become a little bit uncomfortable or even painful, then do the movement smaller. Do it slower. It's really not important to take the movement to the extent of your range. Interesting thing is the quality of the movement, the precision of the movement.
And if it's

if it's really not possible for you to do a movement without it being uncomfortable at all, then you can imagine doing the movement. And amazingly, this can also be very, very helpful. And indeed, neuroscience is now showing us through research that imagining movements does almost exactly the same thing in the nervous system as doing the movement itself. Anyway, so now on your back, make yourself comfortable. Bend your knees, please. As I say, if you'd prefer to have a little pillow under your head, then put a pillow under your head. So bend your knees. Everyone bend your knees so your feet are standing. And now lift up your right leg and put it on top of the left leg. So you cross your right leg over your left leg. If it's comfortable, so that the inside, the back of your right thigh is resting on the top of the left thigh. So the back of the right knee is just above the front of the left knee. That kind of position. So the back of the right knee is resting somewhere on the left thigh. And in this position, gently let your legs fall a touch to the right. Let the legs go a little way to the right. And then let them come back again. Just a few centimetres. Let the legs go to the right. And then bring them back again. And as you do this, notice how the left side of your pelvis comes a little way off the ground and the right side of your pelvis presses more clearly into the ground, just as you're taking the knees a little bit to the right, with your left foot obviously still pressing against the ground. So don't take them so far that you lose control of the movement and momentum takes over. Just take the knees a little bit to the right and feel how the right side of your pelvis begins to press more clearly into the ground and the left side of the pelvis comes off the ground a touch. And do that a few more times in your own time, getting a sense for the movement, letting the knees go to the right and back to the centre again. So bring your knees back to the centre, uncross the legs, put both feet on the ground, and with your knees bent, your feet standing, have a little rest for a few seconds.

Good. So now put your right leg back the same position. So you cross the right leg over the left leg again. That's good. With your left foot still on the ground. And again, tilt the knees a little bit further to the right. Just a touch, maybe a few more centimetres. And notice how the, as you take the knees a little bit further, how more of your left side, not just the left side of the pelvis, but as you move higher up your left side of your torso, that also comes off the ground. And the right side of your torso begins to press more clearly into the ground. And then come back, bring the knees back. And take the knees over to the right again. Noticing how your ribs can begin to twist as you begin to take the knees to the right. Do you feel how spine, maybe the mid-spine, is beginning to twist a little as you take the knees further to the right? So don't let momentum take over so that you suddenly fall all the way over to your right, but only take the knees so far that you can completely stay in control of the movement. And not let momentum take over, so take the knees to the right and back to the centre. Noticing how the rest of your skeleton responds. Good, so bring your knees back to the centre and cross your legs. And lengthen your legs on the ground if that's comfortable, and rest.

So an analogy I sometimes use when I'm trying to describe these lessons or how they work is that if you're walking through a park that you know really well, you go through that park very many times a week, you think you know it extremely well. But then when you maybe have to walk with a toddler who walks very slowly, or a dog who stops very often, and you walk through that same park, you begin to notice things that you'd never noticed before, even though it's somewhere that you've been many, many times. And the analogy is, if you do these movements in such a way that you do them slowly and precisely, you'll begin to notice things that were always there, but which you just never noticed. Good. So go back to this position of bending the knees, so the feet are standing. And this time, straighten your arms, point your fingers towards the ceiling, and put your hands together as if they were in the moment of clapping, the moment of the impact of clap. So your arms are straight in front of you, pointing towards the ceiling. The palms are gently glued together, and the fingers are gently glued to each other. So the index finger with the index finger and so on. Thumb with the thumb. And keeping this triangle intact, so that not letting the palms slip along each other, not letting the elbows bend at all, you're keeping them pretty much straight, and thinking of the shoulder girdle as the base of this triangle. Gently take your hands to the left. Don't let the palms slide along each other. Don't let the elbows bend. It's a seemingly difficult movement at first, but take the hands to the left, so that the whole triangle remains intact and goes towards the left, beginning to pivot on the left base of the triangle. Come back to the center. How are you breathing when you do this? Carry on doing this movement, just taking the arms, the hands to the left, not bending the elbows, not letting the palms slide against each other.

Do you imagine that someone is gently lifting up your right side of your shoulders, or underneath the right shoulder blade, just lifting that off the ground and just pouring your weight onto the left side of the shoulder blade? Can you find a way that the right shoulder blade moves away from the middle of the spine, moves a bit forwards, so that it allows you to take the hands further to the left? And then come back to the center and rest. Put your arms down, put your arms by your side, lengthen your legs and rest. And now go back to the first position. So bend the knees so your feet are standing. Put the right leg over the left leg. And as you tilt the knees to the right, has it become a little bit easier by doing this movement with the arms? How far can you easily take the knees to the right? And then gently bring them back again. Has that changed from the beginning? Notice how much of the left side of your torso comes off the ground. How much of the right side of you presses more into the ground as you tilt the knees to the right. Do that a couple of times. Then bring the knees back to the center and rest. Rest with the knees bent, perhaps. Good, so now put the left leg over the top of the right leg. So you're crossing the left leg over the right leg. So the back, the inside of the left thigh, the bottom of the left thigh behind the knee, more or less, is on top of the bottom of the right thigh. And with the legs crossed, gently take the knees to the left. More familiar with this movement now, take them a little way. Feel how the right side of the pelvis this time comes off the ground. Left side presses more into the ground, and bring them back to the center. And do that a few times in your own time, seeing how this side differs to the other side. Is it easier? Is it more straightforward? Is it a bit more challenging? Perhaps it's different in a way that's difficult to characterize in words.

Come back to the center. Untangle the legs. Lengthen them and rest. So with your legs long, bring your attention to the small of your back again. How close is the small of your back to the ground now? Taking your attention up your spine, which parts of your spine are clearly touching the ground now? And how does that compare to the beginning of the lesson?

Good. So bend your knees again. Put the left leg over the right leg. Cross the left leg over the right leg. Take the knees to the left. And take them a little bit further this time. Keep your head nice and relaxed. Does it want to come to the left too, or does it want to stay in the middle? And how do you breathe? What do you notice of your breathing? Are you breathing in or breathing out?

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Do it a few times. Each time perhaps going a little bit further, but not losing control of the movement so that momentum takes over. Just taking it as far so that you can stay completely in control. If it's a little bit uncomfortable, then don't go as far. Perhaps go slower. And as I said before, if it's really not comfortable to do this movement at all, then you can imagine it. Imagine it with the legs crossed. Feel how the left side of you presses more into the ground and the right side of you comes more away from the ground. Do you even feel your right shoulder come a little bit away as you take the knees to the left? And then bring them back to the center. Untangle your legs and rest, either with your knees bent or your legs long.

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Put your hands together so they're gently glued together, the palms together, the fingers together. And as you did on the other side, gently take your hands and your arms to the right. So keep the arms straight, don't bend the elbows, and don't let the palms slide one against the other. So if they do begin to do either of those things, then don't go as far. Take your hands a little way to the right, as if someone's gently lifting the back of your left shoulder upwards, tilting your shoulder girdle a little bit to the right. Come back to the center, and then go back to the right again. In your own time, see if you can find a way to move your shoulder blades, move your vertebra, to take the hands further to the right. And back to the center, and then off to the right again. But note, it's cheating if you bend the elbows or you slide the hands along each other. The hands, the palms, the fingers stay gently glued against each other. Bring the hands back to the center, put the arms down, lengthen the legs, and rest.

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What's the rhythm of your breath? Which parts of your skeleton move as you breathe?

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And this time, put your right hand underneath your left armpit so that you clasp your ribs underneath your armpit. And put your left hand over the top of your right shoulder. So if you can, you begin to grab the top of your right shoulder blade so that you're more or less hugging yourself with the left hand under the right armpit and, sorry, the right hand under the left armpit and the left hand over the top of the right shoulder. And in this position, begin to rock your torso to the left, back to the centre, and then off to the right. So keep your feet flat on the ground. Keep the back of your pelvis more or less flat on the ground. It will move a little bit, but your feet must stay flat on the ground. The knees must stay pointing towards the ceiling. And in this way, rock your torso gently to the left and to the right. Keep your head nice and loose. Don't hold your head. If it wants to move, let it move, but it doesn't have to. And rock your torso to the left and the right as you hug yourself like this. As you begin to get the hang of it, go a little bit further maybe. Take it a little bit further to the left and to the right. And then come back to the center and rest for a moment. You can keep hugging yourself or relax your arms, whichever you prefer. And now go back to this position of putting, of hugging yourself to the right hand underneath the left armpit, left hand over the top of the right shoulder. And this time, as you take the torso to the left, roll the head a little bit to the left. And as you come back to the centre, bring the head back to the centre, off to the right, bring the head over to the right. So the head is moving in the same direction as the torso. And feel if that makes the movement a little bit easier for you. Or indeed, if it makes it more challenging, taking the head in the same direction as you take your torso over to the left and over to the right. That's great. Come back to the center. Have a short rest. Put your arms down. Go back to that same position, hugging yourself, right hand in the left armpit, left hand over the top of the right shoulder. And this time, fix a point in the ceiling with your eyes and take your torso over to the right, right over to the right, so your head remains in the centre. Don't take it that far, necessarily, but gently fix your gaze on the ceiling, take your torso over to the left and then over to the right, so the head is staying more or less in the same position as you take the torso to the left and to the right. Few times, and then go back to rolling the head with the torso over to the left, over to the right. The feet are staying planted flat on the ground, the knees point towards the ceiling. The pelvis will move a little bit. It's really the upper spine, the shoulders, the upper torso, which is moving mostly to the left and to the right. Taking the head in the same direction as the torso a few times. And then letting that go and just moving the torso and letting the head what it wants to do. Not doing anything specific with the head, just keeping it nice and loose. Rolling the torso to the left, to the right. Feeling how your spine can articulate, can rotate to enable you to rock the torso in this way. And leave that alone, bring the torso back to the center, put your arms by your sides, and rest.

Good. So bend your knees again. This time put the left hand underneath the right armpit and the right hand over the top of the right shoulder. So you're just touching the top of the shoulder or the top of the shoulder blade at the back, maybe. And rock again the same way. So let your rock to the left, rock to the right in this position. It's obviously slightly different to before. Don't hold your breath. Breathe smoothly and constantly. How does this compare, doing it on this side, compared to the other? And then have a little rest in your back. Maybe keep on hugging yourself. Just a short rest. Go back to that position with the left hand underneath the right armpit, right hand over the top of the right shoulder. And this time, take the head with the movement. So the head goes to the left with the torso, back to the centre, the right with the torso. Rocking upper part of you to the left and the right, letting the head go with the movement. See if you can find a way to find more ease and release in your vertebra to facilitate this movement. Do you feel your shoulder blades move as you go to the right? Does the left shoulder blade come away from the spine and forwards? And as you go to the left, does the right shoulder blade come away from the spine and forwards and a bit to the left? And carry on doing that, letting your head go in the same direction as your torso. And come back to the centre and rest. Rest for a few moments. Go back to that same position. Left hand underneath the right armpit, right hand over the top of the right shoulder. And this time, as you rock your pelvis a little way to the left, to the right. So if you, as you rock your upper torso a little way to the right, your shoulders rocking over to the right, take your head a little way to the left. So it's just a small movement, it's not far. Back to the centre, and then as you take your torso to the left, the head goes a little way to the right, and then back to the centre. So the head is going opposite direction to the torso. But it's a small movement, not as big as before. Small differentiation between the head and the upper torso. Feeling how they can rock and move in different directions. And do that a few times. And then rest. Bring your head back to the centre. Bring your torso back to the centre. Unwrap your arms. Lengthen your legs and rest.

Good. So now bend your knees again. Go back to the initial movement. So put the right leg over the left leg. And see how far you can gently let the knees fall to the right. The right leg cross over the left leg. How does that compare to the beginning? Do you feel the left side of you coming off the ground? Does it come all the way to the shoulder? The left shoulder. And if it does come to shoulder, gently lift your left shoulder as well. So you go further over to your right. Maybe your knees are beginning to approach the ground, maybe not, that doesn't matter. But see how that compares to the beginning. So as you begin to feel your left shoulder tugged a little bit, lift the shoulder off the ground, take the knees further to the right, and then bring the knees back to the centre. So bring the knees back, press the upper back into the ground first, and then gently reverse the movement so your knees and your left side begins to press more into the ground. And then go over again to the right. Notice how that feels now. And if it's comfortable, let your knees rest over to the right for a few moments. So leave them there for a few moments if that's comfortable, over to the right, as far as they can comfortably go. And then lift the left shoulder forwards. So the left shoulder blade comes away from the spine and the left shoulder comes forwards a little bit to the right. And then let the shoulder go and then bring the knees back to the center. Uncross your legs and rest. And this time cross your right leg over your left leg. Do this movement that we've done. I think we're onto the left leg now. So the left leg over the right leg. Cross the left leg over the right leg and take your legs to the left. So this is the different one to the previous movement, the opposite one. Take the legs to the left. Feel how the right side of you comes off the ground. Right side of the pelvis. The ribs twist and feel that when the right shoulder begins to be tugged, gently lift the right shoulder forward to accentuate the movement so the knees comes a little bit closer to the ground. And then let the shoulder go so it goes closer to the ground again. And let the knees come back up so your mid-back presses more against the ground. The knees come further. The right side of the pelvis presses close to the ground and your knees come back to the center. So do that a few times in your own time. Seeing how far you can comfortably bring the legs over to the left now. Back to the center, over to the left again. Wherever possible, finding an easier way with less effort to do the movement. Then bring the knees back to the center, lengthen the legs, and rest. One final time, bend your knees, put the across to the right leg over the left leg, take the knees all the way over to the right, back to the center, and then take them over to the left in this position. Bring them back to the centre, take them over to the right. Not too far, but finding an easy range of motion. And back to the left, back to the centre. Do that a few times, going over one way, over the other. And then bring them back to the centre. Feet on the ground, uncross your legs. And then cross the left leg over the right leg and go over to the left. Far as is really comfortable. Right side comes off the ground and back to the centre and then back over to the right. So the knees go towards the right. We haven't taken the knees in the opposite direction until now.
till these last two movements. So take the knees with the left leg bent over the right, over to the left, and then all the way to the right again. And do that a few times. Not going too far, but just staying in an easy, comfortable range of motion. Feel how the pressure of the back of you on the ground changes to the left, to the right, as you move the knees. That's great. Now bring the knees back to the centre. Untangle your legs, lengthen them, and rest. How is your breathing now? What's the rhythm of your breath? Which parts of your skeleton move during the breathing cycle? Your ribs, your back. As your legs lie long on the ground, does one leg feel longer than the other? How does that compare to the beginning? Does one leg feel closer to the ground? Or, as I said at the beginning, does one feel like it has a more vivid sensation than the other? Do you get more sensory input from one leg compared to the other? Moving up to the back of your pelvis. Are you resting a bit more onto the right side or the left side? And again, how does that compare to the beginning of this lesson? Perhaps it may be tilted a little differently. Perhaps it may be a bit more equal. Or perhaps you just get a sense that you notice more clearly, whereas before you didn't really have a means for noticing. Bring your attention to the base of your spine, the small of your back, the lumbar spine. How much space is there between the lumbar spine now and the ground, between the small of your back and the ground? Could that mouse squeeze underneath there now? Or maybe it's a different size of book that you could put there. Or maybe the ground, the back is actually touching the ground, whereas it wasn't before. Take your attention up the spine, to the mid-back, through, past the shoulder blades, where the spine passes through the shoulder blades, up to the curve of your neck, to the base of your skull. And as you take your attention up the spine, notice which parts of your spine are clearly touching the ground and which are not. Another way of asking that question is, which parts of your spine are in the foreground of your attention, those that are touching the ground, and which are in the background of your attention?

Take your attention to the back of your shoulder blades. It's one shoulder blade touching more clearly than the other shoulder blade against the ground. How does that compare to the beginning? And gently roll your head a little bit to the right, back to the center, and back to the right again, back to the center, and then off to the left. Noticing how this journey is different, this little movement is different to the beginning of the lesson. And how the two sides are different, or perhaps more similar now.

0: Now roll to one side and come to sitting. So sit on the ground for a few moments. So roll to one side, come to sitting. Sit up. Refamiliarize yourself with having your head upright, looking along the horizontal plane. And once you've orientated yourself, come to standing. Or sit down if you prefer, if you're sitting at the beginning. And notice now how relaxed you feel. How stressed do you feel, and how does that compare to the beginning? How easily does your feet support your pelvis, which supports your spine, which supports your head? Do you feel like you're making less effort to do that than you were at the beginning? Where do you hold your head? How relaxed is your tummy? And then take a little walk around the room and notice how that's different now to the beginning of the lesson. How would you characterize the way you walk in terms of feeling relaxed or stressed and so on? So we'll finish the lesson there. Thank you very much for listening. You can find out more about Feldenkrais at my website, which is feldenkraissomerset.com, or take a look at our Facebook page, which is Feldenkrais Froom, which I share with Jackie Adkins, who is another Froom practitioner. And just to finish, to say that Feldenkrais is spelt FeldenKrais.
1: June's come a knocking. Let's see what's on at the Cheese and Grain. Limehouse Lizzie, Friday the 5th. Newton Faulkner, Thursday the 11th. Ready for a laugh? Froom Comedy Club, Saturday 13th. Baggy Mondays, Friday 26th. And don't forget to get some reading in with Froom Book Fair, 21st. And at the little sister of the Cheese and Grain, it's the Treehouse, Class of 79, 13th. And Joshua Burnside, Friday 19th.
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Then you should come to the Space Folk Horror Lounge on Froom FM with me, Darren Giddings. However, if you prefer this, or this, or this, then perhaps you'd be happier elsewhere.

It, do you? Well, I never. It goes like this, the fourth, the fifth, the minor fall and the major lift. That baffled king's opposing, hallelujah. Well, I never knew that. Hallelujah. Hallelujah. Hallelujah. Hallelujah. Your faith was strong, but you needed proof. You saw her bathing on the roof. Her body and the moonlight overthrew you. Well, I don't know about that. She tied you to a kitchen chair. She broke your throne and she cut your hair. And from your lips, they drew the hallelujah. That's disgusting. Hallelujah. Hallelujah. Hallelujah.

All I ever learned from love was how to shoot someone who outdrew you. Well, I don't know about that. It's not a cry you can hear at night. It's not somebody who's seen the light. It's cold and it's a broken hallelujah. Well, I'm not having any of this. Hallelujah. Hallelujah.

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7: Hello and welcome to Dead Good Musicians on Froome FM. This is Mike Grenville, the show that celebrates the work of musicians who have recently died. Today we celebrate American drummer and session musician, one of the most recorded drummers in the history of R&B, James Gadson, who died on the 2nd of April 2026 at the age of 86. He began his career in the early 60s as an adventurous jazz drummer. He said, "Most grooves, especially for dance music, are very simple. Even so, to learn them, you have to slow them down. A lot of times, we do all those rudimentary things to see how fast we can play. I think you have to slow it all down and simplify it. Then you can kind of feel whether it's danceable or not." He played on some great tracks, some of which we'll hear today. Lean On Me from 1972 by Bill Withers. Still Bill was the album, has been regarded by music journalists as a highlight of Bill Withers' recording career and a classic of 1970s R&B. Lean On Me.

and Lean On Me. As a session musician, James Godson, much of his work was done away from public view. However, in 1972, he was a member of Bill Withers' four-piece accompanying band playing on the BBC Two's Old Grey Whistle Tests. Here is the live version of Use Me.

Use Me by Bill Withers with James Godson on drums. One of Marvin Gaye's most popular singles during his later Motown period is I Want You from 1976.

I Want You by Marvin Gaye. You're listening to Froom FM. This is Mike Grenville with Dead Good Musicians, and we're remembering James Godson, drummer. Diana Ross's hit from 1976 was a song called Love Hangover. It won her a Grammy nomination for the Best Female R&B Vocal Performance. It appeared on the soundtrack of the following year's Diane Keaton movie Looking for Mr. Godbar. Love Hangover.

Diana Ross and Love Hangover. Democracy is a song by Leonard Cohen, first released on his 1992 album The Future. The lyrics discuss the failings and the promise of democracy in the United States. Topical topic today. The song was written during the fall of the Berlin Wall, which led Leonard Cohen to question where democracy came from, as James Godson on drums.

this order from sirens night and day, from the fires of the homeless, from the ashes of the gay. Democracy.

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From the wells of disappointment.

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Leonard Cohen and Democracy. Lady of the Stars is the 17th studio album by Donovan, released in 1984. He had trouble, his popularity had gone down quite a lot in the 80s, and so he re-recorded some of his best-known songs, and the album Lady of the Stars included several new ones, of which this is the title track, with James Godson on drums.

Lady of the Stars by Donovan. Aretha is the 31st studio album by American singer Aretha Franklin, released in late 1986. Although when I say Aretha, you could be referring to any one of three albums that she released with just that, just her name as the title. Anyway, on this album, James Godson plays drums on this track called He'll Come Along.

Aretha Franklin, He'll Come Along. IRM is the third studio album by Charlotte Gainsbourg. The album title was inspired by the French initials for an MRI scanner. And James Godson played on several tracks on the album, and this one is called La Collectionneuse, lyrics inspired by poems by Guillaume Apollinaire.

Taylor.

J'observe la nuit et la mort.

Les Collectionneurs by Charlotte Gainsbourg. You listen to Froom FM. This is Mike Grenville with Dead Good Musicians. We're remembering the work of drummer James Gadson. Back to Manhattan is a track on the fourth studio album by Norah Jones. The album is The Fall, released in 2009, and James Gadson plays drums on this track.

Nora Jones and Back to Manhattan. Love Smokey is the Smokey Robinson album released in 1990, and on the track I Can't Find, Gadsden plays drums.

I Can't Find by Smokey Robinson. You're listening to Froome FM, and this is Mike Granville with Dead Good Musicians. We've been listening to the music, well, the drum playing of James Gadson. The last track now, we're in April 2009, Gadson joined Alex Dixon, the grandson of blues legend Willie Dixon, on his release of the album Rising from the Bushes, and he appeared on several tracks, including this one, Fantasy, with the vocals by Marcy Levy.

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5: 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On the dial, Geoffrey Mackett in the chair, as always. This month, we're going to start by going to the Philippines. I think I've neglected them over the years we've been doing Asian music. They're a large archipelago, 7,000 plus islands, made up of 77 provinces grouped into 16 regions. So there's a few facts. The interesting thing is, of course, that the influences on Filipino music have been various. We will start, there is indigenous traditions, but they're sadly now only practiced by about 10% of the population in the highlands, particularly in the islands of Mindanao, Sulu, and Luzon. But there was the great influence of the Spanish, 300 plus years of Spanish rule, and then 48 years of American domination, when it was effectively a province rather than a state in America. And then, of course, in modern times, reflections of C-pop, K-pop, J-pop, and their own. Highly educated, music has been included in the public school system at elementary, high school, and, of course, they have conservatoires and universities teaching music as well. So it's very good. We will start off with some indigenous music. And the first piece is Nubai Murat Tribe. And the track is Kulantangan. And it's music that's played by farmers on logs to scare away birds at harvest time. Just a short piece for you.

0: an excellent opening to the show. I hope you agree. Staying with Indigenous music, I've got a 1953 recording of the Hananu people who live in Mindoro, the largest island in the Philippines. And this is from a series of recordings held by the Smithsonian Institute, recorded by Harold C. Conklin. And the track is called Ambahan.
1: Nung anak maaya, nandag pamaaya, siyong naan, tigtagal kan tagusan, kalit kitwa di agdan, baitwa di dapilan, palad sabnusang bayan, damku sabnu urugan, magsanan wetam uman, babaya ut simsiman, 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
0: Fortunately, in the Philippines, they have worked hard to keep some of their traditional music alive. Next up is Danongang Kalangdunang and the Palungyig and Kulangtang Ensemble, which is a mouthful, and I'm not very good at pronouncing it, I'm afraid. And this is some Panalog dance music. And Danongang was a very talented musician and teacher, sadly no longer with us, who championed Kulangtang gang music, particularly in the United States. This track was released in 2021. The music itself is to accompany the Pangalay dance of the Tang Sug people, and they're from the Sulu archipelago. And the dancers wear long metal fingernails, rather as we see in certainly Thailand and Myanmar, to accentuate their hand and arm movements. And the dance can be either solo or it can be together with partners. And it's found at wedding celebrations particularly, but other celebrations and events.

modern groups who rather like Wagaki Band in Japan, who used traditional instruments to blend with modern day rock. There's a couple of bands who have done this. The first up is the Tallahig People's Music. The track I found for you is Dondoma. And they are a world music band who formed in July 2000. And their members come from a variety of different disciplines in arts and music. There's 9 members in the group, and the name for the piece of music comes from wild sugarcane or wild cane grass.

Next up, Bullet Dumas. And he's an indie singer-songwriter who, as well as being a solo musician, is a member of a folk trio called 3D. And he actually is a full-time maths teacher as well. The track is Ninono, and the guitar, of course, came during the 328 years that the Spanish ruled the Philippines.

let's stay with modern bands presenting traditional style music. This is Panic Pecan, who are a 6-strong group. They started as visual performers in 1989, and they have been the pioneers of the world music scene in the Philippines. The track is Panic Tambol, and their name comes from a chicken dish from the mountain province, which is prepared by rhythmically hitting it with a stick. And they blend rock music, as I said, with indigenous instruments.

Let's come up to date with a modern Filipino star. This is Earl Augustine. And he was sort of discovered in 2021. And he made his debut single, and this is it, in 2023. The track is Dalangjin. Earl Augustine for you.

I have mentioned how Filipino music is influenced, and it's one which is a sort of interesting little aside. This is an artist called Nikki. She's very, very popular in the Philippines, but she is an Indonesian artist who's currently based in the US, but she has a great following. This track, You'll Be In My Heart. You're listening to The Orient Express here on Froom FM.

You know I love reggae, and it appears all over the world. And it's here in the Philippines as well. It's called Pinoy Reggae, and it's reggae created by Filipinos. There are several bands in the country, and it's faithful to its Jamaican roots style, primarily found in Cebu and Metro Manila. And I've chosen a singer who's sadly no longer with us. His name is Black Dayak, and he was regarded as the king of Pinoy reggae. Sadly, he died in slightly mysterious circumstances in 2016, but an EP was released in 2019 called Magic Capote, and this is the title track.

let's close our section on the Philippines this month with a track from a relatively new modern boy band, SB19, and they take their name from the initials and date of their management company. They actually formed in 2018. They're quite philanthropic in the past. They've provided appearances and concerts to support people affected by earthquakes and typhoons. But an interesting one here, which sort of closes the loop on all our music this afternoon, is in 2021 they headlined a virtual concert for the benefit of the Baptista Music Foundation, named after Sister Baptista Batig, who was a nun from the Order of St. Benedict, but she founded the Conservatory of Music at St. Scholastica's College, and the aim of the college is to promote a national, culturally developed and united country through music. Good aims. Here is SB19 and their February release from this year, Damn.

I hope you enjoyed that visit to the Philippines, and my apologies to any Filipinos listening on my appalling pronunciation. Tagalog is a language I have had great difficulty even trying to get to say please and thank you with. But I did enjoy selecting and playing that music for you. To bring the first half to a close, I'm going to do two bits of fusion music for a change, and both of them involve Japanese musicians, so Japan's getting a bit heavy in its playing this month. The first is Timo Alakotila and Yuka Fujino, and Timo is a Finnish pianist and Yuka is an accordion player, and last year they recorded an album called Cirrus. And I've taken a track from that, but they've subsequently released what is effectively a live album of it as well, called Koku. And that came out this month. Unfortunately, I've been unable to access it, but I have taken a track, Land of the Wind, from the first album. Enjoy.

And so, to close out the first half of the show, we're going to listen to Kengo Sato. And he is part of a trio. He's based in France, first of all. He's a fine musician. He plays the Afghan rubab, which is a lute, as well as the sitar and the tambla. And he is part of a trio called Japanistan, which is rather nice. And they have this lovely album out, and the track I've chosen for you is Les Derniers Chants d'Oiseaux, which means the last song of birds. Back in a short while.

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1: 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Let's see what's on at the Cheese and Grain. Limehouse Lizzie, Friday the 5th. Newton Faulkner, Thursday the 11th. Ready for a laugh? Froome Comedy Club, Saturday 13th. Baggy Mondays, Friday 26th. And don't forget to get some reading in with Froome Book Fair, 21st. And at the little sister of the Cheese and Grain, it's the Treehouse, Class of 79, 13th. And Joshua Burnside, Friday 19th.
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7: 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We're going to China, and next up is a giant in Chinese rock music, Su Jian. Korean by birth, he studied in Beijing and is a classically trained musician, but he branched out, we might say, and his song that I'm going to play, Nothing to My Name, was taken as the sort of theme, the anthem, in the Tiananmen Square uprising. The recording I'm playing today is taken from the Third Sound of China album, released in 2013.

Up next, another classically trained musician. Violin and viola is what he majored in at the Conservatoire of Music in Beijing, and I'm talking of Wang Feng. And then he branched out and he went to rock music, and initially in a band which he formed whilst at the Conservatoire, which was 43 Baojia Street. And he released two albums with that band, and then he went solo and has had a fairly amazing career. Track I've chosen for you this afternoon is Xiao Jie Ku, which means smile and caress.

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So we've had some rock. We need to go deep into some Chinese reggae. And there is a lot of Chinese reggae. We're going to start with the Ya Wazoo Band and a track, Sweet Ya Reggae. And then we'll talk a bit about them and who follows afterwards.

Yawa Zoo from Shandu in Sichuan province, which is the first place I visited in China. It's where you go to see the pandas, amongst other things. But they're one of the great exponents of reggae in China. Up next is someone who's pretty big on the dub scene, and it's Jiang Liang. As far as I can make out, and it's very difficult to get much information, lots of YouTube videos of the artist performing, but very little information about him. Probably Guangdong province, which is our home province in southern China, just above Hong Kong, is where he comes from. And as I said, it's dub. And here is Ye Go Shan, which is Wild Dog Mountain as a literal translation.

The next offering is from a band who are regarded pretty much as the founding reggae band, or founding Chinese reggae band. Their name is Longsheng Tao, which means Way of the Dragon God or Dragon Spirit Tao. They're a big band, 7-8 musicians, firstly. They perform, obviously, in Mandarin, but they do electro, rock, drum and bass, ska and dub. So you can say it's pretty much Chinese reggae. They've performed pretty well across countries outside of China, including New Zealand, Canada, Europe. So then, well established. The track is I Say.

To close this section, we're going back for some Chinese rock, and it's Shi Tian Shao and the track Jianbu Zheng Zhao Kao Jin, which is Footsteps Are Approaching. And this is a well-established rock band from the 1990s, so I hope you enjoy it.

and so to Japan for the final section of this month's show, and starting with a sort of sad news that girl progressive band, metal band, whatever you want to call them, Audius, are going on indefinite hiatus. They've got a 3-concert farewell in August, and the lineup will be Yoshi and Toki on guitars, Sawa Panyo on bass, and Aruto is coming back on drums, and Reno on vocals, which is how they performed last November when it seemed that they might be making a comeback because they've been with us and not with us over a number of years. They really are victims, I think, of COVID. They didn't quite come out of it in the same way as other bands. So we're going to start with a track from the first lineup with Rami on vocals and Aruto on drums. And this is from their first album, Deep Exceed, and it's Ultimate Melodious Audius for you.

So who's going to fill the gap? Well, there's quite a few, and a lot of them are doing very well and working hard on tour at the moment. I'm going to play three of them. The first up is Nemophila, and they are, well, the lead vocalist drinks drain cleaner, so you know where I'm going. They're sort of like death metal. This is from an album they released in January this year called Apple of My Eye, and the track for you is Brainwash.

So Audius have been around in some form for 17 years, and the rising stars of Japanese rock music are Love Bites. They've only been around for 8 years. They are celebrating their 8th anniversary, in fact, this weekend. I'm not a great fan, as you know, of live albums, but they released in March this year an album called No More Tragedy. This is Unchained, live version.

Now, let's talk hardcore, and nobody gets more hardcore than Captain Mina of Fate Gear. In fact, she's responsible for Love Bites coming into fruition because she sacked Miho and Harupi, who were the bassist and drummer respectively, and they went on to form Love Bites. But they're doing quite well, and they're touring quite extensively. This is their latest offering, which is Gloria in Purgatory, and it features Ko Komi.

we shall close with Audius again. And this is, I think, a pretty good lineup. This is Yoshitoki Sawa, Reno on vocals, and Marina Bezio on drums. And I mean, she comes from a good pedigree because her father was the drummer for Frank Zappa. So there we go. Anyway, they're going. They've had a pretty cursed career, I think, overall. We're going to close with a track, Monster, which is taken from the 2018 album All Bros. Be safe, look after one another, and we will see you, hopefully, next month. Enjoy the bank holiday.

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10: You're listening to Variations on a Theme with Eleanor Talbot, where every story has a song. Now let's go on a journey of discovery. Today, we're going to look back into the archives at episode 25, Give a Little Love.

You were listening to Aswad with Give a Little Love. Welcome to Variations on a Theme. My name is Eleanor Talbot. Have I told you lately that I love you? Today's show is all about love, a many-splendored emotion that can be expressed through kindness, courtesy, romance, hope, innocence, joy, personal sacrifice, and heartbreak. In this current climate of fear, stress, and uncertainty, it's easy to lose sight of the love circulating all around us. The acts of kindness, the neighbors checking in with each other, the strangers donating money and much-needed items to those in need, the people who risk their lives day by day and hour by hour to keep our world running as smoothly and safely as they can under an intense, frightening, and unstable environment. From all the staff at our NHS hospitals and clinics, to police officers, the scientists and technicians racing to find a vaccine and cure, and those working in industries deemed essential services. I thank you for your service, your courage, and your commitment. You make the world a better place. I'll start today's show with my heartfelt wish that love finds you and keeps you. And echoing that sentiment is an adorable and very talented young lady whose YouTube channel is called Moo Moo Guitar Girl. She's 6 years old and already quite the prodigy, playing several instruments with the guitar being her most featured. Here's Moo Moo being cuteness squared with I Wish You Love.

Moomoo Guitar Girl, 6 years of age, playing that guitar, by the way, that was filmed live for YouTube, wishing us love. God, she's just adorable. When you fall in love, it's often only a skip to making the promise. You know the one. No, not the promise to put the lid down or not talk during Band of Brothers. The other promise. The one that costs an obscene amount of money and requires a volatile mix of family members who don't normally mix and for good reason. Yeah, that promise. Here's the Honkers asking if you promise.

0: I now pronounce you
1: just heard the beatnik band The Hunkers with Do You Promise. Next up is The Contours with Do You Love Me, followed by reggae legend Alpha Blondie covering Pink Floyd's Wish You Were Here.
2: You broke my heart, 'cause I couldn't dance. You didn't even want me around. And now I'm back to let you know I can really shake 'em down.

That was Alpha Blondie with Wish You Were Here, and before that you heard the Contours with Do You Love Me. Next up is the Jackson 5 with I'll Be There. And guess who's excited to see them? Why, it's the Pointer Sisters.

that was the Pointer Sisters with I'm So Excited, and before that we had the Jackson 5 with I'll Be There. Staying positive during a global pandemic isn't the easiest thing to do, but while the coronavirus outbreak has left many afraid, it has also inspired acts of kindness around the world. I'll share some examples during the next hour or so, and if you want to reach out and tell me your own story, I'd love to hear from you. Drop me a line at variationsmtri@gmail.com. First up, in the U.S., several automakers are launching programs aimed to provide some relief to their newest customers, offering payment deferment for a certain period of time if new buyers lose their jobs as a result of the economic impact of COVID-19. I don't know if that same offer is available in the UK, but I strongly suggest you look into it. In the UK, one hotel in Portaferry, County Down, said it is offering to deliver free dinners to elderly people who are unable to get to a supermarket or restaurant. They quoted on their Facebook page, "These are unprecedented times, and we are a close-knit community. Let's stick together and get through this together." Well, that deserves a high five. Here's Moby giving out some praise, followed by the Police with Every Little Thing She Does is Magic.

That was The Police with Every Little Thing She Does Is Magic. And before that, you heard Moby with Praise. Becky Wass of Falmouth, Cornwall, created a postcard campaign aimed at helping people look out for their neighbours. The postcard, which people can print at home, allows neighbours to offer to deliver shopping, drop off urgent supplies, or talk on the phone, and gives the recipients their name and phone number to contact. As Becky explains, "The response has been incredible. I'm now hearing heartwarming stories from around the world about people connecting with their neighbours. It's a wonderful world where we can offer a hand and be a good friend, and here's the perfect song to shout that message out. Here's Andrew Gold with Thank You for Being a Friend, followed by Massive Attack with Be Thankful for What You've Got."

You heard Andrew Gold, Thank You for Being a Friend, followed by Massive Attack, Be Thankful for What You've Got. And here's something to be thankful for. At Markinich train station in Fife, Scotland, one of the employees has invited customers to leave their contact details so he can check in with them during the outbreak. A message on a whiteboard reads, "Coronavirus. Should any of my customers, single or elderly, wish to give me their name, address, or phone number, I will keep in contact with them twice a week. If not, please take down this phone number and you can phone me if you need to. Thanks, Colin." Well, what a lovely man Colin is. He's moving on up in the world, and to echo that sentiment, here's Curtis Mayfield with Move On Up, followed by Joan Armour Trading with Love and Affection.

Joan Armour Trading with Love and Affection. And before that, you heard Curtis Mayfield with Move On Up. The London Homeless Welfare Team has been giving out packs containing soap, tissue packets and water bottles to homeless people in Finsbury Park, North London. Jawar Singh Rathore, who set up the group, and his colleagues have also been giving out health advice to rough sleepers. Mr. Rathore said he was concerned that homeless people who may have pre-existing health conditions could be more susceptible to viruses. He also said they wouldn't have the resources to self-isolate if they fell ill. He discovered that coronavirus was not a high priority for rough sleepers that he spoke to because they were just trying to survive and that was their main focus. In Rather's own words, people were really pleased that we were coming out and looking after them. We were told being ignored made them feel worthless. No one had brought them anything to help with the coronavirus. Well, Mr. Rathore is certainly spreading the love, and so will I. Starting this playlist is David Bowie with Modern Love. After that, you'll hear Tears for Fears, who is sowing the seeds of love. And ending the set, Henry Salvador. All I Really Want is Love.

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1: Welcome back to part two of Variations on a Theme, where today we're taking a look back into the archives, episode 25, Give a Little Love.

Henry Salvador, All I Really Want Is Love. And before that, we had Tears for Fears, Sowing the Seeds of Love, and David Bowie with Modern Love. For our next feel-good story, we're going to head to Los Angeles, specifically the Staples Center. And for those of you who aren't familiar, the Staples Center is a very big arena where lots of big sports events are held. They recently donated 7,000 pounds of food that would have been wasted due to the recent suspension of events at the arena. Donations were made to both the Midnight Mission and the Los Angeles Mission Men's Center, which are both, of course, located in Los Angeles. So well done to the Staples Center in LA for showing a bit of humanity. Especially when you see so much bad behavior in sports, it's good to know there's some good things that come out of it. So coming up, we're going to play Elvis Presley, I Can't Help Falling in Love with You, followed by Hot Chocolate, You Sexy Thing, and of course, the penultimate love song, Dolly Parton, I Will Always Love You.

And that was the Queen, Dolly Parton, I Will Always Love You. Before that, it was Hot Chocolate with You, Sexy Thing. And before that, it was the King himself, Elvis Presley, I Can't Help Falling in Love with You. I just want to take a quick moment to thank those empathic people who donated food and goods to the food bank in a

time when so many others were hoarding. So thank you for being thoughtful neighbors. Next up is Royksop with Thank You, followed by The Cult with She Sells Sanctuary.

You heard Royksopp with Thank You and The Cult, She Sells Sanctuary. Another act of kindness I was reading about recently was about a young woman called Jennifer Lee who saw elderly people waiting hours in line outside pharmacies in Singapore to buy face masks. So she decided that she would help, and she ordered hundreds of face masks from Vietnam and then went around Singapore distributing them outside train stations and pharmacies. All these random acts of kindness, I think it's just wonderful. Next up, Lola Coco with Love Songs, followed by Love and Rockets' So Alive.

have to return my calls. I'm too nervous to call you at all. I'm a fool, but I play the fool every time. Like Adam and Eve, I'll take the fall, because for you it's fine. Because when I'm not lying to myself, I already know it's not anyone else. Though if you found out, I'd probably die. Too scared to take the risk, in case you...

You heard Lola Coca with Love Songs and Lovin' Rockets with So Alive. Another feel-good sports story. This one centers around the basketball player Kevin Love. When the NBA suspended its season in early March after Utah Jazz center Rudy Gobert tested positive for coronavirus, a move that impacts the arena's hourly employees as well as the players, Love shared an Instagram post that he's committing $100,000 from his foundation, the Kevin Love Fund, to support staff whose income is affected by the coronavirus. In Love's own words, "I hope that during this time of crisis, others will join me in supporting our communities." These next songs, although could be classified as love songs, are focused more on the more stressful side of love. Here's Tones and I with Dance Monkey, followed by Massive Attack, Live With Me.

You heard Tones and I with Dance Monkey, followed by Massive Attack, Live With Me. Here's a novel way to get people to wash their hands. Shauna Woods, a third grade teacher in Hallsville, Missouri, wanted to encourage her students to wash their hands more frequently during the ongoing coronavirus pandemic. She had previously used a stamp with her name on it to mark her classroom books, but Woods gave her student a new goal: wash your hands more often and get the stamp to fade or disappear by the end of the day. If they succeed, they win a prize. Woods even started stamping her own hand to set a good example. When she posted her strategy on her classroom's Facebook page, it was shared over 81,000 times. Great to hear those stories of random acts of kindness and how viral they are becoming. Pardon the pun. We're going to end today's show on a positive note. I'd like to thank you very much for joining me here on Variations on a Theme, where I celebrated the theme of love. I'm going to end the show with Jan Schaar, pardon me if I butchered that name, it's Dutch, with her song Carry On, which really ties into one of my favorite sayings, which is keep calm and carry on. After that, we'll hear from Monty Python, always look on the bright side of life. And ending the show will be George Harrison, all things must pass. And remember, if you want to share your stories, or if you have an idea for a future theme, or you just want to say hi, you can reach me at variationsmtri@gmail.com. I'd love to hear from you. Until next time, take care of each other and stay safe and stay at home.

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0: June's come a knocking. Let's see what's on at the Cheese and Grain. Limehouse Lizzie, Friday the 5th. Newton Faulkner, Thursday the 11th. Ready for a laugh? Froome Comedy Club, Saturday 13th. Baggy Mondays, Friday 26th. And don't forget to get some reading in with Froome Book Fair, 21st. And at the little sister of the Cheese and Grain, it's the Treehouse, class of 79, 13th. And Joshua Burnside, Friday 19th.
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I'm Michael Ormiston and thank you for tuning in. First up, some music from Kalmykia.

Sivrin Dun, performed and sung by Tatiana Dorzevia and Maria Belskova. The song is about their deportation to Siberia in December 1943 by the Soviets due to the supposed collaboration with the Nazis in World War II. As always, it was a lot more complicated than that. Kalmykia is part of the Russian Federation, situated on the Volga River in the Caucasus region. The Kalmyks are Mongolian Oirats who in the 17th century migrated from Siberia and are in the majority Buddhist. And the track is from the 2026 compilation on Tal Records, Music from the Caucasus, the Archive of Ored Recordings 2013 to 2023. And now some Indian classical Drupad singing.

That was the late Emilia Cooney singing a short rendition of Rag Meg. Italian Cooney was probably the first European woman to have been accepted amongst the predominantly male world of the ancient tradition of Drupad singing. From 1981, she studied in India with the leading gharanas or lineage families of the tradition. And this live performance, recorded in 2000 at the Cinti Foundation Venice, is from the 2025 book and CD released on Nota Imprint, Evening and Night Ragas, the Drupad of Emilia Cooney. And now some improvised experimental voice from Ethiopian artist Sophia Jernberg.

Gurgle by Sophia Jernberg. She was born in Ethiopia and grew up in Vietnam and Sweden, where she entered the academy to study jazz and composition. As you could hear, this focus improvisation explored the extremes of glottal voice production. It is from the 2025 release Sophia Jernberg Voice on Small Town Supersound. Now a collaboration between Philip Glass and Tibetan Tenzin Choigyal with His Holiness the Dalai Lama guesting.

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As long as space remains, and as long as sentient beings remain, until then may I too remain and help dispel the misery of the world.

0: may I too remain. And help dispel the misery of the world.
1: Until Space Remains, composed by Philip Glass and Tenzin Choigyal. As well as singing, Tenzin is playing the Drangyen, a six-string Tibetan fretless lute. Glass created the score for the award-winning Scorchio Quartet, and it is from the 2025 download and streaming-only release, Be the Sky, on Glass's own Orange Mountain Music imprint. 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Next is some music from Azerbaijan.

0: That was Sengi, or Battle, by the Azeri-Azerbaijani Balaban group. The balaban is an ancient cylindrical bore double-reed woodwind instrument that may have originated from Azerbaijan and is played throughout the Caucasus and Iran. It is typically crafted from apricot, walnut or mulberry wood and has 8 finger holes and 1 thumb hole. In Armenia, it is known as the duduk. Another piece from the Music from the Caucasus, the Archive of Ored Recordings, 2013 to 2023 CD. Now some more experimental voice, but this time with electronics.
1: Money. Over. 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
2: What?

9.7.

That was Tupela, performed by New York-based vocalist, composer and improviser Charmaine Lee. In traditions of mysticism and the paranormal inspired by Tibetan Buddhism, a tulpa is a materialized being or thought form, typically in human shape, that is created through spiritual practice and intense concentration. Lee's own practice mirrors tulpa, where through improvisation, sound becomes both material, illusional, embodied and ephemeral. She uses live electronics to spatialize sound by splitting her vocal signal across vintage tube amplifiers and direct input. The result is a spectrum of feedback, color, and dimensional shifts, moving fluidly from microscopic detail to expansive complexity while maintaining visceral clarity. Tulsa is from the 2025 album of the same name on Charmaine Lee's own Ku Records imprint. And now to Tunisia in the 1960s.

fragment of Zajal, or song poetry, composed by Ibn Ezzaraj. It was sung by the musicians of Rachida, an artistic and cultural association specialising in Tunisian music founded in 1934. The date of the recording is probably sometime in the 1960s, and it is from the LP Tunisia, a musical anthology of the Orient, on the Baron Reiter Musikophon label. This is the Global Froom Show on Froom FM 96.6 and Froom.fm. And now we return to Philip Glass and Tenzin Joygal with River of Joy.

O Kichu, water that flows downward, how I long for you to flow upstream. Kichu, the river I left behind, how I yearn to see you once more. Our destiny, how I wish our paths will cross again on Mane Padme Hum. How I long for you to flow upstream. On the night of March the 17th, under the bright moon's gaze, I think of my land, my people, and the Kichu I left behind. Water that flows downward, how I wish you would flow upstream. The Dalai Lama had to flee Tibet on March the 17th, 1959, and this song, River of Joy, or Kichu, is a reflection upon this separation. The river is also known as the Lhasa River. Tenzin Choigyal is joined on piano, played by Alex Ring Gray, and the Scorchio Quartet with the arrangement by Philip Glass. And you can find it on the 2025 download and streaming only release, Be the Sky, on Glass's Orange Mountain Music imprint. So more experimental voice, this time again from Sophia Jernberg, called Birds.

the extraordinary vocal explorations of Swedish-based Ethiopian artist Sophia Jernberg, and it is from the 2025 release Sophia Jernberg Voice on Small Town Supersound. Continuing with The Voice, we return to Emilia Cooney and Danza d'Amour.

That was Danza d'Amor by the late Amelia Cooney. She composed this in Raga Kamaj and the 7-beat Tala Tivra. It was inspired by the devotional roots of Drupad. However, Cooney set a text by a medieval Italian mystic to music to allow the Italian audience to appreciate the connection between poetry, spirituality, and the song practices according to the musical aesthetics of pre-modern India. In this case, a Lord or Morning Prayer by Chakaphon Dattodi, 1230 to 1306. This live performance was recorded in 2000 at the Cini Foundation, Venice, and is from the 2025 book and CD release on the Nota imprint, Evening and Night Ragas, the Drupad of Amelia Cooney. And the last piece is an extract from a recording made on April 8, 1961 at Kongo Nusu in the Ivory Coast. This has been the Global Froom Show on Froom FM 96.6 and online at froom.fm. I'm Michael Ormiston, and thank you for listening to

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New releases in alternative for May 2026. Violet Grohl, Daughter of Dave, Be Sweet to Me, his album. You heard Cool Buzz. And before that, Agassi, not Andre, just the band Agassi. Arcade Melodies is their forthcoming album. You heard Point Kusha. This is Donkey Johnson.

quite a few bands releasing music. Familiar names: Block Party, The Alarm, Tricky, Death Cab for Cutie, and Dexy's Midnight Runners. Yes, really, all of these guys we got lined up for you on this edition of Crossing the Border, 96.6 Froom FM. So what have we got now? Rather lovely little number. Donkey Choate, a Berlin-based multi-instrumentalist, blending chill hop textures with a hazy psychedelic indie flair.

Think Sleaford Mods, think Royal Blood. These guys are big special. That's Joe on vocals, Callum on drums, and this is called Only Free When Sleeping.

said there were a few old names back in town. Block Party, new album's called Anatomy of a Brief Romance, produced by Trevor Horn, no less. Trevor Horn! And the band describe it as arguably their most personal record to date. This was Coming On Strong. The Alarm, the last music made with Mike Peters before his tragic passing. This is Outlier.

is out with you on the controls, playing out the latest releases in alternative music. Tricky, together with Mitch Sanders there. That's Tricky's first full-length solo album in 6 years. It's called Different When It's Silence, and you're hearing Because I Don't Know. Music up next from Death Cab for Cutie.

This is Froome FM. So, Death Cab for Cutie, new album's called I Built You a Tower. They're Seattle five-piece, formed back in 1997. This is their 11th studio album.

Next, they're from London. They are a trio. They're called Mary in the Junkyard, currently on tour in the USA. This is New Muscles.

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From Brazil, we have Matias Agüero, Camille Mandoki, and Irahai. This is a new single called La Hereza, or Heiress, when you translate it from Portuguese back into English. And music coming up next from Flynn.

This is Anton Crossing the Border playing the music of Flynn. He is from Portland, Oregon. The new album's about finding solace in the small window of human connection. And this is the track 40 Blocks. Music from South Wales coming up next. They're called The Now.

than now. They're from South Wales. Let's hope they don't call their album That's What I Call Music. Well, no, good news, they didn't. They called it Too Hot to Handle, and that is the single Wild Curse.

0: 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Our final track is by Dexys Midnight Runners.
1: Yeah, I thought they said meet when the school kids called me mate. I went home and told my mom after my first day. I had long arrived from Ireland, the boy Kevin, like generations before. Wolverhampton, Tennessee.

0: Oh, from the new album Love, that's Dexys Midnight Runners with the track My Life in England Part 1. 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

0: Hello and welcome to Dodge the Question. We finished for the season, but we decided to do a bit of a special because we're introducing a new signing, or a re-signing?
1: A retention.
0: So I'm joined with my usual co-host.
2: Hi, Steve. How are you?
0: Hello,
2: long
0: Zeb.
2: Time no speak.
0: Hello, Zeb. How are you doing?
2: I'm good.
0: How's it over in Malawi?
2: It's very cold.
0: Are you still in Malawi?
2: Raining, which is a bit weird.
0: That's a good question.
2: I am just about.
0: Weren't you on the way to like Zimbabwe or somewhere?
2: Mozambique on Friday.
0: Ah, Mozambique. That was it. Yeah.
2: Yeah.
0: My geography is rubbish.
1: Nice.
0: I ain't got a clue where you are.
2: I mean, most people's geography down here is pretty rubbish.
0: Yeah, I just know you're somewhere in Africa. Yeah. Anyway, we are joined this evening by manager Danny Greaves. Hello, Danny.
1: Yeah, good evening.
0: Good evening. How are you doing?
1: Yeah, all good, thank you.
0: Good. Yeah. Excited for the new season?
1: Yeah, been a busy few weeks. I haven't had a break yet. So
0: yeah, it's been a busy few weeks, yeah.
1: Quite a lot going on. But go away next week, which would be nice, switch off, and then get ready for pre-season.
0: Nice. We're also joined by our retention, Jensen Wakefield.
3: Hello, Evan. How are we? All right?
0: Yeah, good, thank you. How are you?
3: I'm good, thank you, yeah.
0: Good. Excited to be retaining?
3: Yeah, I'm buzzing, yeah.
0: Good stuff. I'm pretty much going to just hand you straight over to Zeb, and he's gonna grill you with a few questions.
3: Brilliant.
0: I think probably Danny first. But,
1: no problem.
0: But off you go, Zeb.
2: So, Danny, great to have you back on. We normally kind of talk about how busy this time can be, but you must be pretty relieved to have got quite a lot of those retentions out of the way early.
1: Yeah. I was just we were driving over to the club with Simo today, and I was talking about that. Although it's been stressful because you still got to have the conversations and you're waiting for answers and the players are assessing their options. It's been actually a really good couple of weeks that we've managed to retain the core of the squad, most of the squad. So that's been really, really pleasing, because when you have a good season, the players have obviously played well and they're attracting attention. But for them to stay committed to us as we go up a level is really positive. It's a sign that we're going in the right direction as a club, and they're all enjoying it here. So hopefully we can, the next couple of weeks now will be just be about just refining the squad and trying to get those one or two additions that will strengthen the group to make sure that we're strong for next season.
2: And I guess it's a kind of case by case basis, but as you say, most of those conversations presumably have been pretty straightforward.
1: Yeah, pretty straightforward. We were in the fortunate situation that we had the league wrapped up with a couple of weeks to go. So as soon as that, we held off any conversations until that Shaftesbury game when we sealed the league. But then from that point on, we were able to start having those conversations. So we started first of all with all of our boys who were on contracts with regards to renewing those contracts. But they're never as straightforward as it may seem, which is a bit mind-boggling, really, when you've had the season that we've had and the players have had the season that they've had. But I understand, like, they've had a long, hard season, and they deserve the right to have a couple of weeks just to reflect. And I'm sure their phones were ringing, and they need to do what's right for them and their families and stuff, and assess their options. But ultimately, I think, yeah, it's, like I said, it's a sign of what we're doing here, that those boys want to be here.
2: And without blowing too much smoke up his arse, talk us through Jensen's retention.
1: Yeah, well,
2: no-brainer.
1: No-brainer from my part. I think for Jens can probably talk to it a little bit more. For his part, he's obviously had a cracking season down at Bradford, and I think first and foremost we need to thank them for Chris Carr and everyone down at Bradford with the work that they've done with Jens, because they've made him feel really at home, and he's been able to go and express himself and perform, and his numbers speak for himself. I think he's 25 league goals, I think it was, something like that. He'll tell you the exact number. 25 league goals in his first ever season in senior football in a really tough, competitive Western League. So he's done really, really well. But from my point of view, I think I said right from day one in pre-season when he first came in, he was recommended by James Moon, who's a good friend of mine, and used to be my number two here, so trust him, and he obviously trusts us as well to recommend these boys. And yeah, from the first day in pre-season, I knew the lad had something about him. He's a finisher, he's a goal scorer, he's got that eye of a tiger, if you like, and the ruthlessness to go and put the ball in the back of the net, and that's a hard skill. And he's gone and proven that over the course of the season. He came in with us in the Somerset Cup games and scored himself a couple of goals and a couple of appearances, so he's continued that form with us. And yeah, I made it clear quite early on that I felt his future was with us and I wanted to get him secured, and a few conversations, he's had a lot of interest, but thankfully for us, and I think it's the right decision, he's chosen to stay with us and develop with us, and we'll have a look at what happens next for him in his development. But at the moment he's a Froome Town player and we're delighted with that.
2: I bet. Well, Jensen, must be quite nice to hear those words. Talk us through the last year. I mean, bit of a whirlwind from Bath to Froome to Bradford, all those goals, but also kind of popping up at the right place at the right time when you've been in a Froome shirt.
3: Yeah, obviously at the start of the season, like, I didn't really know where I was going to be. Like, before coming to Froome in pre-season, I didn't really have a club. I didn't think I would be playing as high up as I did with Bradford. And obviously, I can give all my thanks to Muna for obviously giving me the opportunity with coming into Froome for pre-season, giving me Greavesy's contact, and you know, I came in pre-season. I was quite obviously raw. I'd never played men's football, and the boys were like completely, like, they were so welcoming. Like, I kind of just got stuck in straight away, and you know, like, obviously it was, I went to Bradford in like August, so I was like, I didn't really do any pre-season with them. My first game against Poulton, I didn't start, but like obviously I got a bit of a taste of like what it, like, was to like play men's football and like the standard I had to be at to, you know, kick start and prove myself in this team. And then I went into obviously that FA Cup game, and scoring a hat-trick on my debut was obviously crazy, because like obviously like my first year of men's football, nobody was thinking anything of me. Like, you know, people would have thought I had to gain experience before I was putting in performances. But, you know, ever since I scored that hat-trick, I just kicked on, really. And, you know, like, it's, like, obviously, I give all my credit to, like, Chris Carr for giving me the opportunities, like, he did. Like, just always playing me and always just showing belief in me. And I've got, like, nothing but, like, just gratitude towards him and, obviously, the lads for welcoming me in straight away, like Froome did. Made me feel comfortable, yeah, like, it just gave me that belief that, like, I could do what I was doing, and it just made me kick on for the rest of the season, just score as many goals as I could. And obviously got to 28 goals, not 25. Three got knocked off because of Nelsy and St. Austell, but but yeah, it's been an incredible season, and I couldn't have thought to go any other way, really. Like, I've loved it so much. I've made so many friendships along the way, and obviously, it's, yeah, just been a great experience, really.
2: Good, yeah. I mean, I think we should call it a meteoric rise. given, I kind of remember, I wasn't there for much pre-season last year, but we kept on hearing about trialist, and nobody would give a name. So to come from that, and then this season, fighting for your place among what has been a pretty, well, slick machine up front. How do you feel about, you know, competing with the likes of Archie, Meeksy, Daru?
3: Yeah, obviously it's obviously a challenge. Like, like Ferris is scoring like 20 goals plus, like 20 plus goals as well this season. And obviously Meeksy and that, and Daru have like got into the high teens as well with goals. But like, yeah, I just see it as I've just got to work towards that, and, you know, like, I just got to strive to be like the amount of goals they're scoring at this level. That's what I strive to be at. And obviously they're more experienced than me, but like it just drives me to be as good as them. But at the same time, I've got to respect them. Like they're unreal players, and yeah, like all I can do is really learn from what they're doing, and just, you know, just follow in their footsteps, really.
2: No, the learning. I mean, kind of going back to Danny here. In terms of kind of how somebody like Meeks, especially, has kind of progressed under your stewardship, you have no doubts that Jensen's going to make an impact.
1: Yeah, no, I'm pretty clear on that. I think, like I said, if you know where the back of the net is, I think that's a skill in itself. And yeah, you've seen so many stories of New York. Everyone's talking about the Jamie Vardy documentary, aren't they? And I watched that the other day, and there's no reason why he's got the similar sort of attributes as that, like desire, work rate, a bit raw, a bit rough around the edges.
3: Loves a Red Bull.
1: Yeah, loves a Red Bull, clearly, and knows where the back of the net is. So
2: ankle tag.
1: Hopefully not. But yeah, there's no reason why if you score in goals, they're a tough one to find. So there's no reason why you can't go and kick on in the game. And yeah, we've seen it with Meeks coming out of university, and he's hit the ground running and done really well for us over the last couple of years. And there's been other instances. Callum Gould's an example, coming from Step 5 and having such a brilliant season last year for us. Yeah, I like to think that we're good at developing these young players, and I think Jens will be no different. His path might look slightly different. Obviously, he's gone out on loan this season at Step 5. We're having conversations. We need to assess it. He might need to go out on loan to bridge that gap to Step 4, whether that be a couple of months or whatever. We need to just have a look at that. But yeah, long term, we see him as a Froome player, and we think he can make a really good impact for us.
2: Nice. And in terms of kind of manoeuvres ahead of the fixtures beginning, how far are we from training beginning and everybody getting back at Badger's Hill?
1: Yeah, so we've got a few more weeks left, which the boys would be delighted with. I think I go on holiday next week. I think all the lads go away next week as well. They're going away together, which is good. They'll have a good time and enjoy themselves and have a few beers, I'm sure. And then yeah, we're back in pre-season on the 24th of June. A pre-season schedule has just been released on socials over the weekend, so we've got a pretty good lineup of fixtures. Builds up nicely and ends with three really tough home games. One still to be announced, but it'll be a National League side coming here, which will be really good. So so yeah, we're looking forward to it, but we've got a few weeks to rest up yet and finish off a little bit of business we're looking to do, and hopefully similar to last year, where we can go into day one in pre-season with our squad of 18, 19, 20 players and have a really solid pre-season and hit the ground ready to go.
2: Were you invited on this tour, or was it like taking your father-in-law on the stand?
1: I'm not going with them. I went last year and that was enough for me, so I'm going away with the family instead.
2: Yeah.
3: Good choice.
2: No, much more civilized, I'm sure. Jensen, what's the plan?
3: So I'm going on a tour with Bradford. We're going to Albufeira. So nice. I'm going on that one. I'm not going on the Frooms one. But yeah, it should be good. You know, all the Bradford boys are class. So you know, should be good. Good, yeah.
0: Yeah, I'm just going to jump in. Danny's had to rush off, so we'll just finish off with Jensen then.
3: Yeah.
2: Nice. Jensen, what kind of, I mean, last year we talked quite a lot on this podcast about the kind of different attributes of our strikers. I mean, Danny's just made the comparison there with Vardy. Are you as much of a shithouse as Jamie Vardy?
3: I'm not quite at that level yet.
2: Still some learning to do.
3: Yeah, obviously, like, if you look at the likes of Jamie Vardy, I mean, he's got a class personality, hasn't he, really? But yeah, like, I think I just see myself as, like, if I put my mind to it, I can accomplish anything. Like, if I put my mind to it. And, you know, like, I just strive to be the best version of myself. And, you know, whether that's scoring goals or just like helping my teammates out, you know, like I'll always give my all when it comes to football, and I'll give nothing less, really. But that's how I see myself.
2: Good to hear. Good to hear. Steve, I have actually run out of here without my questions.
0: You've run out of questions.
2: I've been winging it slightly. I came outside without my questions, so I've been winging it slightly, and I've run out. Sorry.
0: That's all right. Well, I mean, we'll sort of start to wrap up a little bit now, I reckon. I wasn't going to do the quick fire questions, but I'm going to throw some at Jensen. If you're finished, Zeb, have you got any more questions?
2: Yeah. I think so.
0: Go on. What you want me to go for it?
2: Sorry. God, we're really out of practice.
0: Okay.
2: Let's quick fire.
0: We've had like 2 weeks off and we've forgotten how to.
3: On shambles. How to do shambles.
0: Okay. I mean, I haven't got my quick fire questions with me, so I'm just going to make them up.
2: Okay. Let's make them up. Yeah.
0: I mean, the one we always ask players, what football team do you support?
3: Cool. I'm a diehard Bristol City fan.
0: That's all right. That's all right. Yeah, we don't mind that one.
2: We'd like to hear.
0: Yeah.
3: Season ticket holder there.
0: It's when they come out with Manchester United that
3: we glory supporters, you know.
0: Yeah, exactly.
3: Yeah, exactly. We don't like that. We like the local.
2: Are you from Bath?
3: I'm from Bristol originally. Most of my family are from Bristol. Yeah.
0: Okay.
2: Yeah. Nice.
0: Nice. So Bristol City supporter. Who's your favourite current Bristol City player?
3: Ooh, they're all rubbish.
0: I like that answer.
3: I think maybe Jason Knight, because he's just the most consistent. He runs the most. You know, he just shows a bit more than everyone else.
0: Okay.
3: It's got to be the keeper. You know. I've had a brain fart. I've forgotten his name. That's how good he is.
0: Bristol City's keeper.
3: Yeah.
0: That'll do.
3: Yeah.
0: Who's your favourite Bristol City player of all time?
3: Ooh.

0: compare yourself to a top level professional in terms of your style of play, other than Jamie Vardy? Who would it be?
1: Glad you put me on the spot.
0: You can say Jamie Vardy if you want.
1: Yeah, I could say, yeah, I would like, you know, I've got personality of like Jamie Vardy and just mannerisms of what he does. Like, of course, like I mentioned a minute ago, like Red Bull before a game, you know, I just love a good Red Bull. God. Ooh, he was a player.
0: So I'm just going to throw this in there. Yes. The thing I noticed about you when you were playing, and I noticed this at Warminster in the pre-season game, is your pace.
1: Yeah.
0: Super pace. So you've got to pick somebody who's like super pacey. Like a Jermaine Defoe.
1: God.
0: He's before your time.
1: No. We'll go with Mbappe.
0: Okay.
1: Yeah.
0: Yeah. Ooh, you're nice. That good.
1: Yeah.
0: Go
1: Mbappe.
0: Like it. Okay, my next question. Yeah. Do you have any pre-match superstitions other than Red Bull?
1: I just love salmon on toast.
0: Salmon on toast.
1: Yeah.
2: There you go.
1: Yeah, salmon on toast.
2: I haven't had that.
1: I just always have it, and you know, like I just it's just something about it, you know.
2: Toast or mix it up with some bagels.
1: Sometimes avocado. Nice. Salmon and avocado on toast, but yeah. I would say like salmon on toast is quite basic, maybe. Salmon and avocado on toast.
0: Okay, that's your pre-match meal, is it?
1: Or chicken and rice.
0: Nice. Well, that's my last question for you, I think. Actually, one more.
1: Go on.
0: If you were in FIFA,
1: ooh,
0: compared to Southern League, not like professionals, what would your rating be?
1: I'll give myself... What, from just this season?
0: Yeah.
1: 87. 86.
0: Nice.
2: Yeah.
0: Like it.
1: Yeah.
0: Like it. Confident boy. Confident boy. Yeah, that was my last question, and they're waiting for me in the other room, so I've got to shoot off.
2: Right. Okay.
0: So,
2: cool.
0: So, yeah, thanks, Jensen, for coming on.
1: Thank you, guys, for having me on.
0: We are now joined by Josh Owers, our new signing. How are you doing, Josh?
3: I'm very good, thank you. Thanks for having me.
0: That's good. That's all right. Good. I'm just pretty much going to hand you over to Zeb, and he's going to ask you a few questions, grill you, and we'll find out a bit about you. So,
3: it's all right.
0: Off you go, Zeb.
2: Hi, Josh. Welcome to BA11. Nice to have you on the right side of Somerset.
3: Yeah.
2: How does it feel to have signed for the club, and what made this the right move?
3: No, it feels really good to be here. I spoke to Danny and Simo a few days ago now, and sort of after speaking to him, it's quite clear, you know, I wanted to join and get something done sort of as soon as possible, really. And obviously now I just can't wait to get going and for pre-season to start in a few weeks' time.
2: Good. So, yeah, I mean, talk us through a bit of those conversations. What was it about the plans that kind of convinced you?
3: I just think it's really exciting plans. I think sort of the way he sort of explained how he wants to play and do things, I think it suits me sort of down to the ground, really. And I know he's got a really good group here and he'd done really well last year, and I'm fully aware of that. And I just want to add to that and sort of give it my best shot, really, and just sort of see where it takes us this season. I think it's going to be a really successful and exciting season.
2: Good. So, for the supporters who may not seen much of you, how would you describe your position, your game? What do you think you can bring to this Froom side?
3: I'm a midfield player, really. I can sort of play anywhere across the midfield. Energy, legs, like to get up and down, like a tackle. Somebody would sort of, well, definitely give 100% every single game and every time I step on the pitch. And I can also do a job when needed in defence, sort of left-footed, left-back, left-side, centre-half if I have to, but mainly a midfield player who can do sort of any of the roles across midfield.
2: Nice. And in terms of kind of that experience with Taunton in I'm losing track of my numbers. What are we, tier Tier 3.

0: Yeah.
1: Step three, sorry. Step three. Do you think that's going to be something you're going to be kind of relying on, bringing that to the dressing room next season?
0: Yeah, I think I'm quite experienced. I'm only sort of 24, but you know, I've played step two, step three for numerous clubs now, and 24 of quite a few appearances under my belt. So it's definitely, you know, a bit of experience I can bring to the change room and sort of the boys around me. But I already know there's quite a lot of experience already here also. So, yeah, I think it's a good fit for both of us.
1: So, yeah, you mentioned the kind of the feats of the Froome managed last season, those kind of high ambitions. You must be really looking forward to getting started, meeting the boys and kind of making your mark quickly.
0: Yeah, I can't wait to meet the boys. I sort of know a few of the boys already. We had a fantastic season, you know, last season, and there's no reason why we can't sort of carry that on into the season coming. It's definitely going to be a tough league. There's some really good teams in this league now, but I think Froome have got a strong team, and there's no reason why we can't sort of set ourselves high targets. And, you know, as long as you give it your best every game and sort of try your hardest, there's no reason where we can't see where it sort of takes us, sort of thing. So, yeah, I think it's going to be a good, positive season, definitely.
1: And then kind of personal goals, any numbers you want to put out there early on?
0: It's hard when you're a midfielder, you've got to do a bit of both. You've got to keep clean sheets, yeah. But you've also got to try and add a few goals where you can. And I've done that at Taunton last year, a few goals early on. So, yeah, just sort of chip in where I can, with goals, assists, and obviously keep an eye on the back of my net as well.
1: We haven't actually heard about much about him recently, but we like to keep tabs on friend of the podcast, Richard Loughman. How is it working for him?
0: Loughers was he was brilliant with me. I really enjoyed working with him, and it was such a shame, you know, when he left Taunton. But he always stuck by me. He was always loyal to me. I had a nasty injury sort of a few seasons ago, and you know, he made it clear he was going to stick by me, and I trusted him, and I think he trusted me. And yeah, Loughers is he's a great bloke. You know, one of the best I think I've worked with. Definitely, you know, his man management, but also his tactical knowledge. And yeah, I'll always be grateful for Loughers for giving me an opportunity at Taunton. And yeah, it was a shame sort of how it ended, but that's football.
1: Indeed, don't question his fashion sense on podcasts would be my advice.
0: Rubbish gear.
1: I'm glad you said it.
0: Nah.
1: He's got a bit. Yeah, indeed. How's today been?
0: Yeah, it's been
1: doing
0: really
1: good. Photos.
0: Yeah, it's been great to meet everybody and meet people who work behind the scenes. And I've already met Danny and, like I said, and Simo. And, you know, I really can't wait now to sort of pull a shirt on and get playing for him. You know, I'm going to give it my best shot, you know, 100%. And, yeah, I can't wait.
1: And so who do you know in the dressing room already?
0: I know a few of the boys. I played with George a little bit at Bristol City back in the under-23s, under-21s.
1: Oh, really?
0: Yeah, he's a great player. I know Harry Lucas a little bit, through sort of friends in football. I think Theo Llewellyn, I didn't know if he sort of maybe just moved on or getting a surgery, is that right? Or
2: yeah, he's still with us, but he's getting his knee operation.
0: Theo from when I was younger a little bit, yeah. But obviously looking forward to meeting some new faces as well.
1: Nice. So are you a Bristol boy?
0: I'm a Bristol boy, yeah.
1: Yeah, nice. Yeah, we seem to have a lot of them.
0: Yeah.
1: Danny's using
0: that's
1: that
0: good
1: pool of talent well.
2: Yeah.
1: Cool. Nice. Should we do a few quick fires?
2: I'll do Steve? A few quick fire questions. So on this podcast, Zeb asks all the sensible questions.
0: Yeah.
2: And then he hands over to me and I ask stupid questions. Like, first question, what football team do you support?
0: Sunderland.
2: Sunderland?
0: Sunderland fan, yeah.
1: Oh, really?
0: Yeah.
2: Wow.
1: We haven't had one of those. We haven't had a Macam.
0: Yeah, Sunderland fan.
2: Oh, I'm impressed with that.
0: Yeah.
2: Yeah, yeah.
1: Yeah.
2: Yeah, no.
1: Unusual. How come?
0: My dad played for Sunderland.
1: Talk us through.
2: Your dad played for Sunderland?
1: Really?
0: Yeah, many years ago now.
1: Wow.
0: But so yeah, and sort
1: he's
0: of
1: from up there?
0: He is, yeah. But obviously watched a few games when I was younger and stuff like that. And yeah, just followed him ever since now. And
2: well, give him a name check.
0: Gary Owers.
2: I think I recognise that name. I think I do.
0: Yeah.
1: Right.
2: I'm going to have to... Wow, okay.
1: Yeah, I've always had much more of a soft spot for them than Newcastle.
0: Yeah, definitely.
1: I don't know why.
2: Yeah.
1: But And also, Sunderland Till I Die is the best football documentary.
0: Yeah, it's a great documentary.
1: Of the last, of the 21st century, I think.
0: Yeah.
2: Nice
1: so
2: one.
1: So good.
2: Nice one.
1: Cool.
2: Okay, next question. Of the current Sunderland squad, who's your favourite player?
0: This season or?
2: Yeah.
0: This season's got to be Granit Xhaka. But okay. Up until then, I'd probably say Luko Nine, yeah.
2: Nice. And favourite Sunderland player of all time?
0: It's got to be Lee Catamol.
2: Really?
0: Yeah, Lee Catamol.
1: Yes.
0: Yeah, proper player. Proper Sunderland player.
1: Is he somebody who you kind of like to kind of imitate on the pitch? Some heavy tackles.
0: Yeah, definitely Lee Catamol.
2: See, I quite like that because I'm a Leeds fan.
0: Okay.
2: Don't hold it against me, but my favourite player is David Bay.
0: Okay.
2: So that sort of style of player.
0: Yeah.
2: I like that. Yeah.
0: Yeah, proper player.
1: Always have their kind of shorts quite high up.
0: Yeah, I don't do that though. Yeah, that's not me.
2: No. Yeah, no, I like that. What was the other question I was going to ask you? Okay, I'll ask you the FIFA question. If you were in FIFA,
0: right,
2: what would your rating be based on Southern League, not Premier?
0: I don't know. I do not. I haven't played FIFA in years. To be honest with you, I packed up the Xbox a few years ago, so nice. I can't really answer that question as I wouldn't like to oversell myself or undersell myself. So. I think I'll have to pass on that one.
2: Okay. Well, you know Harry Lucas.
0: Yes.
2: He rated himself as an 82.
0: 82?
2: Yeah.
0: 83. Give myself an 83 then.
2: Yeah, I like that. Cool. What else can I ask? Go on.
1: Oh, Ronaldo or Messi?
2: Oh, yeah.
0: Ronaldo. Messi.
2: Really?
0: Yeah.
1: 100%. Really?
0: Yes.
1: Ooh, interesting.
2: Okay.
0: Any more?
2: No, I've pretty much run out now.
0: Yeah.
2: No, I'm going to let you go.
1: I got one.
2: Go on.
1: Quickie. Thoughts on who's going to win the World Cup?
0: It's a tough question that as well, isn't it?
1: It could be
0: anyone, but I think I just have to be boring and just say England, to be honest with you. We've done well the last few competitions. I think got to go to one step further, haven't we, this year? And yeah, England.
2: Yeah, all right. We'll go with that.
1: Thomas Tuchel's listening.
0: Yeah, he is, yeah, definitely.
2: I will ask you one more question.
0: Go on.
2: Have you got any pre-match superstitions?
0: Do you know what? I haven't really. No, I like to keep a routine and sort of your pre-match meal and stuff. I always have scrambled eggs on toast. But other than that, no, I'm not really one to be like that. That's
2: better than salmon on toast.
0: Yeah, not before a game, a bit too much on the stomach, innit?
2: Salmon on toast.
0: Yeah, it's a bit too much for me, that. Yeah, scrambled eggs on toast before a game, that'll do me nicely.
2: Yeah, no, I like that.
1: Nice.
2: All right, well, I'm going to let you go. Thank you for coming on.
0: No, thank you.
2: We'll probably try and grab you again during the season at some point and get an update on how you're getting on.
0: No.
2: But for now, thank you for coming on.
0: Yeah, thank you very much.
2: I'm going to thank Danny again for coming on and Jensen for coming on. And as usual, thank you, Zeb, for coming on and asking the questions. Steve. So we'll leave it at that.
1: Thanks for holding fort.
2: That's all right. We'll leave it at that. Thank you and good night.
0: Thank you very much. Cheers.

0: crazy now. You come on, good boy to join. All right, crack the whip when the whip comes down.
1: Oh, scrap your boys
2: out. Because it's wild,
1: wild, wild, wild, wild.

0: June's come a knocking. Let's see what's on at the Cheese and Grain. Limehouse Lizzie, Friday the 5th. Newton Faulkner, Thursday the 11th. Ready for a laugh? Froom Comedy Club, Saturday 13th. Baggy Mondays, Friday 26th. And don't forget to get some reading in with Froom Book Fair, 21st. And at the little sister of the Cheese and Grain, it's the Treehouse, class of 79, 13th. And Joshua Burnside, Friday 19th.
1: Definition of lemon: a person or thing that proves to be defective, imperfect, or unsatisfactory. Otherwise known as a dud.
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10: And I'm Toby. And
9: Dax isn't here today.
10: No, he is not.
11: He's got his exams to revise for.
9: Good luck.
11: I feel like, just to get ourselves back into this, we start with a song.
9: Yes.
11: And I feel like we go with Uptown Funk by Bruno Mars.
9: Indeed. Dope.

0: Bruno Mars.
1: The one and only.
0: Yes. He released a new album recently, didn't he?
1: He did. It had some bangers on it. I can't remember any of them, but they were good.
0: I haven't listened to it yet.
1: You should, though.
0: I'm not going to lie. Yeah, I know, but I just really can't be bothered. I'm not going to lie.
1: In some Froom news, Froom Pride season is on June 2026, and it will be taking over the independent market on the 7th. I think I already said that. Sorry, my bad. There'll be a Pride parade and an after party on the 27th of June, and lots more to be announced. Go to www.freempride.org to find out more, and we'll always be probably there supporting it, because we're very inclusive here.
0: Indeed. Happy Pride
1: Except
0: month.
1: For people we don't like, but that's fine. seriously, happy Pride Month.
0: Happy Pride Month.
1: And
0: we
1: I
0: love
1: hope
0: Pride Month.
1: We do, we do. Those are people we do like, so it's fine.
0: Yeah.
1: Anything else happening in Froom? Ooh, I tried the Mexican place.
0: The Mexican place?
1: Yeah.
0: Where's that?
1: Ooh, near the charity shops. Near M&S. Really good.
0: Okay.
1: Expensive, though. I wouldn't go off there often, but they're good.
0: They added that random German kitchen in town, didn't they?
1: German kitchen?
0: Yeah, you know that, like, Küchenhaus. Sorry, I can't
1: say
0: it.
1: They make kitchens. They make kitchens.
0: I was going to say, they make kitchens or make food, but they make kitchens, because I just saw a bunch of kitchens in there, and I was like, why do they have a kitchen shop in the middle of Froom town?
1: I don't know.
0: Next to, like, Iceland and Subway.
1: Plus, B&Q, you can already buy kitchens in.
0: Yeah, go to B&Q.
1: Go to B&Q. That's what we learned.
0: Yeah. What is it? You can do it when you're B&Q.
1: Exactly. That's the message.
0: Yeah.
1: Shall we listen to one of your songs next?
0: Yeah. I'm going to put She Bangs the Drums on my Stone

0: She bangs the drums by the Stone Roses. I like the Stone Roses.
1: I don't think I've heard the Stone Roses before today. Gonna be honest with you.
0: Yeah, that's fair. I like them though. I obviously they're not underground or anything. I'm not gonna be like, yeah, I'm so niche, but you know.
1: Yeah, because you're the person I'd call niche. Sorry.
0: Yeah, no, I know.
1: All right, let's talk festival season.
0: Festival season.
1: Just in general, because I feel like it's coming up. Me and you are going to Reading. Yeah, that's true. With our friends, or my friends, and you're just tagging along.
0: Wow.
1: I'm joking. Wow. We're a nice friend group sometimes.
0: You invited me.
1: I did.
0: Okay, yeah, exactly.
1: Yeah, bestie.
0: Yeah.
1: So Reading obviously looks like it's got an okay lineup.
0: Yeah, it's not bad, but I was really disappointed by the second wave.
1: We do have the third wave, hopefully, fingers crossed. It's got something.
0: Oh, fingers crossed.
1: Apparently, SD Kids quite likely. Oh, also, there's rumours now because they cancelled Wireless, which really made me sad because I had a weekend ticket for that. But because they had to book the subheadliners, it's the same organisation, right?
0: Yeah.
1: Who make both festivals.
0: Yeah.
1: Because they'd already booked some of the subheadliners, there's rumours they're going to transfer the Wireless subheadliners to Reading. And that could technically mean we might see Travis Scott or TY Dolla Sign there, who are two quite big names, which would be still cool to be added.
0: That's not bad, to be fair. No, because did you do the survey for who could be our next
1: that
0: year?
1: That survey was awful.
0: It was awful, yeah. I hated having to, like, think of my own artists or put the same artist.
1: Oh,
0: but
1: yeah, the fact that they had so many big names and then none of them actually were on it. Like, no, we could have had Benson Boone. Like, I don't like Benson Boone, but he would have still been a huge name. Like.
0: Yeah, that's true. But at the same time, they had so much better artists on, like, what you could have picked. Because they had Rihanna, Ariana Grande, obviously Billie Eilish again. They had Oasis, Red Hot Chili Peppers.
1: To be fair, Billie Eilish was never going to do 2 years in a row. That one was always never going to happen.
0: Well, yeah, I know. But she did go as in 2019 as, like, a daytime.
1: Also,
0: I think. Unless she was a headliner in 2019.
1: They've already pretty much confirmed three of the headlines for next year, and it's kind of already annoying me because it's kind of better. Pretty much confirmed Arctic Monkeys.
0: Yeah, probably.
1: They've pretty much confirmed it.
0: I'd be really happy
1: they've
0: if I saw
1: pretty
0: them.
1: Much, she's a female artist. She's doing like a festival this year. Like, that's really bad. I can't remember her name.
0: What do you mean?
1: She's new. Trendy. I'll think of her name later, probably.
0: Oh, okay.
1: And then the third artist was like Kings of Leon, and all three of those artists are so huge compared to this year's lineup. It kind of upset me.
0: Yeah, no, Kings of Leon would be awesome though. That would be so amazing.
1: I know.
0: That would be really cool. I think Oasis are really likely. Because everyone's going to want to see Oasis. I think that's really likely.
1: I feel like they would have been likely this year.
0: Unless there's people with genuinely awful music tastes who are going to be like, no, I don't want to see Oasis. Like, there's no one.
1: But I would go and see them because they're Oasis. I would go and see them because they're Oasis.
0: Yeah.
1: I don't care like if I like them or not. They're Oasis. Like.
0: They're likely to disband again soon because obviously the brothers, they hate each other. So, that would be a once-in-a-lifetime thing for our generation, at least.
1: I'm on Liam Gallagher's side.
0: I don't know whose side I'm on. I don't really.
1: I don't know the drama. Gallagher's hilarious.
0: Fair enough. I don't know. They will probably disband though. So it'd be really cool if like you could see them because they did do their tour last year. But obviously the tickets were like extortionate.
1: Yeah.
0: So I didn't go to that. But yeah.
1: What do you think of any of the other festivals? Have you seen the Isle of Wight?
0: No, I haven't.
1: They've got the guy with Tourette's. That's really bad to say like that. I think that's fine. He's really good. He's like having a really emotional moment at Glastonbury. Lewis Capaldi?
0: I didn't know he had Tourette's.
1: Oh, have I just lied on, like, radio?
0: Anyway, I don't know. I don't know. Not confirmed, guys. Not confirmed.
1: Sorry. I swear he does. I swear that's why he had an emotional moment.
0: I don't know. But
1: I... they've got... Yeah, so I've got
0: Tourette's
1: him.
0: Tourette's doesn't cause emotional moments.
1: Okay, my bad. They've got Lewis Capaldi, Calvin Harris, The Cure, Teddy Swims,
0: The
1: Kirks, and Rhett Legg.
0: The Cure.
1: Oh, and Two Door Cinema Club. That's quite a good lineup.
0: I love The Cure. Oh, I love The Cure. That's not fair.
1: I was going to go to All Points North. No, East, sorry. This.
0: Yeah.
1: This, but then turns out it's the same dates as Wireless, and that really upset me.
0: I saw Download Festival, which is like, I think, I'm pretty sure Limp Bizkit are headlining that, or it's Linkin Park. I don't know which one it is, and that's quite bad. But they do have some pretty good, like, new metal / metal artists there.
1: What album's this one? Oh,
0: Download Festival, yeah.
1: They've got some big artists.
0: I think that's a pretty good lineup. I'm not going to lie. I would go and see that, but, yeah.
1: I'm hoping to now go see All Points East the week beforehand, see Deftones.
0: Mm-hmm. You are lucky. What the hell?
1: It's £80 a ticket. I'm planning to try and go with my friend.
0: That's not that... Do you know what? That's not that bad.
1: It's not. It's
0: for Deftones, that's pretty good.
1: Exactly.
0: Because they were like 100 and some quid. They were like 150 quid or something for the O2. Because I checked it last year.
1: Yeah.
0: Because I really want to see them. Because they're on their tour this year and I checked their tickets and it was really expensive. And when they were touring in February, I was getting like really depressed because I was like, I really want to see Deftones.
1: I know.
0: But yeah.
1: No, so the lineup for their All Points East.
0: Yeah.
1: Their week is Deftones.
0: Yeah.
1: Idols.
0: Mm-hmm.
1: Amy on the Sniffers.
0: Mm-hmm.
1: Show Me the Boy. Def Haven and more artists to be announced.
0: Okay.
1: Could be a good day festival, I think. Oh, and SD Kid.
0: Oh, right.
1: That's a good lineup.
0: Yeah.
1: That's a shout of a lineup for 80 quid.
0: Deftones. I like Deftones. That would be really cool. I'm jealous of you now. I'm really jealous.
1: Going back to this cloud, he does have to actually got diagnosed in 2022. I just looked up the double jerk.
0: Okay.
1: I just wanted to make sure I wasn't, like, misspreading information.
0: Yeah, okay, fair enough.
1: All right, next song, I think. Ooh, what song do I want to play?
0: What song do you want to play?
1: What song do I want to play? Great question. I think I'm going to go with Pumped Up Kicks by Foster the People, please.
0: Okie doke.

0: Pumped Up Kicks by Foster the People. That's a banger, to be fair.
1: It is a banger. It Foster is very much a banger. Quite good right now.
0: Yes.
2: Oh, wow.
0: What?
2: Should we just go straight into another song and do some more talking after it?
0: Yeah, sure, can do.
2: Reminder, this is Freedom FM. On your speaker.
0: 96.6 FM. Thank you. On a smart speaker near you.
2: She's got it.
0: I do. So, T. Right. Call It Fate, Call It Karma by The Strokes.

0: Call it fake, call it karma by the Strokes. I like the Strokes.
1: So do I. Strokes are good.
0: Yeah.
1: All right.
0: They are.
1: I've got a question for you. If you could go to a Dream Festival this summer, what three artists would you have like headlining each day? Only rule is they have to be alive, and you have them in like current form.
0: What do you mean alive? Like what? Like still like?
1: Yeah, together. Still alive. They have, to be, they have to be active. Is what I'm trying to say. And you've got them in their
0: so
1: current
0: like.
1: Form.
0: If it was a band, they can't be like disbanded.
1: Exactly.
0: Okay.
1: And they basically just
0: well, the Strokes then.
1: Okay.
0: Because they're still there. I would say the Stone Roses, so but they're not.
1: that's one headliner.
0: Okay. Ooh, I hate this. Billie Eilish. Because
1: obviously.
0: Obviously.
1: For you. Yeah.

0: I don't know if... I'm going to sound stupid because I don't know, but are the Red Hot Chili Peppers still
1: going? They are still. They are.
0: I'm going to sound stupid if they're not.
1: Let's just say yeah.
0: Let's just say yeah, they are. I'd have Red Hot Chili Peppers there because I like them.
1: I mean, it's quite a big festival. I feel the Strokes are a bit smaller, though, than the other two.
0: Yeah, but, like, they're not, though, because if you say the Strokes to somebody, they're going to be like, who? But then if you bring up one song or one or two songs, like, if you bring up, let's say, like, The Adults Are Talking or Hard to Explain or
1: I'm not on the same level, but Someday, that's exactly the same with Macklemore. People have no idea who he is.
0: Macklemore, bro.
1: No, but it's exactly the same. You've got to admit. Yeah. No one knows who he is. You play, like, I've got the song name right now.
0: What, Thrift Shop?
1: Or Can't Stop, Can't Hold Us, or Glorious.
0: Yeah.
1: They'll recognise the song.
0: Yeah, but they wouldn't recognise the artist. Yeah, that's, yeah.
1: I think my point is, there's so many artists you could say that with.
0: Mm. Yeah, that's true.
1: Yeah.
0: But, you know, I do like to know the artist of the song I'm listening to. Like, if you say, like, The White Stripes, people would be like, The Who? And then if you say Seven Nation Army, they'll be like, oh, yeah.
1: I love Seven Nation Army.
0: It's a good song, to be fair. But they do have other good songs, though.
1: But Seven Nation Army.
0: Yeah.
1: All right, final question.
0: I Fell in Love with a Girl is better. Just saying.
1: Where would you have the festival?
0: Where would I have the festival?
1: Yeah.
0: As close to my home as possible. So that I don't have to camp or something.
1: Okay. I'm going on a different approach to you. Mine's going to be a hip-hop festival.
0: Mm-hmm.
1: It's going to be held in London to annoy a certain politician.
0: Fair enough,
1: It's going to have Kanye West. But I'm going to make sure he does everything chill because I don't support him as a person, I just like his music.
0: He's banned from the UK, though, so he can't do that.
1: No, you know, he's not banned. His visa got rejected this time. He could apply again later on.
0: Good point.
1: So if you're not, my festival will be cancelled like violence was.
0: Okay.
1: Macklemore, because I love him.
0: Macklemore!
1: I love him. You surely understand
0: what... say it weirdly.
1: Yeah.
0: Macklemore.
1: True. I do.
0: I don't know.
1: You surely understand at least why I like him. You know what I mean? He's got some hits, like...
0: Yeah. I wouldn't personally put him in my playlist and, like, listen to him all the time. But at party, probably, yeah.
1: Exactly, like... And also, like, I've seen, like, him at crowds, you know, he knows how to, like, work a crowd to make them hyped. Yeah. That is one thing he definitely knows how to do.
0: Yeah.
1: Okay, and then my third... I'm going to, like, avoid hip-hop for my third one.
0: Mm-hmm.
1: And I'm going to go for The Neighbourhood. Or Deftones. I don't know which.
0: They're both really good, though.
1: I think Neighbourhood should be better in a festival. I think Deftones is more like a concert gig.
0: That's true.
1: As much as I love them.
0: And Deftones are new metal, so it completely changes the vibe.
1: And I feel like The Neighbourhood could fit in a hip-hop
0: festival. Yeah, they would fit in, but...
1: Or Bruno Mars. I feel like he could be a third pick.
0: Yeah.
1: There's so many good artists, actually.
0: Yeah.
1: And, mine's going to be held in London.
0: Way. Yeah, what I mean by as close to my house as possible, I don't mean in Froome, necessarily, I guess.
1: But... Froome could... Like, outside Froome Village could work so well.
0: It could work in Froome because there's that field, isn't there, by like Whatcombe.
1: That field.
0: By
1: Oh, hear me out, the abandoned factories by M&S. You turn them into like a massively concert.
0: Yeah, but that was like, I don't feel like that'd be big enough.
1: No.
0: But it could be for like.
1: Turn it into a venue though.
0: That's true, but then you would have to get the big artist to that small venue.
1: Yeah, you'd have no camping. You'd have no camping. It would be just like fully the venue.
0: Bring your sleeping bag and sleep on the floor, guys.
1: that's a good question. I like that question. Yeah. I came up with that. Well done, me.
0: Well done.
1: Thank you.
0: Amazing.
1: Next song. I think it's my turn, right?
0: Yes, it is.
1: Let's go End of the Beginning by Dejo, who's also reportedly dating Sabrina Carpenter now.
0: Is he?
1: Apparently so.
0: What?
1: Yeah.
0: I didn't know that.
1: That's only just got, like, announced. It's rumoured. There's pictures of them together.
0: That's crazy. I didn't know that.

0: That was Joe, End of a Beginning.
1: Yeah.
0: I remember, like, at the end of each year, they'll change it from 2024 to 2025 to 2026.
1: Yeah. They had that little trend on, like, TikTok.
0: Change each year.
1: Yeah, I remember that. That's quite cool. They'll probably do that at the end of this year, to be fair.
0: To be fair, I feel like him and Sabrina Carpenter can make a good couple.
1: I don't know, maybe.
0: I quite like Sabrina.
1: I don't like her. She annoys me.
0: I think she's funny.
1: Didn't she make fun of somebody's culture the other day? They said
0: no,
1: it was...
0: she didn't. No, so that really annoys me. We cancel women so easily. If a man did that, no one problem. Somebody was doing a... what are they called? That weird, like, goat, like voice fist singing.
1: The Yoda... Yeah, it was
0: when she was in the middle of performing her song, and she was like... she made a joke about it, because how was she meant to know it was someone's culture?
1: Yeah, I know, but...
0: And if you had something at a concert... I just think it was really unnecessary, because... there's men who've, like, done some
1: obliviously horrible things and don't get cancelled.
0: It's just cancelling women because she's a woman.
1: No, I'm not trying to cancel her because you won't cancel her because, I mean, she's, like, really popular and everyone's going, it's fine. But what she did was wrong because, obviously, I get it, she was yodelling and it was a bit strange to hear because, obviously, if you haven't heard it before, I get why you'd be confused and be like, what are you doing? That's really strange.
0: But
1: like, I get
0: no
1: it.
0: No one else was cheering. Like, he's decided to do his culture... in the middle
1: her,
0: of her.
1: But yeah.
0: Oh, it was a man, wasn't it?
1: It was a woman, I thought.
0: I think it was a man.
1: I thought it was a woman.
0: Whoever it was, decided to do their culture in the middle of her singing a bit where everyone else was being quiet. Like,
1: I know, yeah.
0: I don't think she has anything to apologise for.
1: I think people were singing along, but... well, I don't see a problem with, like, being annoyed about it. I see a problem with her saying... oh, it's like, because she did say, like, the woman who was yodeling or whatever it was, right? She said, oh, it's my culture. And then she said, it's your culture. In other words, so she heard what she said. She understood. So, yeah, that is the clip. She said, oh, that's your culture. And, oh, that's weird. I don't like it. And that's what she said. That's the full clip, was, like, saying that she didn't like it, even though it was her culture.
0: I don't care. I'm...
1: like, you do need to appreciate other people's cultures. Like, I get, you know, obviously it'll be weird to you, because obviously she's American, she's Western. So it's really strange to hear somebody do something that you've never heard before, that's nothing to do, you know, that's not normal.
0: I disagree. But even if it's your culture, still weird to do at a festival where other people are trying to listen to a song.
1: That's true.
0: It's a weird place to do her culture.
1: That's true.
0: It's a bit like, okay, can I give you another example?
1: Yeah.
0: Some Middle Eastern cultures is to marry children. We still banned it in the UK. There's places for your culture.
1: Well, yeah, I know, but it's harmless, though. That's the difference. It's not harmful. Like, her behaviour, you know, the culture of, like, adult men marrying kids is unacceptable.
0: Yes,
1: that
0: agreed.
1: Is, you know, that's harmful to people. Yep, that harms other people.
0: It's still annoying what she did.
1: It is, and I get why.
0: Do you want
1: be.
0: Somebody yodeling?
1: My
0: if you
1: point
0: were going
1: is,
0: to listen to like Death Tones or like Billie Eilish.
1: Well, obviously not. But my point is, even though she said it was her culture and all that, she still thought it was weird and said that it was weird. Basically, saying that it was weird that's her culture and all that, which, you know, she could just say, "Oh, you know, I'd rather you not do that while I'm trying to perform." Fair enough. If you say, like, oh, can you not do that? Do you know what I mean? Like, rather than saying, oh, that's weird, I don't like it, after she's just said it's her culture, you acknowledge that she's just said it's her culture.
0: I just think if it was a man, this wouldn't even be a deal.
1: I think it would be.
0: Can we talk about Chris Brown for a second? You know everything he's been accused of.
1: Yeah, I know.
0: And people still go and see him. And
1: I know, I hate that. I hate it, but that's the thing. That's why... yeah, but that's what annoys me, though, is that... people say people try and cancel her and then don't try and cancel him. I'm trying to do both. I hate on Chris Brown and I hate on Sabrina Carpenter.
0: I think people get so offended by words. And this is very interesting to me. People being like, we seem to cancel people for saying stuff, even if it's appalling. I admit this, like Kanye, Sabrina, Britney Spears, right? We cancel them because they said some like words. Admittedly, some of those words that Kanye said was horrible. Then we don't cancel convicted sex offenders, people who are on the Epstein list.
1: Yeah.
0: All these men who've done such horrible things too.
1: I know. Really, like, one of them's president.
0: I know.
1: He has 35 counts of like rape and sexual assault, and he's just president, enforcing deporting people from America for no reason for looking different. Like,
0: I don't understand why we cancel people over words, but we don't cancel people over actions.
1: Yeah,
0: it doesn't
1: make
0: sense to me.
1: I know.
0: Surely actions are worse than words.
1: But the thing is, the difference is, though, is they won't, will they? They won't cancel. The thing is, she's not getting cancelled. That's the thing. They're trying to, yeah. And obviously a lot of people disagree with it and hate on her for it, but she's not cancelled.
0: They are trying to push her.
1: Like, Andrew Tate was cancelled. She wasn't cancelled. She's not cancelled.
0: Andrew Tate deserves so much more hate than he got, though. And Andrew Tate's a disgusting man.
1: He is. Yeah, but that's what I'm saying. So he was cancelled, wasn't he? But obviously, and his brother, and I think he was done for, like, sex trafficking or something, and so was his brother or something. But, you know, yeah, people are trying to cancel Sabrina Carpenter, and she won't get cancelled, but, like, you know, and I get, yeah, she shouldn't be completely cancelled, completely outdone for it. But she has done outrageous things in the past as well. So, you know.
0: Yeah, fair enough.
1: It really annoys me. I think she's a bit of a pick me. I think she's a bit of, sorry, I'm just going to say I think she's a bit of a pick me because she knows.
0: I don't know
1: why
0: you're suddenly hating on pick me's in like culture right now. It's been a thing for years.
1: Yeah, I know. Yeah, but I know that. I've always hated pick me's. They annoy me.
0: I just don't understand why people hate them so much. It's just a type of personality at this point.
1: Yeah, I guess. But I mean, if you're like, pick me is like when you're changing your personality for the opposite sex or to get somebody. Do you know what I mean? Like, if I'm...
0: Oh, I don't think she's a pick me then. I think she's a more of a personality.
1: I don't know.
0: Anyway, shall we move on to the next song of your choice?
1: Yes. I'm playing Hard to Explain by The Strokes.

0: Hard to Explain by The Strokes.
1: Good song pick today, Yana.
0: Yeah.
1: I feel like you're going on a Strokes type vibe in general.
0: Yeah.
1: I feel like, because we talked quite a bit in the last section, we go on to another song. You know, keep the music going.
0: What one do you want to pick?
1: Ooh, I forgot it was my turn. Give me a second. let's go Jackie Down the Line, Fontaines D.C. They will be up there, don't
0: I had a feeling you were going to pick that, actually. I don't know why.

0: Jackie down the line, Fontaines D.C. What a band.
1: Mm-hmm. I quite like them. I've not listened to that many songs by them, to be fair, but they
0: you
1: are
0: You need
1: good.
0: To start listening to them.
1: I've listened to be fair, I've only listened to like three songs and then this one's good.
0: Just saying, only Oliver's joined my wedding playlist so far.
1: No, I joined it.
0: Oh, you've not added anything to it though?
1: No, but I've joined it.
0: You should add them. Just saying.
1: I can't be bothered, I'm not gonna lie. I haven't even listened to it yet. I don't know.
0: It's got three songs from every artist who's in the original rave. I've not added anything since then.
1: Oh, right. Okay, fair enough.
0: Exactly. Okay.
1: Okay. Yeah, that's fair. I don't know. I just can't be bothered with it, I'm not gonna lie. Fontaines DC are good though. Like, the three songs I've listened to, obviously Starburster. Favourite.
0: You've listened to Starburster? That's not one of the ones I thought you were gonna say.
1: No, really? I like it. I don't know. Everyone says it's like, I'm disliking it more now because everyone's on about it sounding like something that would be played as a football chant or something. And I'm like, no, because...
0: I like Fontaines. I mean,
1: I like Starburst.
0: I like Boys in the Better Land a lot. Mm. Actually, I'm adding that for the show. Okay. I replaced for some girls.
1: I've listened to Skinty Fia, which I didn't like as much
0: Raymond
1: as
0: Holiday?
1: Favourite or Starburster. Huh?
0: Raymond Holiday? I Love You?
1: I swear I've listened to that, but I just don't remember.
0: Make it clear, I Don't Love You, that is the song's name.
1: Mm-hmm.
0: That was a bad joke. Can we delete that?
1: I'm not cutting that out. That's so funny.
0: Next song.
1: Boy. Rosie Paradise by the Stone Roses. More Stone Roses again.

0: Mersey Paradise by the Stone Roses.
1: Good song.
0: That is one of my favourite songs. I really like it.
1: It is a good song, yeah.
0: I like it.
1: Just a gentle reminder about Free and Pride Fair. It is in June 2026. The independent market will be taken over by Pride on Sunday the 7th, and there'll be a Pride parade and after party on the 27th of June. Even if you're not part of the community, it's just good to go out and support. 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
0: Yeah.
1: I think there's so many signals going around. It's good to show
0: whether
1: your support.
0: Whether you're an ally or part of the community.
1: Exactly.
0: You should come along.
1: And I think it's important we do.
0: It is.
1: So yeah, once again, go to www.freedompride.org and go and give it a support.
0: Yay!
1: Alright. Ready for another song?
0: Yes.
1: Let's go Fontaines. What's the song I just
0: added? Fontaines DC, Boys in the Better Land.

James Joyce novel. Saying sister, sister, how I missed you, miss you. Let's go wrist to wrist and take the skin off of a blister.

0: Boys in the Battleland by Fontaines DC.
1: What a band! What a band!
0: What a, band! What a band! Yeah, we like Fontaines DC, to be fair.
1: I feel like this has been well today, this show.
0: Hmm?
1: I feel like the show's been well today.
0: Yeah.
1: Maybe we just didn't need Tax all along.
0: Mm-hmm.
1: I'm joking. We love him.
0: Yeah.
1: Such a nice guy.
0: Yeah.
1: Wishing him luck with his tests.
0: Yeah. I wish him luck at the start. Yeah. So good luck.
1: And I'm wishing him good luck now too.
0: Okay.
1: yeah. I think I'm going to say thank you guys for listening.
0: Yes.
1: This has been the Free Horseman.
0: 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Yeah.
1: And we've been Free Horseman. Two today, yes. Though.
0: Yeah.
1: I hope you guys have enjoyed. And I think Yana's got one more song to play you guys before we say good... Before you guys go away.
0: Yes. It's Plug In Baby by Muse.

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6: 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It starts off, this is Chalk, Longer.

That's Chalk. From the album Crystal Punk. They're from Northern Ireland. That's Northern Ireland to you. Great, that's a great way to start, isn't it? Yeah, if you've missed me, I've been away, I've been ill. I'm not going to bore you with all that. Okay, yeah, so what do we normally do on a Monday between 6 and 7? We do new music, and it's lots of new music coming up your way. And then from 7 to 8, we do a whole hour of slow show with new music and a local connection as well. So stay tuned for the next 2 hours. I'm here with you to take you through the evening. It's Monday, and it's been particularly wet. But there we go. Right, so this has got a connection. I'd never heard of this guy before. His name is Ziggy Albert, but he's big enough to have a Royal Albert Hall gig. Mm-hmm. But he invited a local along to sing along with him. I'll let him introduce her. Here we go. This is called Runaway by Ziggy Albert. It's live, a bit like me.

There we go. And I found out why that came out now. Well, that was playing. Yeah, so it's the 10th anniversary of the album that came from, called 4 Feet in the Forest. And yeah, and that was obviously the hit from it, because they all knew the name. They sung along with her, with Albert, Mr. Z Albert and Zoe there, and Joe. And here we go. So yeah, that was why that's released, and you can get that on all streaming services right now. I don't think you can get it on vinyl. Boo! But there we go. Okay, Lion Garden. I've played them before. I'll play them again. I'm sure I will. This is new.

There we go, that's Lime Garden. They're from Brighton. Actually, the next band's from Brighton as well, having a bit of a Brighton fest. Is that a thing? I don't know. Anyway, and that's from their new album, Lime Garden's new album called Maybe Not Tonight. And that was a track from it called All Bad Putts. Okay, so I'm going to play some Squid, and I'm going to play some Maximo Park because they are playing in the Cheese and Grain on the 16th of June. You need to set it out and get down there and jump up and down. Plus, we're going to play some Martha Faye and some Ugly Ozo, who I've decided is local, even though they come from the Isle of Wight. But they came here to do their thing when they did a free gig. Well, it wasn't a free, they had to pay to get in. Oh, never mind. Anyway, down at the Rave from the Grave about a month ago. So I'm going to play their single from the past. Not the new single, but the one they started the year off with. Because I haven't played that one yet. Anyway, I shall stop rambling on, and I shall now give you the next band from Brighton, Squid.

There we go. I had a frog in my throat there. There we go. That's Squid and the Hearth and the Single Round Fire. There's two versions of that. I did the longer version because I like it. That's on Warp Records, and I do believe there must be an album coming soon, because that's not on any album, I don't think. But someone might correct me if I'm wrong. They often do. They often do. Okay, we're here also to support our local venues, and we've got the Cheese and Grain, obviously massive, and we've got Maximo Park coming. This is their most popular tune by half. Apply Some Pressure from the album A Certain Trigger, and this is the reason why they're touring is it's 20 years since they produced this album, so I'm sure at the very end of the show they'll play this tune for everyone. That's my prediction.

Got it wrong there. Maximo Park playing here in Froome. Go and support them. That will be their last song. Might not be. But it is, though. Okay, this is 96.6 on FM and also all over the web and at our local web page. You can go on and listen to us live there at froome.fm. And, yeah, well, this is basically Monday. It's 2 hours. I can hear the rain. Can you hear the rain? Anyway, yeah, so it's 2 hours on a Monday and 2 hours on a Wednesday. Now, this Wednesday is special. Oh, yes. So the first hour, we're going to do alt 70s and 80s, which is my normal. And then I look back. I write everything down because that's the sort of guy I am. Every single show I've ever done. And I realised I hadn't done a dance show for nearly 4 months. So I'm going to do a dance show. I'm going to mix it all together. I'm going to make it really funky and dancey. And, yeah, so that's what's going to happen on Wednesday between 7 and 8. It's going to basically me not talking very much, me mixing. A bit like Fatboy Slim, but I'm the same age as him, actually. I should call myself something. Anyway, there we go. This is a band you might hear on the Prog Rock Show as well, which we also do once a month. It's Black Midi. I know Julian wants to play a track from an album because he loves Black Midi. Anyway, I think he's in Germany at the moment. Anyway, this is for him. This is for everybody who likes Black Midi. This is Cruising.

extraordinary that is, and that came out as a single in 2021. It's got single all over it. It really has. Only Black Midi could do that. Found that was Cruising. Okay, we're going to play a local artist now. Martha Ray. We've played her before. We'll play her again. This is came out this year, In My Mind. It's the full version, and she's playing around the country as we speak. Go and support her.

That's Martha Faye. If you have a band and want to play on this wonderful radio station of Freedom FM, you just got to send your, I would say, wave splash slash MP3 to studio at Freedom FM. If you want it played on this particular show, then put in evening playlist and I will have a look at it. Absolutely. Okay, something happened last week which was quite extraordinary. Now, I don't know if anybody's ever heard of them, but I'm quite keen on the board, the Boards of Canada. Now, Boards of Canada is a Scottish techno thing. I think there's only two of them. And I don't think they've done an album for a long, long time. And suddenly this came out of nowhere. Fantastic. So I'm going to play a track on this show and I'm going to play a track on the next hour as well, because I think I'm allowed to do that. So the album is called Inferno and it's out now. It's only just come out at the beginning of last week and it came from nowhere. And this is Prophecy at 1420 Hertz. That's the name of this track. And if you want to hear another track, stay tuned, because in the 7 to 8 slow show, I'll be playing another track by the Boards of India. I don't know if this might be the first time it gets played on the radio ever. I don't know, but I don't care. That sort of thing, really. Do we care about that sort of thing? It's just very good.

0: think currently that's only on Bandcamp at the moment. It's called Inferno. But hopefully it'll be on vinyl, because I've got all the other ones on vinyl. That's a good, nice collection. That's Boards of Canada.
1: It's just dropped.
0: I think as they say in the trade, it's just dropped. Well, pick it up then. Good grief. Anyway, fantastic. So I did talk about Ugly Ozone at the beginning of the show. I said I was going to play a track. This is not a track that they were producing or talking about when they came here to Froome to play at the Ray from the Grave, but this is their first single, I do believe, or maybe their second. I don't mind. This is called Overkill. This is Ugly Ozone.

It is now. There we go. That's the wonderful Ugly Ozu. And yes, that's Overkill. Came out early on in this year. Right, Wombats. Remember the Wombats? Do you? Really? Excellent. Anyway, they've got a new single out. Well, it's a new EP. It's called OK, The Ocean and Holy Sugar. I don't know if they can call it an EP, actually, because there's only two tracks on it. I always thought EPs were more than two tracks. That's a single with a B-side, really, isn't it? Anyway, they've decided... Sorry, I shouldn't get over fetchy about it, really. Yeah, so this is the Wombats, and I'm going to play you Holy Sugar. And, yeah, so they're back, and they're probably going to be touring, probably, and doing lots and lots and lots of festivals, because that's what they're very good at. I remember seeing them a few times at festivals going, oh, look, it's the Wombats. Always at the festivals. Always there, wombatting about, as they normally do. Okay, so what's the time? We've got 9 minutes, and then we're going to go over to the slow show straight after the break. I might not talk to you anymore. Don't know. I haven't decided yet.

Right, I threw that track in because that is on the Help 2 album, War Child, Helicopters by Ozuri Kolektov and Green Tea Pang. Then there are copies still left down at the down at the record shop, so go and buy them. All money goes towards children in war-torn areas. And you'll get that track as well. Okay, thank you very much. If you're going to disappear, please disappear. If not, hang around, because we've got another hour of what I call the slow show, but it's not the same, but it's just slow. This is Ice Age and Star.

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go. This is Kit. They are playing in Bruton over the summer. On some grassy knoll somewhere. That's Two Wooden Spoons, came out 2010. Gosh. Yeah, listen to Froom FM. You listen to the evening playlist, and this is the slow show where I play lots of slow music. Sometimes it's slow, but it's slowish. Here's Glory Box and Portishead. This is very slow, but lovely.

forgot about the long fade. Anyway, Portishead, they're a local band. Brilliant. So, yeah, that was Glory Box 1994 from the album Dummy. Okay, so we're going to do three in a row now. First one we're going to do is Hampshire and Thrut, followed by, well, I'm not going to say, and then I'm not going to say. Well, that was a pretty useless introduction to all three songs, but hey, that's how it rocks here from FM.

documentary about them, and then I went, oh, right. It's on iPlayer at the moment. No, it's not. Yeah, it's on the iPlayer. They're called Cymade. They made three albums. That was off the first album, Cymade. Cymade, and one more. But every single track you've heard before, and you're trying to work out what it is, and it's been all been used by funky people and people who do hip-hop and samplers. And in 1972, 1973, 74, they were massive. And then they just slipped away. And this documentary is lovely. Go and watch that. They will come back together and form as another band, which they thought they never would. And before that, we had Hampshire and Foot from a 2017 album, Galaxies Like Grains of Sand, which I've played quite a lot of tracks off. So I didn't miss a track out. I better play that now. This is for Mike, our intrepid explorer. He's, I think... he might be back now, but he was definitely in France. Definitely.

Song France, and that was Serge Gainsbourg and Jane Birkin. I think that got to number one in Britain, and it never got played on the radio or something. I can't remember. A bit before my time. Yeah, but yeah, we can play it on the radio now. Isn't that amazing? Okay, Froom FM 96.6. You're listening to the Evening Playlist, and we're playing some slow tunes to mellow you out on a Monday. I mean, I went to Heathrow and back today. Hey, that's the sort of day it was. J.J. Kell and Magnolia.

Fairport Convention, with Sandy Denny singing there, Heart Out, 1969 from the Unhalf Bricken. It's a good name for a band, actually. The Unhalf Bricken. Anyway, and before that we had Pink Moon by Nick Drake, and before that we had J.J. Cale with Magnolia. First two were 1972 and that last one was 1969. You listen to Froom FM, we're just doing some slow songs, getting chilled on a Monday. This is what we do every Monday, if I'm about. So let's go to Nico and These Days, followed by Terry Caller. Point a name you've never heard, but you would have heard the song before. It's that's 900 miles. Let's get it right. And I'll come back to you after that. This is Froom FM 96.6.

It's an extraordinary album, actually. If you ever find it in a charity shop, please pick it up. Bring it to me. I'll have it. Anyway, yeah, that's the new folk sound of Terry Caller. And that was a track from that album, 1968, 900 Miles. Actually, there's loads of tracks on that album, which I shall play later, I think. At the beginning of the show, and our last show I did, I said I might play a track from the new Boards of Canada album, which has just dropped. I'm using the cool things here, the kids do. And this is from the album Inferno. I'm going to play you a track called Into the Magic Land. And then we'll go back to some freaky stuff.

There we go, Boards of Canada. If you've never heard of them before, I think that must be their fifth album, I think, and they've just come out now, and that's called Inferno. At the moment, it's only on Bandcamp, I think, but I'm sure that they love their vinyl, Boards of Canada, so hopefully you'll begin it down, get it down the local chat, no, local, down the local vinyl shop, wherever you live, particularly here in Froome. Okay, let's get back to the Folky Wokies. We'll finish off with these three. Won't get through all the way through Bridget St. John's, but definitely the first two. First is Karen Danton, and then we go straight into Tim Buckley, which is his most famous song, Once I Was. But, yeah, let's crack on.

There's Tim Buckley, Jeff Buckley's dad. There we go. If you didn't know that, I'm sure you did. Anyway, thank you for listening. And Elmer's coming straight up after me, of course, doing some very nice music. I'm going to play some Bridget St. John, which John Peel, I think many years ago, the BBC used to produce singles and albums and lots of different things. Bridget St. John was one of Peely's favourites. And this is from that particular album called Dandelion Albums from the BBC. Thank you for listening and good night. Like you said, good night.

0: June's come a knocking. Let's see what's on at the Cheese and Grain. Limehouse Lizzie, Friday the 5th. Newton Faulkner, Thursday the 11th. Ready for a laugh? Froom Comedy Club, Saturday 13th. Baggy Mondays, Friday 26th. And don't forget to get some reading in with Froom Book Fair, 21st. And at the little sister of the Cheese and Grain, it's the Treehouse, class of 79, 13th. And Joshua Burnside, Friday 19th.
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That's Culture Shock there from 1990 and Experiment Earth from Free Souls in a Trapped Experiment. This is Government Issue.

Pain there from 2000, and Our Universe Commences Here. Sorry, that's the album. Drop the Information Network. That's for Phil, who unfortunately passed away. Love to all the families involved. This is Inner Terrestrials.

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Here's some Mystian Roots.

no near, I don't know, 1988-89, Sugar Miner and Nah Bother With It, even. Version City Rockers. This is Subhumans.

Subhumans from 2019 and Information Gap, and the album is Crisis Point. Now the first track from the Banana Juice label, this is Surfing Matadors.

So, from the 2006 album Tribute to Les Vampas, that's Surfing, Matadors and Puta. And now we have 50 Foot Combo.

recorded live as well there. That's 50 Foot Combo and The Uninvited from the 2002 album Compilation Volume 4. And now lastly, Orange Street

Another great track there from the Banana Juice label. That's Orange Street and Roadrunners from 10 years old Banana Juice. 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Now some Cop Shoot Cop.

Cop Shoot Cop in dub, in fact, from Dick Smoker Plus from 1996, a collaboration with Meathead and Cop Shoot Cop. This is No Means No.

from 1988. That's No Means No and Junk from Small Parts Isolated and Destroyed. A bit earlier than that, The Birthday Party.

Yeah, from an album called Hands Up, You're Free. That's The X and Knock. And it is three John Peel sessions on one CD from 1988. Hurrah for CDs. Now some Idols.

Recorded live at La Bataclan in 2019, that's Idols and Danny Nedelko. 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I'm going to play you out with Killing Joke and The Weight from their 1980 album, Killing Joke. 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

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First Friday of every month, I show you the latest and greatest in psychedelic and stoner rock music. We start tonight with Marijuana's theme by Sleep. And we're now going on to Zahn, spelt Z-A-H-N, I think it's pronounced Zahn, with the track Genscher from their latest release, Purpur.

Some weird and wonderful stuff from German band Zar. That was from their latest album, Purpur, which released late February. We're going to move on now. We are going to have a bit of a 90s stretch. We've got three 90s tracks lined up by some fairly well-known bands. First of which is probably the lesser-known of the three. This is Silverchair, Australian kind of grunge rock band. The track name is Israel's Son, from their first album, released in 1995, Frog Stomp.

Israel Sun by Silverchair from their debut album in 1995, Frog Stomp. You probably recognise this track already by the guitar riff, but for those who don't know, this is Even Flow by Pearl Jam from the album 10.

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This is Under the Sun, Froome FM's monthly rock show. Even Flow by Pearl Jam from their debut album, 10, released in 1991. This is the final of the 90s tracks this evening, also from 1991. This is Primus, American Life, from the album Sailing the Seas of Cheese.

American Life by Primus from their 1991 album Sailing the Seas of Cheese. Now, this next one is an absolute classic. However, not a lot of people know this. The very famous part of this song is actually technically part two. If I say The Crazy World of Arthur Brown, I'm sure you know what track I'm going to play. Mm-hmm.

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And suddenly the sea burst into flames, and the sand was burning. And I breathed in, and there was smoke in my lungs, and there was fire in my brain. And I looked around me, and there were all these shapes being sucked into the flames, and they were writhing and trying to escape.

knew that I had to get out. And I looked above me and I saw a shape that was smiling down at me and beckoning, saying, come on!

God of hellfire, and I bring you...

Yes, of course, that was Fire by Crazy World of Arthur Brown, a fantastic track. But like I said, technically it's two parts, so the first part was Fire Poem, and the second part was Fire. Moving on, we are going to London for this next one. This is one of those bands that, if you looked at all their media and photos and stuff, you would actually think they were from the 60s. However, the album that this track came off actually came out last week, the 27th of March, 2026. So this is Proud Man from the album Smoke and Mirrors by the band Green Seagull.

Proud Man by Green Seagull from their latest release, Smoke and Mirrors. We are going to the album that this is off hasn't even released yet. This is a single by band it's really hard to say. Upayama, it's spelled U-P-U-P-A-Y-A-M-A. So, however. So, this is Mystic Clouds of Memories by that band. And I believe the single in question is called Flynn, spelled with three I's. So it's probably got some fancy pronunciation or something.

I should clarify, this was the B-side of the single that released, to avoid any confusion. The album that is due to be on is Honesty Flowers, and it's due to release at the end of May. Next, we are going to a really interesting group. This is Angine de Poitrine. It's French. These are two characters that are anonymous, and they wear masks and dress up, and it's like they're all black and white polka dot. It's really cool stuff. Again, this is another one that Spotify threw at me, and then I did some research, and it was really cool. So this is Sherpa by Angine de Poitrine. We'll go with that. 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This is Under the Sun, Froom FM's monthly rock show.

Sherpa by Andrew and De Poitrine from their, I'm assuming it's their first album because it's called Volume 1 from 2024. You can tell I've done lots of research, can't you? Next up, we have Swedish band Hollow Ship. This is their only album to date. However, they have recently released a single, which implies a second one is on the way, which I'm very excited about because I discovered these lot very recently and I think they are excellent fun. So, this track is Take Off. This is from the album Future Remains that was released in 2020.

Well, that's it. April's show is all done. Thank you very much for listening once again. April 2026. I realise I should start putting the years on those, obviously, as they repeat. Bloody yada yada. Sorry, this one hasn't been as prepared and researched as usual. I went on 2 holidays in March and then got ill for a week and didn't really feel like doing stuff for the show. And obviously, having to battle that around work as well, you know. You know how it is. Anyway, I'm sure I'll be here again to play loud music in your ears. First Friday of every month. We're ending the show with Colour Haze. I was listening to this in my lounge the other day, and I think this track really perfectly demonstrates the more delicate side of their stuff. So this is See the Falls by Colour Haze from their latest album that released in 2022, Sacred.

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Hello and welcome to the Rebellious Jukebox on Freedom FM. My name is Julian Crawley and the first broadcast date of this show is the 28th of May 2026. And we kicked off with the United States of America. Yes, that actually is the name of the band. A ridiculous name in my view, but that is what they were called. Founded in Los Angeles in 1967 by composer Joseph Byrd and vocalist Dorothy Moskovich, they made one self-titled album and then disbanded shortly afterwards. The album is often cited as a showcase for the early use of electronic devices in rock music. The track I played was I Won't Leave My Wooden Wife For You, Sugar. And, well, just listening to that on headphones, I just wonder if it was slightly inappropriate because it, right at the end there, he sort of let it out that the person he was thinking of leaving his wooden wife for was still at school. But, well, maybe she's a teacher. Are you warm enough? I have the doors open behind me tonight, so if you hear pigeons cooing or such like, then you're not going mad. It's noises from my garden. My garden here in Frome, of course. And, well, I was cycling in France last week, based in the town of Troyes, southwest of Paris. And each day that we were riding, it became progressively warmer. And it seems that I've returned to a heat wave. So I returned to work this morning, checked my emails to find out that I now have to go to Germany next week. Deep joy, not. I used to travel quite a lot with my job, but these days a trip to Birmingham seems a chore, let alone another country. Also, I seem to be embarking on a series of activities at the moment, this coming Monday included, the logistics of which require me to get up at 4 o'clock in the morning. Which I don't find too difficult, but what usually happens is I wake up at 2 o'clock in the morning and then I can't get back to sleep. As always, Freedom FM, of course, broadcasting 24 hours a day. But enough of me. Let's get on with the show.

0: So first you heard more music by Edward Givens, and well, I've been playing a fair bit of Edward Givens' music lately, I do know, but he has released a new album and he was good enough to send me a free download code on Bandcamp, so I thought I'd play another track from him. His new album is called Nine Worlds, and the piece that you heard was called Norns, N-O-R-N-S, and where you can find Edward Givens' music on Bandcamp, as I said. That was followed by Invisible System, the new album by Invisible System, who is, well, which is, of course, Dan Harper from Froom, who has been featured on this show many times. And, well, I think a lot of Dan's production work is really, really great. And so occasionally I think he releases things and I wonder why he's released it. But most of the stuff he, certainly the Invisible System stuff that he releases is really good. And some of it is excellent. And I think that track suddenly certainly falls under the latter. The new album is called Dub, and it's 16-track dub album, it says, of unreleased singles, EPs, and Somali and Ethiopian, Jamaican, and UK fusions. So, basically, mixes of Dan's previous projects, by Dan, of course, and that track was called Malcolm Dub, which is not Melksham Dub. Malcolm Dub, and that is also available on CD and vinyl, and you, once again, you can find that and all of Dan's stuff on Bandcamp.
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0: Okay, so we are going to continue with some things recommended by Raves from the Grave, the fantastic record shop that sponsors this show, the record shop down in Froom. You can join their mailing list and you will receive an extensive email each week featuring all the new releases and stuff that they recommend. So, yes, I've got four tracks recommended by Raves from the Grave in their most recent communication. And, well, it starts with some Tiger Sex.

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My name is Julian Crawley. I am playing just a few tracks recommended by the record shop Raves from the Grave from Froom, who sponsored this show. And, well, that was one of them. That was Little Barry, who I've not heard of before, but they are apparently an English rock group consisting of Barry Cadogan on vocals and guitar. And I don't know if he's little or not. I suspect he's a giant of a man. That's typically how these things go, isn't it, when you call yourself little? Louis Wharton, bass and vocals. And, well, sadly, they had a third member, Vigil Howe, who did drums and vocals from 2007 until his death in 2017. But anyway, they must have a stand-in drummer. Because that is their new album, Gravity Freeze, and that was called More Bad Miles of Road. Little Barry, that was preceded by Hannah Peel and Bebe Wang. And this is an album called The Endless Dance, and it's the first collaborative album from the Northern Irish producer and composer Hannah Peel and Chinese percussionist Bebe Wang. And the tracks are based around the 24 solar terms of the Chinese calendar. So, track I played there was called Tiger Sex. Of course it was. And, well, that reminded me a bit of that band, Snapped Ankles, actually. Rebellious Jukebox, yeah. Rebellious Jukebox, oh. So, a couple more tracks recommended by our sponsor, Raves from the Grave. This is Brown Spirits.

0: First of the two tracks there was Brown Spirits. Now, they are from Melbourne, Australia, and they've released three albums simultaneously, rather annoyingly. Imaginatively entitled Brown Spirits 1, 2 and 3. That was from 1. That was called That River Ain't For Swimming. And, that was a groove, wasn't it? I wasn't sure about that when I put it in the show, but sitting here with my headphones on sounded pretty good. And so, if I like that, do I really want to buy three albums? Not sure. Anyway, that was followed by Daniel Villarreal. And, I went into Raves from the Grave on Saturday with Anita, and they were playing this album when we went into the shop, and she decided we needed to own this, so we walked out of the shop with this record on Saturday. But, Daniel Villarreal, the album's called Panama 77. The track was Ophelia. He's Panama-born, Chicago-based drummer. And I think Tom in the shop said that this was released a couple of years ago, but has just been re-released. It's on the International Anthem label. And it does have a very wide variety of music on it. And one of the tracks reminded Anita very much of the soundtrack to the film Betty Blue, if you know that. So, really wide range of music. So I'll certainly be playing another track from it, at least in the coming weeks. So, that was Daniel Villarreal, Panama 77. And Raves from the Grave do have a 3-for-2 sale on this week. I do believe it goes on until the end of the weekend. Many LPs, including some leftover Record Store Day stuff. And it's all out the back of the shop on tables. You can go down there and sort through the boxes and see if you can find yourself something that you want. All good.
1: Hello, everybody. I'm Gyro Frank, UK's most famous unknown rock star. 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

That is another track from the second album by My Social Orbit, which that album came out last year, but it's only just sort of come to my attention because it was brought to my attention by Pierre Shepherd, who is part of the band and was once a member of Froome FM before my time. But Pierre lives in Froome. Not sure if the whole band live in Froome, but certainly a local band. The album is called Strange Behaviour, and that track was called If I Stumble. Right, it is the end of the show. I'm going to have to start thinking about, well, I have started thinking about doing some programming around the upcoming Froome Festival, which this year is from the 3rd of July to the 12th of July. And, well, that aside, there's a few things happening to celebrate what would have been Miles Davis's 100th birthday. Do they mean that, or do they mean celebrating 100 years since he was born? Is that the same thing? Weird term, isn't it? Celebrating someone's 100th birthday if they're not alive anymore. Anyway, one of these things is at Froome Festival, indeed. Laura Jurd, who lives in Froome, is performing with a star-studded band of jazz musicians at the Tunnels on the opening night, Friday the 3rd of July. And it's entitled 100 Years of Miles Davis, and it says they're going to celebrate the energy of the later albums. And, well, you know, I might try and get Laura on the show if I'm feeling brave, but we'll see how that goes. But, anyway, so I thought I'd play something by Miles Davis to finish the show. And really, this album, Bitches Brew, this is the album that first got me into jazz, really. I was about, I don't know, 15 or 16. I was sitting at home I was watching, I think it was the South Bank show, and there was a feature, a show all about Miles Davis, and it was just, he was playing the trumpet through a wah-wah pedal, and that was me sold. And I from that moment onwards, I traced sort of jazz backwards and forwards from this album that came out in 1970. So yeah, Miles Davis responsible for many milestones in music, excuse the pun. But so anyway, this is Miles Davis from the album Bitches Brew, came out in 1970. This is Miles Runs the Voodoo Down. Thank you for listening to the show. Good night.

0: June's come a knocking. Let's see what's on at the Cheese and Grain. Limehouse Lizzie, Friday the 5th. Newton Faulkner, Thursday the 11th. Ready for a laugh? Froom Comedy Club, Saturday 13th. Baggy Mondays, Friday 26th. And don't forget to get some reading in with Froom Book Fair, 21st. And at the little sister of the Cheese and Grain, it's the Treehouse, class of 79, 13th. And Joshua Burnside, Friday 19th.
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Hello and welcome to 96.6 FM. Between the Sky and the Pavement is the name of the show. My name is Elliot Morris. This is a live show on the 20th of May, which it is the 20th of May. So welcome. Welcome to this. This show today hasn't got much of a theme. I was trying to think of a way to describe exactly what is in store for everybody. I've come up blank. I was going to say like a sandwich of rock music and rock music at the end and then some sort of quieter stuff. You can be the judge because I don't know if that's actually true, but that doesn't matter super bad. What does is that this is live and so it's all to play for. And yeah, that's probably about that on the intro before we run out of time with me just talking. So that was Pup, an artist that is memory lane for me. I don't know, I had a inkling that album, which is their first album, self-titled, from 2014, I just thought it would be good, and I checked it out again for the first time in years and years, and I was like, oh, that's not so bad. So yeah, that's what started us out. This next track is by Personal Trainer. It's from the album Big Love Blanket. It is Texas in the Kitchen.

Personal trainer there with... Personal trainer there with Texas in the Kitchen. That's an artist, possibly one of my favorite current artists, to be honest, mainly because they play in Rough Trade in Bristol quite often. And I'd recommend you seek them out if they are about. I've not done my research this time for them because they're big enough to do their own publicity. But yeah, they're a really great band to see live. I'd recommend it. And that's the end of that. Speaking of live stuff, actually, this is a good segue. Just to say, I was totally right without doing any research at all. I know what I'm talking about, clearly. On the 30th of May, the Tunnels will be hosting an EP release for Butane Skies, the sort of local young kiddies. They're releasing an EP. Oh my god, I feel like I'm losing my mind. They're releasing an EP as opposed to a single, which is quite exciting. So hopefully a couple of tracks will be on that. And yeah, they're being supported by Shutterspeed and possibly others. You'll have to go and find out on the 30th of May. That is on a Saturday. I want to say it's next Saturday, because this coming Saturday is the Dot to Dot, and that's on the 23rd. If you've got tickets, make sure you attend, because it's now sold out. So it's a well-sought event, which is unsurprising. But anyway, yes, Butane Skies. They will be playing in the Tunnels on the 30th. So make sure to check that out. Tickets are super cheap, about £5, £6. And just to remind you, this is their previous single, Not a Christmas Song. I feel like it used to say Not an Xmas Song. Not that that's a big deal at all, but that's something I've noticed. Anyway, I'll stop waffling. This is Butane Skies.

Butane Skies there with their latest single before the new EP, which is not a Christmas song. That's the track name. And remember, 30th of May, they will be playing The Tunnels. So go check that out. Go check them out. Follow them and, you know, get updates as and when you please. Speaking of new music, I do have another talking point, and one that nearly made it in the show. Again, you're going to start to see a theme here about new music nearly making it in from bigger artists. This one, though, is for a different reason than nepotism, though I know that the Strokes have got their history of nepotism, but who doesn't, I guess? I mean, no, that's not a good excuse, but no, that's by the by. So the Strokes have released a new single called Falling Out of Love, and I was not a fan, personally. That is my consensus. And I was going to play it to sort of give everyone an opportunity to listen. But genuinely, like, this is me being literal, but it would be a waste of time for me. So if you want to check out the Strokes' new single, give it a listen. And we'll reconvene here and we'll decide whether it's worthy. I'm probably speaking out of tune because I'm not a big Strokes fan, but it just was not for me. That's my final say on it. Anyway, let's move on. We're burning time here. I completely forgot to mention at the beginning of the show that I brought in a few vinyl records. I've brought in Revolver by The Beatles, which I may have played before for a previous show, but I don't care. So the next track is going to be from the record Revolver by The Beatles, obviously. Just to let you know that with the vinyl player, there will be hiss. So I know I've tried my best, so I apologise for that. If you can even hear it, I can, and that's why I'm mentioning it. Anyway, here comes Revolver with I'm Only Sleeping.

I do dread the day that one of my records starts to skip on that player, because I'm so used to just switching off all of our other equipment ends the song, and it's all very high tech, whereas that record player is just our classic piece of hardware. So that's why I never use it. But yes, I brought in records, and that was the Beatles. This next track is from the Celebrity Skin single. I believe it is a track that's not available on Spotify and stuff like that. So enjoy it while it's here. It is the demo to the track Dying from the Celebrity Skin album by Courtney Love and Hole. So let's enjoy.

That was Dying by Hole, Courtney Love. I'm going to avoid the easy criticisms there because it's a pretty good song, actually. Possibly the best song from Celebrity Skin, one that is unavailable anywhere. It doesn't matter. Who cares? The next track, we're going to keep with the slow vibe. The next track is by Elliot Smith. It is again on the vinyl player, so I'm going to have to bring the hiss back in. This track is No Name Number One, which is all that needs to be said. So I'm just going to reach over to the record player now.

That was No Name Number One by Elliott Smith from his first record, Roman Candle. He's one of my faves, and he's pretty cool. So if you don't know Roman Candle, I'd urge you to check it out, along with his other stuff. But, you know, why not start at the beginning? Not counting Heat Miser, but that's a whole other thing you can get into on your own time. So I was correct. It went loud, and now things have gone quieter, and they're going to continue to go quiet with this next track, which one lucky listener got their wish, and I responded in a promptly manner to their request, song request. It is a track by Badly Drawn Boy, who is an artist that I'm fond of. I'm very fond of his first album, and then once it gets past that, I could never really get into any like full albums like that first one. I don't know if you're familiar. So this is from the second album, I want to say. It's like the About a Boy soundtrack, which is basically its own album. One I've tried to get into in the past, but I was sent this song and I listened to it and I thought it was pretty cool. So we're going to listen to A Minor Incident by Badly Drawn. You cut me off there, but yeah, this is Badly Drawn Boy.

0: Well, that was the outdoor type, which proceeded, the opposite of proceeded. It came after. A minor incident by Badly Drawn Boy. Those were the two tracks. And that is the end of the chill section now for a while. This is Popular by Nada Surf, which is a song that got played at the end of one of my shows and probably got about like a minute in. So we're going to try our best to get through the whole thing this time. So this is Popular.
1: There comes a time in every girl's life when she's really got to ask herself sometimes, to ask herself, is she ready to be gone steady?

That was Popular by Nada Surf. If you are indeed popular in any way, then get out now. There's no space for you. Well, actually, no, stay for a second, because this next track is from our modern day, 2026. The band Wild Oceans, who has been on the show a few times, they let me know that they have released a new EP, and that is called The Optimist, and it's a collection of all their recent singles sort of mashed into one. And also with the EP came a single called Breathe, which we haven't covered, so I figured let's cover it. Let's cover it now. This is Breathe by Wild Oceans.

That is Breathe by Oceans, Wild Oceans, and that is their latest single. That is also the final track to their new EP. And yes, Roger has entered the studio, and it sounds like it will be a very exciting 2 hours, so make sure to check that out direct after this. It will also be live, which is a real luxury on the Froom FM station. Not a lot of stuff is live, so you can't text in and insult us directly in real time. But you can with me and Roger. And yeah, his show is called The Evening Playlist. So if you missed that, check it out on Mixcloud, all that good stuff. Awesome. This track is by Tree People. We've had them on a few times. They are not new or anything. Don't really beg to introduce or anything. But this is Filter, a track that I've been enjoying.

0: That is Filter by Tree People. A good band from the good old days. And speaking of good old bands from the good old days, who said a bit of pandering never hurt anybody? This next track is a famous one among young people because it's from a movie, but it's famous to me because it's from an album. And I'm not superior, but this is a good track, and everyone's going to love it. And I haven't heard it in ages, so let's listen to Where Is My Mind by the Pixies.
1: Stop.

Well, that was Something by Somebody, and it, look at the time, it is 54 minutes in, which means not long left. So I'm going to go through the spiel and try and get as much of this final track off before it is me done for the day and I rid my hands of this for another week. I've been Elliot, this has been Between the Sky and the Pavement, episode 33. All shows are available on Mixcloud, including my secret show. Oh, wait, no. There is one show missing, which is not a big deal, and it's probably a waste of time me talking about it, but there is a missing show out there, so if you caught, like, 24 or 23 or, like, one of those shows, yeah, they're lost to time. So, yeah, anyway, that means nothing. Yeah, everything's available on Mixcloud, everything ever on Froom FM is available there for free, so go check that out in post, like it, comment it, or don't, do whatever. Roger's show, The Evening Playlist, is on next for a good 2 hours, and I would urge you to check it out. He's got a guy from Texas who's going to play some acoustic guitar, and before that he's got an hour of goth music, which is cool. I will be tuning in. But until Roger takes over with some great tunes, our final track is Milk and Honey by Beck.

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0: Good evening and welcome to Magpies Folk Cafe. Slightly unconventional start there, for today is our 300th Magpies Folk Cafe, having started just over 10 years ago. And we have quite a crowd in the studio as we hear Emerson, Lake and Palmer with their fanfare for the common man there in the background. Quite a crowd in the studio. Let's start to my left. If you all take it in turns to introduce yourself.
1: Good evening, it's Sarah Vienne.
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4: Brad Collier.
0: Brilliant to see you, wonderful. Thank you all for turning up on this auspicious occasion. Now, there's a reason we've called you in particular. 300 seem to need something special. And with other things going on, and the general theme of a lot of folk music, including to some extent Fanfare for the Common Man, we figured that social justice and a riff against tyranny were the kind of themes we would look at tonight. So I have three recorded songs. You guys are going to do three songs and we're going to talk. But thank you for coming on Magpies Folk Cafe here on the 1st of June 2025 on Froome FM 96.6 FM, and it's a 300th show. So thank you guys. So let's start that conversation. I know there have been things going on. Actually, before we do that, I'll just introduce Fanfare for the Common Man, which we're still hearing in the background, is, although it was made famous by Emerson, Lake and Palmer, was written in 1942 by Copeland. And it was in response to a statement by the then American president that we're on the century of the common man. In other words, that's where the power would come from. Something that perhaps has lapsed a little, I don't know, since then. So anyway, there we go. It's the 300th Fanfare for Common Man. Let's kick off. For a start, three of you have been at gigs this afternoon.
3: Yeah.
0: Different gigs. I saw Sarah and Pete and Bradford-on-Avon, Three Horseshoes. Sue, where have you been?
3: I've been at the Nanny Folk Cafe. I was playing a set there and, had a lovely lunch.
0: Right.
3: Played 45-minute set and caught up with the people of Nanny, Karen and Francis, who run it.
0: Right, OK, good stuff. Mm. And Sarah, Pete, we know you're at Three Horseshoes, but what have you been up to?
1: Yeah, last night we were at the Queen's Head in Box, and today we were at the Three Horseshoes in Bradford-on-Avon, next week we are off to Bridgewater for the Frank Garden Music Festival, before doing the Rope Makers in Bridport on the 20th of June, which is the day before Sue's album launch party.
3: Woohoo!
0: Right, we had to slip that one in soon.
3: Yeah, let's get that in.
0: Yeah. That you're doing the album launch party.
3: I am.
0: Yes.
3: The world.
0: Good stuff. Yeah.
3: Enchanted Evening.
0: Bennett
3: Magic
0: Centre.
3: Magic Garden at the Bennett Centre.
0: 7:30 PM.
3: Bring your own bottle, bring a picnic, we'll make it lovely.
0: Okay.
3: All the people who played on it will be involved. And
0: okay.
3: People reading and
0: good stuff.
3: Poems
0: and, so now we've got the shameless self promotion out of the way early on, unusually early on.
3: It is done.
0: Let's start. I mean, this came out, the SS idea came out from, and this might be where Brad comes in, from Riff Against Tyranny.
3: His song.
0: Yeah, I know nothing about it. So, tell us something.
4: So, I'm a huge champion and lover of America in general. And I'm 70, I've been going backwards and forwards to the USA for 45 years. And I've been so despondent about the downturn that is global because of the Trump administration. So I was talking to a friend of mine who is a musician who I lived with for 3 years when I was a very young man at 21. And I was chatting to George one day about the difficulty that Americans face with dealing with Trump. And I said to him, you can't even deal with gun control, George. How are you going to deal with all the manifestations of Trump's negative impact? And George said to me, what do you mean about gun control? And I said, well, you've got 500 million guns in private ownership in America. And instantly, he said to me, but we've got 100 million guitars. Mm-hmm. And that night, I just thought about that, and in a dream, more or less, a semi-conscious state, woke up the next day and thought, one way of dealing with Trump's destruction of democracy would be by holding an event in America where we could have 10 million guitarists and they would riff against tyranny. So that was the original idea. And I spoke to Sue Harding about it, and she embraced the idea and turned a crude idea into a lyrical song. I'll shut up now.
0: That's absolutely brilliant. I had no idea what was coming, and in a way, we may have hit the headline right at the start of the show there. Yeah. I mean, that's such a... I mean, yeah, you know, the contrast. It goes right back to, not to earliest folk music, because that's 16th century, but, you know, to the folk revolution of the 1920s, 1930s, Dust Bowl ballads, Wayne Guthrie, things like that. It really does... you know, this machine kills fascists. You don't often find me this side of the desk lost for words, but that is just such a brilliant concept. Thank you.
3: Isn't it just?
4: Well, I don't know what to say. The Woody Guthrie, you know, reference is entirely right. You got it immediately just by talking about Woody. You know,
0: not him himself. He's, you know, he's been in the grave a long time. But this music has been regularly on this show, either recordings of him or other people playing his music, and it just so fits the very philosophy of a lot of folk music.
1: Mm-hmm.
0: You know, so that's brilliant.
3: And that's what I did with that. I took what his idea and we turned it into a Woody Guthrie-style peacenik song.
4: Yeah.
0: Okay.
3: We made it as positive as we could in the circumstances.
0: Now, knowing, because I've got the playlist, I've got the entire playlist in my head, but I've got, you know, the songs, the three songs that you may perform, mm-hmm. Two of them really relate to this theme.
3: They do.
0: Yeah. Mm-hmm. So I'm going to leave you to decide. Should we do? Which one do you
1: want?
3: Against Tyranny. I should try and get this right. We have actually had a crack at it, haven't we, in public? And people are supposed to join in. The idea is that we can send it to people, add it to their sets. They can add it to... Choirs can do it.
1: Mm.
3: And
1: we had quite a successful flash mob at the end of the Climate Film Festival.
3: We had a flash mob, didn't we?
1: Yeah.
3: And people turned. Yeah, we all had a crack at it. And we said, so we're going to join in if we can.
1: Yeah.
3: Right.
1: Yeah.

0: both of you.
1: Brilliant. Thank you for that. Thanks, Sue. Skin Thanks, Sarah. That's cool.
2: Well, I'm remembering it, Sue.
3: Yeah, I know.
1: Is a song very much in the spirit of Woody.
3: And we just made it, I'll tell you what, we deliberately made it very easy to copy, very easy to pick up with the words and the chorus. Anyone can join in.
1: Good
3: make
1: stuff.
3: Make it very, very repetitive and some.
1: Yeah, no, and that in a way that reflects a lot of Woody's material from the Dust Bowl Ballads era. I don't know whether he did that with that motive, but that's how it works. Is it's easy to sing on, and
3: I think the word we're looking for is catchy.
1: Yes, yeah, it is, yeah. But it becomes part of the oral. The oral tradition isn't the right, but you know,
3: it is, actually.
1: And I also put in mind, which Sarah will remember me talking about before, the singing revolution in the Baltic states.
3: Yeah.
1: Where basically, a giant folk festival got somewhat out of hand and they sang their way to independence. You know, so it's such a beautiful concept. So thank you, Brad, for the idea.
0: Well, it's such a powerful global influence, isn't it?
1: Yeah.
0: And that allusion that you've just made into Europe holds true throughout the whole world, really. People are unified by music. And it's a wonderful thing to cut across race and creed and, you know, age and religion and all of that stuff that we do not want to control our lives. We want understanding and compassion to control our lives at the end of the day.
1: Yeah.
0: And music does that.
2: Civilization now.
0: Yeah.
1: I can feel you writing another one with that kind of statement. Yeah.
2: Absolutely.
1: Yeah. So that's absolutely brilliant. I know we've got another song from you coming up, Sue. Like I say, I've got three recorded songs in total. But I'm just thinking, as we are on the theme of what's been going on in America, and I don't wish to court too much controversy, other than to say that as someone who's been to America a lot myself, you do sometimes watch on and think, what's the actual?
2: But it's just radical, isn't it?
1: Yeah.
0: Well, I think there are so many broad answers to the question that you posed there, that in my mind, the most important one that we face over the next couple of weeks is what happens on the 14th of June. And I don't know how many of your listeners know that on the 14th of June, there will be a military parade that goes through Washington, D.C. for around about 1.5 miles. And where else in the world do we see military parades? And it's in, you know, North Korea, China, Russia, autocratic environments where it's all about the ego of the leader. And Trump's birthday is the 14th of June.
2: Is it very dissimilar to the sort of military processions that we have around the king and
1: queen? We don't tend to wheel tanks out for those.
0: That's a I mean, that's a great question, Sarah. And we do that in general in the UK and in France and other places around Europe to respect the loss of life and also look to the future and think that peace might come out of the dread, awful concept of war. But this event on the 14th of June is all about Trump looking into a mirror of ego on his birthday. And he will spend $50 million on that event, where a whole bunch of tanks will roll through the city that I love, destroy the pavement, destroy the street furniture, potentially destroy everything underground as well, purely to pander for his ego. And do you know what? You can't defy that if you're a serviceman that is in the service at the moment in the military. Otherwise, it's treason. You'll be sacked. But if you're retired and you're a veteran and you can reflect on that event, I tell you right now, everyone that I know, and I know a lot of really lovely people that have taken the dark times away from Western society and protected us, senior military people that have retired, that hate what Trump is doing on the 14th of July.
1: I'm just going to cut in there. Cause
2: June or July?
1: June.
2: Okay.
1: Because it's actually, it was parodied in the Sunday Times today. I don't normally advertise papers, but as I read the parody, is that they have
2: other
1: a column.
2: Papers are available.
1: Yeah, they have a column. They have a column called
3: What's Happening.
1: They have a column called What's Happening, which has a make believe WhatsApp conversation that's been leaked, and today's is about that event. So but that is a big difference. I mean, we have Trooping the Colour, for example, but no one's going to take over the world with those soldiers on Trooping the Colour. So
2: it's not the same.
3: I think we should be sort of and folk music has such a role to, has always had such a role to play in critique. It's the role, it is, I think, the job of the poets, the artists and the musicians to stand.
1: Absolutely.
2: To bring hope.
3: Well, it's actually to speak your truth as you see it, without, it's truth to power. And
1: okay, yeah. Which has happened a number of times on this show. Not necessarily me, but I've had a lot of songs that do exactly that. Now, what I'm going to move on is I'm going to change the order that I had in my head because it works better. I think if you then, you two, do your song, which is based
2: now.
1: On... Yes.
2: Yeah, okay.
1: Yeah.
2: Yeah.
1: If you're willing to do that.
2: Yeah.
1: Yeah, and then we'll
3: more
1: move...
3: More of a climate song, isn't it, this one?
2: No, this one's actually about Trump.
3: Oh, right.
2: it's interesting because we've discovered something called the Devil's Tone, which is an augmented tour.
3: Yeah.
2: And then I found a story that said it was actually originally how they guessed the sound of the Trinity would sound. So it's really interesting that we've ended up writing a song around Trump and his Christian healing of America, because to some he is, you know, incredible, and to some he is the devil. So it's just been really interesting to write about this dual nature of what's going on in America. I mean,
4: okay.
2: It's radical, isn't it?
4: I'm just gonna
2: so
4: ask you, yeah?
2: We'll just wait for Pete to get ready. Are you ready?
0: Yeah.
2: Great.
1: Right. Okay.
2: So this is called This Is Not a Drill.

0: in terms of what we need to do to turn the tide back on not only Trump, but people that are, you know, strong men around the world. And I read this article today about Jacinda Ardern, and she was driven out of politics by men who described her behaviour as being counterproductive to the world's political and economic economy, not towards justice. Let's turn the world over to women, for God's sake.
1: Yes.
2: Wasn't she the first prime minister or head of state to have a child in office?
1: Second, apparently.
2: She was remarkable. No, I do remember.
0: She was great. Yeah. Through that whole COVID experience that was so, you know, painful to each of us.
1: I get all the parallels that are coming out. Yeah. And incidentally, that's the second time I've heard that song today, because I heard it on the veranda of the Three Horseshoes where these guys were performing.
2: With the band.
1: With the band, yeah. So, I think, you know, it's... And it's this cutting-edge, too, music that has the... These are our weapons.
3: Well, it's really interesting, because, I mean, I've always wanted to do sort of James Bond-type stuff. And, you know, it's really interesting stepping into the power... of, you know, political leaders in this song. I guess it needs to be tempered. And I think that's where we need to rise up and temper. I think, you know, forces need to be tempered. The male and the female need to be tempered. And if you've got too much male power, then you get a cock-up. Constantly tempered, you know?
1: No, that's great. Mm. Anyway, yeah, I could go on all night. We've only got an hour. Yep. We have other things to get through. You're listening to Magpies Folk Cafe on Froom FM, 96.6 FM. And we've just had there two-fifths of Judas Goat and the Bellwether with Drill Baby Drill. Is that the title of the song?
3: Well, no, This Is Not a Drill.
1: This Is Not a Drill is the title of the song. So thank you for that. Now, on this, we have had artists... we're about the halfway point in the show, amazingly, already. We do have artists who are a little bit anti-establishment themselves. And the artist I'm about to play a track from, in fact, he's done an album which I've featured, done several albums, one that's featured a lot on the show. He's Irish but lives in Denmark. And he has struggled to get that album played in Ireland because it is a little bit critical of the state of affairs in Ireland. And I picked his show, his song, because in a way we've been talking about turning over the, you know, how do we overthrow, it might not be the right word, but how do we change the direction? And this is, so I've picked this one. It's going to be introduced by the artist himself. This is John Buckley McQuaid, and this is Dear Mr. Taoiseach.
4: The next song, Dear Mr. Taoiseach, was released on my album Be Yourself on the 1st of March last year. On the 20th of March, the then Taoiseach resigned from office and retired from politics. Now, I'm not saying that these things had anything to do with each other, but perhaps the universe was listening.

0: Hello, everybody. This is John Buckley McQuaid, coming to you all the way from Denmark, to wish the Right Honourable Patrick Moss congratulations on the 300th anniversary of Magpies Folk Café. Great stuff, Patrick. Your love of music and huge enthusiasm has meant so much to both musicians and audience over the years. I'd also like to thank you for promoting my concert at the Bennett Centre last year. I wish you many brilliant shows in the years to come. Thank you. And again, congratulations, Patrick.
1: And there we go. That was John Buckley McQuaid explaining his own song there, Dear Mr. Taoiseach, which, as he also said, did actually, well, he can't connect the two, but a few days later, the Taoiseach resigned. So sometimes these things just happen. Mm-hmm. There is, of course, still a Taoiseach, because that's the leader of the Irish government, and therefore the song remains relevant. So, now, aside from the... just a very quick word to those who haven't heard of John Buckley McQuaid before, which if you listen to Magpies, you will have heard of John Buckley McQuaid before. He writes a lot of songs about things that are wrong. He's written Homeless Hotels, about people who profiteer out of having the homeless and also the homeless situation itself. He has written songs about the Magdalene laundries in Ireland, the dreadful scandal involving those. So he's generally anti what goes wrong, anti the corruption in government, I think it's fair to say. So, Brad, I'm going to throw it back to you for a moment.
2: Okay.
1: You're looking a little bit stunned with that.
2: No, I'm not. It was, we spoke in the interval about, well, I've never written a poem or a song in my life until I met Sue and wrote Riff Against Tyranny. And I don't profess to be that type of writer at all. I write for, you know, economics and politics and human rights, really. But I was particularly fun about myself with writing this, generated by artificial intelligence. And if I can play 10 seconds of it.
3: 10 minutes.
2: I'll do it right now, and here it goes. I hope I can do this.
1: We have all the technological solutions if needed.
2: No, it's not working, I'm afraid. It's about a song that I wrote. Change is on our mind.
1: Right, okay.
2: And I'll provide it at another point. But I think that's what we need to do at the moment. Provide those, you know, instruments of change for society in general. And I can't get it to work. I do apologise.
1: It's okay. But that was part of the process.
2: Yeah.
1: Yep, okay. That's great. That's absolutely fine. Now, Sue, as always, you're a regular in the studio over the years.
4: I am.
1: Yeah. But there's one more to come from you.
4: Yeah.
1: I think, yeah. Is it the time to move to that, I think?
4: I think what I've got for you is something that's about when my song, it's a very gentle one, after all the polemic, I'm ready with something that is, I'm trying to talk about what do we have? When we're faced with awful stuff, and we are, and the hard stuff in life, we have each other, we have ourselves.
1: Yeah.
4: Yeah.
1: Okay.
4: Okay. This one's called Edge of the Day.
1: Okay.
4: Is that... He's got a technical problem.
1: You now can't shut the phone up.
4: Down the loo. Sit on it. This one's called Edge of the Day. So when we can't deal with things, and things are hard, we have each other.
1: Yeah. Good stuff.

0: Beautiful. Well
1: thank
0: done.
1: You, thank you, Sue. It just gives me a quick chance to say there, because the alert among you will have noticed that this is show 300 on a weekly show, and yet show 297 was actually hit at the beginning of April. So what happened? And that song sort of is very relevant to what happened, because straight after 297 I went in a hospital, and over the last, since Easter, or since Palm Sunday, including Palm Sunday, of all the shows, five didn't go out at all. So, and there is, I've played songs that relate to that. When all your options are taken away and you just have to get through somehow. Because that
0: have
1: is.
0: Have you got through?
1: I'm still here.
0: Yeah, I hope you're well.
1: I have. And that in a way also stretches to what I'm going to say next, which is upcoming shows. I'm doing as many as I can. I can't always manage it weekly. And many of you will know I've dropped the football show. Because unlike this, the football show involves talking for 40 minutes. I can't do it. It was a respiratory problem. So the next couple of shows, 301 is going to be just called 301. And it's going to be a playlist of the best of 10 years.
2: Wow.
1: 302 is going to be the catch-up show of all those things that should have been on just after Easter and didn't get on because there were no shows. Artists sent me stuff that they wanted to go out and it didn't. And then 303 is likely to be some of the more obscure stuff from the last 10 years. And hopefully by then, we'll be back on the track to do a usually weekly show. So,
0: good for you.
1: Hallelujah. Magpies is back.
2: Hallelujah,
1: this is
3: hallelujah,
1: one of,
3: Magpies.
1: Now, a lot of people talk about getting through. It's one of the things that gets you through.
2: Yeah.
0: Yeah.
1: Is,
2: community.
1: Yeah, is keep doing this.
0: Being positive.
2: Music saves.
1: So,
2: and on that note, should we send big love to Phil.
1: Phil Noakes, yes, we should. Yeah. Phil was a founder. Just as without Sarah, there wouldn't be a Magpies Folk Cafe, because Sarah filled in the application form for me. Without Phil, there wouldn't be a Froom FM.
2: The godfather of
3: episodes
2: Froom
3: ago.
2: FM.
1: Yeah.
2: Yeah.
1: And sadly, he's been given very bad news regarding his health.
2: Yeah.
1: Nothing more they can do.
2: We're going to hope for a miracle.
1: Well, as one of my friends said about me, don't believe in miracles, rely on them.
2: Yeah.
1: And I think that's what you have to do. So,
2: yeah.
1: Phil, that's what we're asking for.
2: I promised you a miracle.
1: But our thoughts are going out to you and Maggie and all your family, Phil, as we sit here in the studio that you helped create.
3: Another great champion
0: and
3: of life music.
0: Our thoughts go out to you.
1: Thank you.
2: And your wife, Brad.
0: Thank you.
1: Thank you. So what I'm going to do there is to keep the theme going. Thank you for that, Sue, because it gave me the opportunity
2: Actually, could we very quickly say the common denominator there is, well, cancer. And Sue is going to be dedicating her album launch party to Dorothy House, aren't you?
3: Well, I don't like leveraging my mates and hometown, so when we do it, I'm going to just collect for Dorothy House.
2: Optional donations.
1: Brilliant, thank you. And that's 21st of June, Bennett Centre. So
3: shameless promotion.
1: Absolutely, yes. Yeah. Now, what I'm going to do now, just to, not because I'm thinking morbidly, but this is taking social justice right back to the early part of the 19th century. And it's a song from Sarah Curtis that's based on a much older poem than this song here from Sarah Curtis. It's the Pauper's Song, and it's about...
2: Shout out to Sarah.
1: Sarah, shout out to Sarah. Hope you're listening, hope you're enjoying the show. And thank you, Sarah, because you've been integral to the show from day one when one of your songs was played. So this is a shout out to Sarah, and also a little announcement from Sarah before we start on our 300th show, 300th edition.
4: Hi, Patrick. It's Sarah Curtis here. A huge congratulations on Magpies Folk Cafe reaching 300 shows. Those early days co-hosting with you were such a joy, and it's amazing to see how the show has flourished. And you've always been a local supporter of independent artists, and I am so grateful for the space you've given my music. So, here's to the next 300. Woohoo!

0: And that there was Pauper's Song from Sarah Curtis here on Magpie's Folk Cafe, Froom FM 96.6 FM, the 300th edition, as you heard Sarah announce just before that. One from the bottle of the history pack there. We've been talking about social justice and things like that. And Sarah sent me these notes because the Pauper's Song, as she has called it, is based on a poem, The Pauper's Drive, by Thomas Nowell, offering a poignant reflection on the treatment of the poor in death. Now, that might seem awkward following what we've just been talking about, but it does in the end come to us all, and it's another of those things where status can be everything. So it's something that Thomas Nowell particularly wanted to raise awareness of, was the way that the difference between somebody's and nobody's, and how actually this in itself wasn't right. There was still a dignity there. So, anyway, we're nearing the end of the show. In about 5 minutes, I'll have to go to the playout track. Any more observations? Brad, it's your first visit to the Magpie Nest. What about?
1: Well, I have to say, as being a new resident in Froom, I've only been here 3 months. I just love the environment. I've incredibly respected the energy that Froom has to, you know, change the world through music partly, but, you know, through climate change and through, you know, so many responses. And having spent the last 40 years of my life in Washington, D.C., I think the only difference between the two communities is in size. So Froom has, as a parish council, £3.5 million to spend a year on making life better for its citizens. And Washington, D.C. has, you know, $10 billion. But I have to say, the energy in Froom is more impressive than it is in Washington, D.C. And we've got so much to learn. What I'd really like to do is that old thing that we used to do throughout the UK, you know, you drive from one council to the next and see that, you know, Bradford in West Yorkshire was twinned with Cayenne or somewhere in Germany or whatever it might be. I'd love Washington, D.C. to be twinned with Froom.
0: That sounds wonderful.
1: Wouldn't that be fun?
2: Yeah. Well, I do. I love America. I was brought up with American culture on TV, and it so did well. And also going to say, is it their 250th anniversary next year?
1: Well, I was actually in DC in 1976, which was their 200-year anniversary, getting rid of the Brits, you know, getting rid of us. But you're entirely right, Sarah.
2: They're very good at getting rid of mad leaders, so it'd be fine. Yeah. It's all going
1: to
2: be fine.
1: We need to do that.
0: I'm just thinking, because we were going to do a joint festival with our twin town in France, Chateau Gontier, but that's only half the size of Froom. Doing a twin festival with Washington, D.C. would be quite a challenge.
1: It would be a challenge. Yeah.
0: We could do it.
2: Actually, could you tell us about your vision of filling the place near the lighthouse?
1: Yeah, so
0: you've got 30 seconds.
2: 30 seconds.
1: All right. It was big in 1976. 1 million people on the mall to celebrate kicking the Brits out. Actually, we could fit 250,000 guitarists on the mall. That area that we all know about. We watch the movies between the Lincoln Memorial at one end and Congress at the other. We could fit 250,000 guitarists riffing for freedom.
0: Oh, that's that's quite a concept,
2: Woodstock,
0: isn't it?
2: Woodstock the second. Yes. I'm not counting the second one because we're talking about first one.
0: The real spirit of Woodstock.
2: Yeah.
0: Oh, that's absolutely brilliant. No, well, look, guys, thank you all for coming on. Thank you, Brad, in particular. You know, because we had the show planned, but until you arrived, you've really, you know, held the entire thing together because it was your vision. We got this going. So thank you. And I had no idea you were such a recent arrival in Froome, nor indeed that you'd spent so long in Washington. So thank
2: you. So much more to chat about.
0: Always something to chat about. Now we're going to go out. We've got many, many bands, but that have done things that are just thinking about, you know, the fanfare for the common man, the century of the common man, which hasn't quite lasted. There's one band in particular who everything they do has been about social justice. They came on my show. They contacted me. That was when Magpies had made it. When artists like this contacted me, not the other way around. They are Jeremy and Lorraine Millington. They are the Portraits. And about the time they came on first was around the time of the Brexit vote. They'd been working because they'd lived in France, then lived in London, and then they moved to Wells, and they were local. And I know it was about the time of the Brexit vote because one of the first tracks of theirs we played on this show was the one we're going to go out with now. It was their tribute to Joe Cox, Nobody Can Ever Murder Love. Thank you for listening. You've been listening to Magpies Folk Cafe. This is The Portraits. See you next week.

Have you been injured in a road traffic accident, an accident at work, or an accident anywhere? You could be entitled to thousands of pounds in compensation. Harris Fowler are specialist personal injury solicitors, winning over 98% of cases. It's no win, no fee, no risk.